0: for Respiratory Health, Don Bowdish, says the flu vaccine works for about 6 months, but peak protection lasts for about three.
1: In years where we get vaccinated early and flu comes really late, that will probably reduce efficacy to a certain degree. But this year, it looks like we're heading towards an early season. So I would definitely advise that people go in this particular year as soon as they can to get those flu shots.
0: The flu vaccine is recommended for everyone 6 months of age and older. A Newfoundland man says his 480-kilogram pumpkin could outgrow Godzilla, a famed giant he also grew. Leslie Lake says Pothole got its name from a wound inflicted by an overheated electric blanket, which Lake had laid over the gourd during a chilly night last month. Lake says Newfoundland's growing season wasn't great for pumpkins this year.
2: This year was very cool spring, so I ended up having to put heat trays in the ground to heat up my ground to get it warm enough. And then I put heaters on it. So I started this plant very early, and it was a fight, just fighting the rain and the humidity and the cold. And then we had a cool summer as well.
0: The lake's annual Giant Pumpkin Festival is canceled this year after a poor growing season, but Pothole will still be weighed. This is the Canadian Press. In sports, the LA Dodgers are two series wins away from a rare baseball three-peat. The reigning World Series champions are in Milwaukee for tonight's Game 1 of the National League Championship Series. The Dodgers beat Toronto in the Fall Classic last year. Tampa Bay welcomes Cleveland in the ALCS starting tomorrow. The Vancouver Canucks will try to hand the New York Rangers their first home loss of the season this evening. It's one of three games on tap around the National Hockey League. The Chicago Bears are paying tribute to Hall of Fame coach Mike Ditka. They wore number 89 stickers on their helmet today, and a moment of silence was observed before a 31-7 loss to the Green Bay Packers. He died on Thursday at the age of 86. Canada's Gabrielle Dabrowski has her fifth women's doubles title of the season. She teamed up with Brazil's Luisa Stefani for a win in the final of the China Open in Beijing. Dabrowski has now won 25 career double titles on the WTA Tour. From the Canadian Press, I'm Hannah Stoles.
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Scorpions trailer for their long-awaited biopic, it's called Wind of Change, has finally been released. This was supposed to come out late last year, but for some reason it didn't. The new release date, if nothing changes, comes out January 28th.

0: Rob, I know you're a fan of The Breakfast Club, so of course you want to hear this one from Simple Minds.
1: Love that song and that movie. Seen that movie so many times, I remember a lot of the lines, and my sister and I always joke about it. It's Anthony Michael Hall's When

Breakdancing was new. Madonna was just getting warmed up. And if you wanted to watch a movie in your car, you went to a drive-in. It's a totally 80s long week.

0: 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Hey, it's Phyllis. Do you have a lot of unopened notifications on your phone? Because Southwest is giving people free flight points based on how many notifications are on their phone. So the more notifications you have, the more points you get. I think this is only in the US, but I was with my fiance's mom the other day, and she has over, get this, 56,000 notifications on her phone. I'm not even exaggerating. 56,000. I didn't even know it could get that high.
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11: From the National Newsroom of the Canadian Press, I'm Hannah Stoltz. Prime Minister Mark Carney spoke with Ukrainian President Volodymyr Zelensky today about U.S. President Donald Trump's new diesel fuel supply agreement with Russia. The Prime Minister's office says the two leaders discussed the new agreement for Russia to supply millions of tons of diesel to fuel the U.S., which Trump announced Friday. Here's Canadian press reporter Lisa Laporte.
12: The Prime Minister's office says Carney made clear this agreement runs against the efforts of Canada and its allies to end the war in Europe by providing Russia with new revenue. A readout from the office says the two leaders talked about increasing coordination with allies to help Ukraine with its air defense needs.
11: Meantime, Trump posted on social media today that Ukraine and Russia had agreed to an energy ceasefire, which appeared to be news to Zelensky. He says he's awaiting details from the White House about it. Canadians are advised against traveling to Riyadh Airport after Houthi attacks. A travel advisory was issued to avoid all non-essential travel to Saudi Arabia and to avoid all travel to the King Khalid International Airport in Riyadh. Prime Minister Mark Carney condemned the violence late Saturday night, calling the Houthis' attacks on civilian infrastructure abhorrent and unjustified. Elections Alberta says it's ready for advanced voting to begin this week for the October 19th referendum. Advanced polls open on Tuesday, and based on the number of requests for mail-in ballots, there could be a record turnout of about 85%. The unprecedented demand for mail-in ballots wasn't without hiccups, and about 300 voters received their envelopes with some of the 10 questions missing. Premier Daniel Smith has faced criticism from the opposition NDP for underfunding the electoral system and setting Elections Alberta up to fail with the massive referendum. Pope Leo delivered some important news. The pontiff will undergo surgery to remove a nodule from his lung in the coming days. ABC foreign correspondent Tom Soufy-Burridge reports.
4: Pope Leo breaking the news himself in St. Peter's Square, telling the crowd that doctors during checkups had found what the Pope described as a circumscribed nodule in his lung. The Pope sounded upbeat and just before the announcement indicated he still plans to travel to South America on a two-week trip next month.
11: The Vatican says he's expected to spend about a week in the hospital. A Newfoundland man may have grown the biggest pumpkin ever recorded on the island. Leslie Lake says his 480-kilogram pumpkin named Pothole is on track to outgrow Newfoundland's famed Godzilla, which he also grew. Lake says the journey with Pothole wasn't always smooth.
13: It was a cool night a month ago, and so I came up and I put a heating blanket on and a blanket on top and trying to keep him cozy, and of course it overheated and burnt a hole in the skin. So I thought it was done.
11: Pothole got its name from the wound inflicted by the overheated electric blanket. This is the Canadian Press. In sports, the LA Dodgers are two series wins away from a rare baseball three-peat. The reigning World Series champions are in Milwaukee for tonight's Game 1 of the National League Championship Series. The Dodgers beat Toronto in the Fall Classic last year. Tampa Bay welcomes Cleveland in the ALCS starting tomorrow. The Vancouver Canucks will try to hand the New York Rangers their first home loss of the season this evening. It's one of three games on tap around the National Hockey League. The Chicago Bears are paying tribute to Hall of Fame coach Mike Ditka. They wore number 89 stickers on their helmet today, and a moment of silence was observed before a 31-7 loss to the Green Bay Packers. He died on Thursday at the age of 86. Canada's Gabrielle Dabrowski has her fifth women's doubles title of the season. She teamed up with Brazil's Luisa Stefani for a win in the final of the China Open in Beijing. Dabrowski has now won 25 career double titles on the WTA Tour. From the Canadian Press, I'm Hannah Stoles.
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0: Stand still, Wonder!
1: Avengers Endgame, officially the highest grossing movie of all time. It even surpassed Avatar. Here's Rough Trade.

0: Grandpa, are you telling me that you built a time machine out of a totally 80s long weekend?
1: Yes, Marty, on Radio NL.

I didn't realize how many people still watch The Voice. I think I stopped watching after season 5. Well, season 30 hit 7.8 million viewers in its first 7 days of availability.

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1: I got a question. Does Barry Manilow know that you raid his wardrobe?
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0: Totally 80s, a long weekend. Happy Sunday, it's Phyllis. How many houses did you see before landing on the one you're living in now? Maybe you saw, 10 houses, 7? I'm going to a housewarming party very soon. It's for my fiance's best friend. I'm friends with the couple too. And this is the only house they saw. Yeah, the first and only house, which I thought was crazy. Whenever I'm looking for a place to live, I would make a list of all the places to visit, all the open houses. And the list would be between 10 to 20 different places. I would visit this place during the daytime, make sure it's good, at nighttime to make sure it's safe. Because you never know, the first place you saw that you liked maybe isn't as great as the fifth house you saw. So for them to have moved into the first and only house they saw is insane to me. The house is beautiful though, from the photos I saw. So maybe it was the best decision, but I don't think I could do that. I need to see way more properties than just one.
1: David Eby called an election because he saw an opportunity for himself, but I see an opportunity for you. I'm Lauren Dirksen, leader of the Conservative Party of BC, and my commitment to you is that I will serve all British Columbians. I will get our economy moving, create good jobs, and get our costs down. These are serious times that require strong leadership. I'm ready to deliver real change to get BC back on track.
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0: 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Might as well put on some music. 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

0: high-waisted pants, high-top sneakers, piled high hair. Oh, yeah, the 80s, they were some high times.
1: I'm so wasted.
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0: From the National Newsroom of the Canadian Press, I'm Hannah Stolz. Prime Minister Mark Carney says the U.S.-Russia diesel supply deal is undermining efforts to end the war in Ukraine. Carney underscored that Canada remains willing to expand its Russia sanctions. He did, however, thank U.S. President Donald Trump for his leadership towards securing an energy ceasefire between Russia and Ukraine. Trump announced the ceasefire on Sunday, but didn't immediately offer any details. Canada is discouraging travel to the airport in the Saudi capital of Riyadh. Canada's ambassador says Canadians who are in need of consular assistance after the strikes at the airport can get it at the embassy, as it remains open. He also cautions anyone in Riyadh who comes across military debris to avoid posting about it on social media and instead should report it to authorities. Health experts say Canadians should get their flu shot as soon as it becomes available in their area. The flu vaccine is recommended for anyone 6 months of age and older. The head of the Firestone Institute for Respiratory Health, Don Bowdish, says the flu vaccine provides about 6 months of total protection.
1: Flu shots last only about 6 months, and you get the best protection for about 3 months. Now, because flu season is about 6 months long, you know, one flu shot should cover you for the whole season.
0: She says it takes about 2 weeks for protection to kick in after vaccination. A brand of turkey gravy sold in Canada has been recalled because it contains undeclared mustard.
2: Kevin's Natural Foods turkey gravy is sold in British Columbia, Alberta, Saskatchewan, and Manitoba. The Canadian Food Inspection Agency says the product contains mustard, which is not included on its label. The agency says the recall was triggered by the company and there have been no reported reactions associated with the product. It says the turkey gravy should not be consumed by anyone who is allergic or sensitive to mustard and is advising customers not to distribute or sell it. The agency is investigating and says it is verifying that the product is being removed from the marketplace. Lisa Laporte, The Canadian Press.
0: A wildlife park in northern England, known for its 2-acre reserve for endangered tigers, allowing visitors to watch from a raised walkway, is closed after a deadly tiger attack when an attendee breached an enclosure. ABC's Rena Roy has the details.
3: South Yorkshire police telling ABC News the man entered a tiger enclosure Saturday afternoon. The tiger attacking the man, leaving him seriously injured. Emergency crews rushing to the scene, including 2 ambulances and an air ambulance. Despite efforts to save him, the man was pronounced dead. Investigators working to determine exactly what happened. Authorities say the tiger was not injured and remained inside its enclosure with no threat to the public.
0: Park officials say staff members were traumatized by the incident and have received specialist support. As for the tiger, he's safe and will not be euthanized. This is the Canadian Press. In sports, the LA Dodgers are 2 series wins away from a rare baseball three-peat. The reigning World Series champions are in Milwaukee for tonight's Game 1 of the National League Championship Series. The Dodgers beat Toronto in the Fall Classic last year. Tampa Bay welcomes Cleveland in the ALCS starting tomorrow. The Vancouver Canucks will try to hand the New York Rangers their first home loss of the season this evening. It's one of 3 games on tap around the National Hockey League. The Chicago Bears are paying tribute to Hall of Fame coach Mike Ditka. They wore number 89 stickers on their helmet today, and a moment of silence was observed before a 31-7 loss to the Green Bay Packers. He died on Thursday at the age of 86. Canada's Gabrielle Dabrowski has her 5th women's doubles title of the season. She teamed up with Brazil's Luisa Stefani for a win in the final of the China Open in Beijing. Dabrowski has now won 25 career double titles on the WTA Tour. From the Canadian Press, I'm Hannah Stolz.
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As with most things getting expensive, Thanksgiving dinner getting more expensive too this year. A 10% increase from last year. Here is AC/DC. You shook me all night long. Totally 80s long weekend.

Have you seen this video of Donna Jean Wilde? She's a 61-year-old Canadian who broke the record for the longest female plank. So she held that position, the plank, for 5 hours. God, I start shaking after 2 minutes. 5 hours is insane.

0: Totally 80s, a long weekend. Hey, what's going on? It's Phyllis. A Dodgers fan went viral during Game 3 of the NLDS after catching a foul ball and refusing to hand it to a kid.
1: Give it to the kid!
2: I'm sorry, I can't! Wow! I'm not giving it to the kid! I feel bad, but I'm not giving it.
1: Who's that guy?
0: I don't know why the crowd is turning on him. It's not like this guy pushed the kid down and caught the ball. This kid was like two rows away. If you catch the ball, it's yours. You're under no obligation to give it to anyone else, even if it's a kid. Kids need to learn they can't have everything handed to them. This guy caught the ball fair and square, so it's his.
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9: 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Radio NL.

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1: David Eby called an election because he saw an opportunity for himself, but I see an opportunity for you. I'm Lauren Dirksen, leader of the Conservative Party of BC, and my commitment to you is that I will serve all British Columbians. 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These are serious times that require strong leadership. I'm ready to deliver real change to get BC back on track.
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Remember when the only music you got on your phone was from being put on hold? 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

0: From the National Newsroom of the Canadian Press, I'm Hannah Stolz. Prime Minister Mark Carney's office says he spoke with Ukrainian President Volodymyr Zelensky today about a recently announced U.S.-Russia diesel supply deal. U.S. President Donald Trump announced the deal on Friday, which involves Russia supplying millions of tons of diesel fuel to the U.S. Carney reportedly made it very clear to Zelensky that this agreement runs against the efforts of Canada and its allies to end the war in Europe by providing Russia with more revenue. Ukrainian officials are pushing back against comments from President Trump, who urges Ukraine to hold elections and get rid of President Zelensky. ABC's Chuck Sivertson has more.
1: 4 weeks after signing into law more sanctions on Russia, President Trump now blaming Ukraine's leader.
2: Well, I think he should have an election, and he could have settled this thing many times.
1: Ukrainian officials rejecting that, including Member of Parliament Kira Rudik.
3: And it's up to no other leader than Ukrainian people whom and when we will be electing.
1: Visiting President Zelensky Friday in Ukraine, pledging continued support, a group of Republican and Democratic U.S. lawmakers.
0: Trump has blamed Ukrainian drone strikes at Russian energy installations for global price increases. Canada advises no travel to Riyadh's airport after the latest attack in the Saudi Arabian capital.
4: Canada's ambassador to Saudi Arabia says the embassy in Riyadh remains open for Canadians needing consular assistance. A Saudi-led coalition fighting Houthi rebels in Yemen says another projectile has hit a passenger terminal at Riyadh's airport, just one day after a missile attack on the same terminal killed 12 people and injured hundreds. Canada's issued a travel advisory to avoid all non-essential travel to Saudi Arabia and to avoid all travel to Riyadh's international airport. Prime Minister Mark Carney has condemned the violence and calls the Houthis' attacks on civilian infrastructure abhorrent and unjustified. Jason White, The Canadian Press.
0: A brand of turkey gravy sold in Western Canada is being recalled due to undeclared mustard. The Canadian Food Inspection Agency says the recall was triggered by Kevin's Natural Foods and that there have been no reported reactions associated with the product. The gravy is sold in BC, Alberta, Saskatchewan, and Manitoba. The agency says the turkey gravy shouldn't be consumed by anyone who's allergic or sensitive to mustard. A Newfoundland man may have grown the biggest pumpkin ever recorded on the island. Leslie Lake says his 480-kilogram pumpkin named Pothole is on track to outgrow Newfoundland's famed Godzilla, which he also grew. Lake says he almost lost Pothole to an overheating incident during a chilly night last month.
5: But it healed. I put some sulfur on it and fans 24/7, and it healed, but it never grew. Everything grew around it, so now it's a perfect Pothole.
0: For the past few years, the Lakes have hosted a festival in October where local growers can weigh their large gourds with gear capable of weighing the fruit from a company in St. John's. This is the Canadian Press. In sports, the New York Rangers beat the visiting Vancouver Canucks 6-2 in NHL play. The Rangers improved to 5-2. Jake DeBrusk and Elias Pettersson scored for the Canucks, who lost their fourth in a row and slipped to 2-5. The visiting Seattle Kraken won 5-3 over the Washington Capitals. Alex Ovechkin scored his first of the season for the Caps, who had their two-game win streak halted and slipped to 3-2. The visiting Carolina Hurricanes beat the winless Philadelphia Flyers 4-1. The Chicago Bears paid tribute to Hall of Fame coach Mike Ditka. They wore 89 stickers on their helmets and observed a moment of silence before a 31-7 loss to the Green Bay Packers. Ditka died on Thursday at the age of 86. Canada's Gabriela Dabrowski has her fifth women's doubles title of the season. She teamed up with Brazil's Luisa Stefani for a win in the final of the China Open in Beijing. Dabrowski has now won 25 career double titles on the WTA Tour. From the Canadian Press, I'm Hannah Stolz.
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It's the end of the week, which means let me know about your weekly win. What happened this week, big or small, that is a win in your book? My fiance and I are 90% done getting all of our decorations for our wedding next year. So almost done. That's my win. Let me know about yours. Honeymoon Suites. Here's New Girl Now.

Now, when we fought, you had that eye of the tiger, man, the edge. And now you've got to get it back. And the way to get it back is to listen to a totally 80s long weekend on Radio NL.

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gone, gone, gone, she been gone so long, she been gone, gone, gone so long. I gone, gone, gone, she been gone so long, she been gone, gone, gone so long. I gone, gone, gone, she been gone so long, gone, gone, gone, she been gone so long.

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0: from the National Newsroom of the Canadian Press, I'm Hannah Stolz. The Prime Minister's office says Mark Carney thanked U.S. President Donald Trump for his leadership towards securing an energy ceasefire between Ukraine and Russia. But Carney also expressed to Ukraine's leader that Trump's new diesel supply agreement with Russia undermines Canada's efforts to end the war in Europe. After making the deal with Russia, President Trump then called for Ukraine to hold a national election and look to replace their wartime leader, which Ukraine's constitution prohibits during a conflict. But Ukrainian President Volodymyr Zelensky had a counteroffer. ABC national correspondent Stephen Portnoy explains.
1: Volodymyr Zelensky appeared on ABC's This Week, and he did acknowledge the president's call for elections in Ukraine.
2: Tell Putin, give us 2 months, 60 days of total ceasefire, 60 days, and we will organize elections.
1: Now, during that interview, Zelensky also floated the option of a ceasefire on energy. Ukraine would stop attacking Russian diesel facilities if Moscow agreed to stop striking Ukraine's electrical grid. And an hour after that interview aired, we saw the president on social media announcing that an energy ceasefire had been agreed upon between the parties.
0: On Sunday, Ukraine said Russia attacked a power plant in Kharkiv. BC Greens leader Emily Lowen says NDP policies on AI data centers do not go far enough. NDP leader David Eby issued on Saturday data center policies like water efficiency standards, mandated reporting of water consumption, and community engagement on conservation and drought planning. Lowen says the public also needs to have a say in whether the centers get built at all. Experts say Canadians should get their flu shot as soon as it becomes available in their area. The head of the Firestone Institute for Respiratory Health, Don Bodish, says the flu is really bad for kids.
3: Super bad for kids with asthma or any other sort of health conditions. Even healthy children need to get a flu shot. So we've seen that those rates have actually been declining post-pandemic. So parents should really get their kids a flu shot to keep them in school, to keep them healthy, and to make sure that they don't have a serious adverse event.
0: She says the flu vaccine works for about 6 months, but peak protection lasts for about 3 months. Hit 90s boy band The Backstreet Boys are adding more tour dates to their Toronto residency.
4: What was first announced as a four-night run at Rogers Centre has grown to 11 shows. With the band's recent announcement, they're adding concerts on March 5th and 6th. The band says on its website the new dates were added due to overwhelming demand. Dubbed Into the Millennium Homecoming Live in Canada, the residency will kick off on February 12th. Apart from the two shows scheduled at Las Vegas' Sphere venue, the 11 performances in Toronto are the band's only shows in 2027. Lisa Laporte, The Canadian Press, Toronto.
0: This is The Canadian Press. In sports, the New York Rangers beat the visiting Vancouver Canucks 6-2 in NHL play. The Rangers improved to 5-2. Jake DeBrusk and Elias Pettersson scored for the Canucks, who lost their fourth in a row and slipped to 2-5. The visiting Seattle Kraken won 5-3 over the Washington Capitals. Alex Ovechkin scored his first of the season for the Caps, who had their two-game win streak halted and slipped to 3-2. The visiting Carolina Hurricanes beat the winless Philadelphia Flyers 4-1. The Chicago Bears paid tribute to Hall of Fame coach Mike Ditka. They wore 89 stickers on their helmets and observed a moment of silence before a 31-7 loss to the Green Bay Packers. Ditka died on Thursday at the age of 86. Canada's Gabriela Dabrowski has her fifth women's doubles title of the season. She teamed up with Brazil's Luisa Stefani for a win in the final of the China Open in Beijing. Dabrowski has now won 25 career double titles on the WTA Tour. From the Canadian Press, I'm Hannah Stolz.
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0: From the National Newsroom of the Canadian Press, I'm Hannah Stolz. Just last month, U.S. President Donald Trump signed the Lindsey Graham Act, initiating tough sanctions on the sale of Russian and Iranian oil. But Friday, President Trump announced a new deal that lifts Russian oil sanctions and allows the diesel import as prices spike. ABC national correspondent Stephen Portnoy explains where that deal might encounter some problems.
1: The deal the president announced on Friday stunned the world. It would have Russia providing 300,000 tons of diesel to the global market immediately and up to 3 million tons by November. But experts say a couple of things. One, that it's unlikely to have a major impact on prices, particularly here in the U.S. And two, there are questions about whether Russia can even meet the goal the president announced, because Ukrainian strikes on Russian diesel facilities have recently led to a diesel shortage in Russia.
0: On Sunday, Trump posted on social media that an energy ceasefire was secured between Russia and Ukraine. Prime Minister Mark Carney expressed to Ukraine's leader that Trump's new diesel supply agreement with Russia undermines Canada's efforts to end the war in Europe. Ukrainian President Volodymyr Zelensky publicly voiced support for Trump's energy ceasefire, but also says he was still awaiting details from the White House. France's new ambassador to Canada says her country admires the Liberal government's response to the extremely radical United States. Hélène Farnaud de Froment is calling for swift action to boost Canada's strategic ties with Europe. She says France offers Canada win-win cooperation in sectors like aerospace, defense, energy, quantum technology, and artificial intelligence. Health experts say Canadians should get their flu shot as soon as it becomes available in their area. The head of the Firestone Institute for Respiratory Health, Don Bodish, talks about a higher dose flu shot.
2: The immune system, as you get older, needs a bit of an extra kick. So there's two formulations. One includes just more of the protein, the influenza protein, and another one contains something called an adjuvant, which again just gives the immune system a bit of a kick. And both have been shown to be really well tolerated by older adults.
0: In Ontario, both the flu and COVID-19 shots became available on September 28th for people ages 65 and older, residents of long-term care or retirement homes, and hospital patients and staff. A Newfoundland man says his 480-kilogram pumpkin could outgrow Godzilla, a famed giant he also grew. Leslie Lake says Pothole got its name from a wound from an overheating electric blanket, which Lake had to lay over the gourd during a chilly night last month. The 52-year-old heavy equipment operator says it was a battle to keep Pothole alive.
3: It was a fight the whole summer trying to keep this thing growing, because sometimes the warmer it is, above 15 degrees for this. This one put on 50 pounds a day once it started growing.
0: In 2022, Godzilla weighed in at 469 kilograms. There's no authority keeping tabs on large gourds in Newfoundland, but Lake says it was believed Godzilla is the largest pumpkin ever grown on the island. This is the Canadian Press. In sports, the New York Rangers beat the visiting Vancouver Canucks 6-2 in NHL play. The Rangers improved to 5-2. Jake DeBrusque and Elias Pettersson scored for the Canucks, who lost their fourth in a row and slipped to 2-5. The visiting Seattle Kraken won 5-3 over the Washington Capitals. Alex Ovechkin scored his first of the season for the Caps, who had their two-game win streak halted and slipped to 3-2. The visiting Carolina Hurricanes beat the winless Philadelphia Flyers 4-1. The Chicago Bears paid tribute to Hall of Fame coach Mike Ditka. They wore 89 stickers on their helmets and observed a moment of silence before a 31-7 loss to the Green Bay Packers. Ditka died on Thursday at the age of 86. Canada's Gabriela Dabrowski has her fifth women's doubles title of the season. She teamed up with Brazil's Luisa Stefani for a win in the final of the China Open in Beijing. Dabrowski has now won 25 career double titles on the WTA Tour. From the Canadian Press, I'm Hannah Stolz.
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0: From the National Newsroom of the Canadian Press, I'm Karen Rebo. Prime Minister Mark Carney spent part of Thanksgiving Sunday speaking with Ukrainian President Volodymyr Zelensky about America's controversial diesel fuel supply agreement with Russia. The Prime Minister's office says Carney and Zelensky discussed the agreement U.S. President Donald Trump announced on social media Friday that would see Russia supply millions of tons of diesel fuel to the U.S. to ease pressure on diesel prices. Here's Canadian Press reporter Lisa Laporte.
1: The Prime Minister's office says Carney made clear this agreement runs against the efforts of Canada and its allies to end the war in Europe by providing Russia with new revenue. A readout from the office says the two leaders talked about increasing coordination with allies to help Ukraine with its air defense needs.
0: On Sunday, a bipartisan group of six American senators, four Republicans and two Democrats, called for Trump's administration to immediately reverse course on that plan to purchase diesel from Russia. One of those senators, Republican Tom Tillis, said on NBC's Meet the Press that the diesel supply deal could be illegal since Congress passed a bill in 2022 to ban Russian energy imports. Meantime, U.S. President Trump says Russia and Ukraine had agreed to an energy ceasefire in the 4.5-year-old war, but offered no details. And Kyiv has since reported continued attacks by Moscow on energy sites after his statement. Ukraine's president says while his country welcomed the announcement, Russia was still hitting Ukraine's energy infrastructure in Kyiv and in the city of Kharkiv. A passenger terminal at the international airport in Riyadh has been struck again, a day after a missile hit the complex and killed 12 people and wounded hundreds. Sunday's strike occurred as King Khalid International Airport remained closed. The Iran-backed Houthi rebels in neighboring Yemen claimed responsibility. Canada has issued a travel advisory to avoid all non-essential travel to Saudi Arabia, and Canadians already in Riyadh are urged to avoid the city's airport. And the remnants of Hurricane Isaias have brought heavy rain and flooding risk to parts of the Central Appalachians and Mid-Atlantic region now. The late-season storm, which hit Florida as a Category 2 hurricane, has caused at least four deaths as it barreled into the northern Gulf Coast Friday night. Hurricane-force winds caused damage and power outages in Florida, where the storm made landfall near Pensacola. Here's ABC's Leslie Lopez.
2: We're seeing oak trees and magnolia trees. They're coming down into power poles, into power lines. So to restore this area, it is going to take quite some time. There are many trees that are still down. It's remarkable to see the effort in trying to get these roadways cleared, but many roadways still blocked, many power lines still affected. So this could take quite some time.
0: This is the Canadian Press. In sports, Game 1 of baseball's National League Championship Series goes to Milwaukee. Bryce Turang homered off Tarek Skubal, and Milwaukee's bullpen shut down Los Angeles, sending the Brewers to a 2-1 win over the visiting Dodgers in the series opener. In NHL action Sunday, Ty Cartier and Will Cooley each scored twice, and the New York Rangers beat the visiting Vancouver Canucks 6-2 to hand Vancouver their fourth loss in a row. The Philadelphia Flyers suffered their franchise record seventh straight loss, dropping a 4-1 decision to Carolina, and Seattle skated past the Washington Capitals 5-3. And in NFL football Sunday night, Tyler Huntley led Baltimore to a game-tying touchdown and a two-point conversion in the final minute of regulation, and then scored on a one-yard sneak in overtime as the visiting Ravens rallied to beat the Atlanta Falcons 30-23. From the Canadian Press, I'm Karen Rebo.
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Thanks for cranking it up. 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
1: 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I'm not a stud.
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0: From the National Newsroom of the Canadian Press, I'm Karen Rebo. Prime Minister Mark Carney had a phone conversation Sunday with the President of Ukraine and expressed strong support for the energy ceasefire that U.S. President Donald Trump announced on social media earlier in the day. Now, Trump offered no details in that post. Both Carney and Ukraine's Volodymyr Zelensky called on Russia to end its strikes on Ukraine's energy infrastructure and abide by this apparent agreement, though Zelensky noted later that Russia was still hitting Ukraine's energy infrastructure in the capital of Kyiv and in the city of Kharkiv. Moscow has not commented. Also Sunday, Carney indicated Trump's new diesel supply agreement with Russia, announced Friday, undermines Canada's efforts to end the war in Europe. Carney and Zelensky also talked about increasing coordination with EU allies to help Ukraine with its air defense needs. Experts say Canadians should get their flu shot as soon as it becomes available in their area. The flu vaccine is free across the country and is recommended for everyone 6 months of age and older. The head of the Firestone Institute for Respiratory Health, Don Bowdish, says flu is really bad for kids.
1: Super bad for kids with asthma or any other sort of health conditions. Even healthy children need to get a flu shot. So we've seen that those rates have actually been declining post-pandemic. So parents should really get their kids a flu shot to keep them in school, to keep them healthy, and to make sure that they don't have a serious adverse event.
0: Bowdish says it takes about 2 weeks for protection to kick in after vaccination. The vaccine works for about 6 months, but peak protection lasts for about 3 months. What will happen to Krista Pike, the American woman on Tennessee's death row who survived two lethal injection attempts 12 days ago? ABC's Perry Russum has the latest.
2: Krista Pike is back in prison after being released from the hospital. Her lawyers say she will continue to receive medical care after that botched execution on September 30th. Her legal team is now asking the governor of Tennessee to commute her death sentence and change it to life in prison without parole. No decision has been made on that just yet.
0: An investigation is underway to figure out how she survived two doses of a lethal injection. According to court records, at least seven needles were used to gain IV access, with one bent in a 90-degree angle when it was removed. And a surprise announcement by Pope Leo Sunday. He needs surgery. The pontiff will be undergoing an operation to remove a nodule found on one of his lungs during a routine checkup. Here's ABC's Maggie Rooley.
3: Now, there are encouraging signs. The first American pontiff saying the abnormality is in a very initial phase and well localized. Doctors plan to remove it in the coming days, and tests will then determine whether the nodule is benign or cancerous. The Vatican's telling us he's expected to spend about a week in the hospital.
0: This is the Canadian Press. In sports, Game 1 of baseball's National League Championship Series goes to Milwaukee. Bryce Turang homered off Tarek Skubal, and Milwaukee's bullpen shut down Los Angeles, sending the Brewers to a 2-1 win over the visiting Dodgers in the series opener. In NHL action Sunday, Ty Cartier and Will Cooley each scored twice, and the New York Rangers beat the visiting Vancouver Canucks 6-2 to hand Vancouver their fourth loss in a row. The Philadelphia Flyers suffered their franchise record seventh straight loss, dropping a 4-1 decision to Carolina, and Seattle skated past the Washington Capitals 5-3. And in NFL football Sunday night, Tyler Huntley led Baltimore to a game-tying touchdown and a two-point conversion in the final minute of regulation, and then scored on a one-yard sneak in overtime as the visiting Ravens rallied to beat the Atlanta Falcons 30-23. From the Canadian Press, I'm Karen Rebo.
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0: From the National Newsroom of the Canadian Press, I'm Karen Rebo. Prime Minister Mark Carney spent part of Thanksgiving Sunday speaking with Ukrainian President Volodymyr Zelensky about America's controversial diesel fuel supply agreement with Russia. Carney's office, as he and Zelensky discussed the agreement U.S. President Donald Trump announced on Friday that would see Russia supply millions of tons of diesel fuel to the U.S. to ease pressure on prices. A readout shows Carney made clear this agreement runs against the efforts of Canada and its allies to end the war in Europe by providing Russia with new revenue. Meantime, Ukraine's president says while Donald Trump's social media post Sunday about an energy ceasefire being reached between Ukraine and Russia is welcomed, Russia was still hitting Ukraine's energy infrastructure in the capital, Kyiv, and the city of Kharkiv. ABC's Allison Kosick has more.
1: Trump claiming both parties have agreed with immediate effect. Moments before the announcement, Ukrainian President Zelensky said this.
2: If they want energy ceasefire, we are open for this. Don't attack us. Don't kill our children. We will stop attack your diesel.
1: Zelensky's office says Trump's ceasefire announcement came as a surprise. And soon after the ceasefire announcement, Russia attacked a Ukrainian power plant.
0: A passenger terminal at the international airport in Riyadh has been struck again, a day after a missile hit the Saudi complex and killed 12 people and wounded hundreds. Sunday's strike occurred as King Khalid International Airport remained closed amid its fourth strike in 5 days. The Iran-backed Houthi rebels in neighboring Yemen claimed responsibility. British Columbia's police watchdog is seeking witnesses after a police officer shot a man in Burnaby. Police say they were called about a possible domestic dispute, and upon arrival, a man approached them with an edged weapon and an officer shot him. The province's Independent Investigations Office says the man who was shot sustained serious injuries and was taken to hospital. The remnants of Hurricane Isaias have brought heavy rain and flooding risks to parts of the Central Appalachians and Mid-Atlantic region. The late-season storm, which hit Florida as a Category 2 hurricane, has caused at least 4 deaths since it made landfall near Pensacola Friday night. ABC's Leslie Lopez is there.
3: We're seeing oak trees and magnolia trees. They're coming down into power poles, into power lines. So to restore this area, it is going to take quite some time. There are many trees that are still down. It's remarkable to see the effort in trying to get these roadways cleared, but many roadways still blocked, many power lines still affected.
0: Meantime, Hurricane Simon is pounding Mexico's Pacific coast as a dangerous Category 3 storm late Sunday night. Its eye remains offshore, but the storm was expected to impact Puerto Vallarta around midnight and continue through Monday morning. This is the Canadian Press. In sports, Game 1 of baseball's National League Championship Series goes to Milwaukee. Bryce Turang homered off Tarek Skubal, and Milwaukee's bullpen shut down Los Angeles, sending the Brewers to a 2-1 win over the visiting Dodgers in the series opener. In NHL action Sunday, Ty Cartier and Will Cooley each scored twice, and the New York Rangers beat the visiting Vancouver Canucks 6-2 to hand Vancouver their fourth loss in a row. The Philadelphia Flyers suffered their franchise record 7th straight loss, dropping a 4-1 decision to Carolina, and Seattle skated past the Washington Capitals 5-3. And in NFL football Sunday night, Tyler Huntley led Baltimore to a game-tying touchdown and a 2-point conversion in the final minute of regulation, and then scored on a 1-yard sneak in overtime as the visiting Ravens rallied to beat the Atlanta Falcons 30-23. From the Canadian Press, I'm Karen Rebo.
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breakdancing was new. Madonna was just getting warmed up. And if you wanted to watch a movie in your car, you went to a drive-in. 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

know where people play games with the night. God, it was too hot to sleep. I followed the sound of a jukebox coming from up the levee. All of a sudden I could hear somebody whistling from right behind me. I turned around and she said,

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You know, I think I'm gonna go down to Madame X and let her read my mind. She said that voodoo stuff don't do nothing.

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Yeah, we had big hair in the 80s, so it would keep our headphones in place. Try that with earbuds. It's a totally 80s long weekend on Radio NL.

0: From the National Newsroom of the Canadian Press, I'm Karen Rebo. A passenger terminal at the international airport in Riyadh, Saudi Arabia, has been struck again, a day after a missile hit the complex and killed 12 people and wounded hundreds. Saudi aviation officials said the attack on King Khalid Airport Sunday killed one Pakistani national and injured 11 others. The airport has been attacked four times by the Houthis in 5 days. ABC's Karen Hua reports from Washington.
1: The Houthis now warn nearly every Saudi airport is a, quote, theater of operations. The FAA is urging airlines to be careful when flying over Saudi Arabia, calling the situation potentially hazardous at any altitude. The Houthis have also been working to restrict oil shipments through the Red Sea. Now, when President Trump was asked whether he would join these Saudi airstrikes against the Houthis, he said, "We may. We're going to look at it."
0: Canada has issued a travel advisory to avoid all non-essential travel to Saudi Arabia, and Canadians already in Riyadh are urged to avoid the city's airport. Prime Minister Mark Carney spent part of Thanksgiving Sunday speaking with Ukrainian President Volodymyr Zelensky about America's surprise reversal on a long-standing American policy of taking no oil from Russia. U.S. President Donald Trump announced Friday a deal that would see Russia supply millions of tons of diesel fuel to the U.S. to ease pressure on prices as the war with Iran continues. Carney's office has provided a readout that shows Carney made clear this agreement runs against the efforts of Canada and its allies to end the war in Europe by providing Russia with new revenue. Ukraine called out the U.S., saying the move helps Vladimir Putin and hurts Ukraine. ABC's Patrick Reville has another take.
2: In reality, most experts say that the amount of diesel that Russia is promising to export is not that much, and certainly not enough to meaningfully change prices. For example, the amount that they've promised initially is far less than a single day's use of diesel in the US. In reality, Russia hasn't been exporting diesel because Ukraine has been hitting its oil refineries so hard for the past year that it's suffering severe shortages domestically.
0: A brand of turkey gravy sold in Western Canada is being recalled due to undeclared mustard. The Canadian Food Inspection Agency says the recall was triggered by Kevin's Natural Foods and that there have been no reported reactions associated with the gravy. Comedian Russell Brand arrived at a London court Monday for the opening of his trial on charges of rape and sexual assault. Brand was flanked by security guards and accompanied by his wife as he arrived at Southwark Crown Court for the first day of a trial that is expected to last 10 to 12 weeks. The 51-year-old Brand has pleaded not guilty to offenses relating to six women and are alleged to have taken place between 1999 and 2009. This is the Canadian Press. In sports, Game 1 of baseball's National League Championship Series goes to Milwaukee. Bryce Turang homered off Tarek Skubal, and Milwaukee's bullpen shut down Los Angeles, sending the Brewers to a 2-1 win over the visiting Dodgers in the series opener. In NHL action Sunday, Ty Cartier and Will Cooley each scored twice, and the New York Rangers beat the visiting Vancouver Canucks 6-2 to hand Vancouver their fourth loss in a row. The Philadelphia Flyers suffered their franchise record 7th straight loss, dropping a 4-1 decision to Carolina, and Seattle skated past the Washington Capitals 5-3. And in NFL football Sunday night, Tyler Huntley led Baltimore to a game-tying touchdown and a two-point conversion in the final minute of regulation, and then scored on a one-yard sneak in overtime as the visiting Ravens rallied to beat the Atlanta Falcons 30-23. From the Canadian Press, I'm Karen Rebo.
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Just when the ozone was on the mend, it's time for another blast of industrial strength hairspray from this totally 80s long weekend on Radio NL.

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0: From the National Newsroom of the Canadian Press, I'm Karen Rebo. There is some confusion over U.S. President Donald Trump's claim that he has brokered an energy ceasefire between Ukraine and Russia. Ukrainian President Volodymyr Zelensky suggested that social media post yesterday came as a surprise to him, and Russia kept hitting energy targets in Ukraine after that said announcement. But Zelensky said he would welcome such a ceasefire. ABC's Allison Kosick reports.
1: Despite Russia stepping up attacks on civilians, President Trump criticized Zelensky over the weekend, saying he needs to go.
2: I suggest they get a new leader who can make a deal.
1: Trump, angry that Zelensky criticized his decision to lift U.S. sanctions to buy Russian diesel, a reversal of U.S. policy that's drawing bipartisan backlash. Critics say Trump may be breaking a law that bans the purchase of Russian oil without consulting Congress first.
0: Prime Minister Mark Carney spent part of Thanksgiving Sunday speaking with Ukraine's president about America's controversial diesel fuel supply agreement with Russia. Carney's office, as he and Zelensky discussed the agreement Trump announced Friday, that would see Russia supply millions of tons of diesel fuel to the U.S. to ease pressure on prices. A readout shows Carney made clear this agreement runs against the efforts of Canada and its allies to end the war in Europe by providing Russia with new revenue. Albertans can start trekking to the polls this week to have their say on whether it's time to look at quitting Confederation. With an unprecedented demand for mail-in ballots, Elections Alberta says there could be a record turnout. Tuesday is set to mark the first of 5 days of advanced in-person voting for the October 19th referendum. Pope Leo will undergo surgery to remove a nodule on his lung in the first major health event of his 17-month pontificate. The small lesion was found in an early stage during a routine check. The 71-year-old Leo, who was physically active, made the announcement during his Sunday blessing. He'll have the surgery in the coming days with a recovery time of about 1 week. And for years now, Alberta-born musician Katie Lang has considered herself retired or semi-retired from the music business. The Grammy winner spent a decade with her ailing mom in Calgary before her mother passed away in 2022. Katie Lang says she grieved the great loss and is currently enjoying a so-called recess from the industry.
3: Recess is actually a perfect word for it because I'm just playing and hanging out with my friends. And maybe there's more work, I don't know, but I don't feel like I'm ever going to be fully engaged in the music business anymore.
0: The 64-year-old singer says celebrity, along with Buddhism and coming out publicly in 1992, all shaped a complicated relationship with fame. Katie Lang now lives a low-key life in Oregon. This is the Canadian Press. In sports, the Saskatchewan Roughriders visit the Montreal Alouettes this afternoon in the lone Canadian Football League game on the Thanksgiving Monday schedule. The 12-3 Alouettes have clinched the East Division title and haven't lost at home this season. The 8-7 Roughriders have yet to clinch a playoff berth. South of the border, the AFC leading Buffalo Bills aim to improve to 4-1 when they visit the LA Rams in tonight's lone NFL game. Falcons quarterback Michael Penix Jr. sustained a rib injury during Atlanta's 30-23 overtime loss to the Ravens last night. He was sacked late in the fourth quarter and couldn't finish the game. Baseball's Milwaukee Brewers will try to take a 2-0 lead in the best-of-seven National League Championship Series tonight when they host the LA Dodgers again. The Brewers beat the two-time defending champs 2-1 in last night's opener. The American League Championship Series opens tonight in Tampa Bay, where the Rays host the Cleveland Guardians in Game 1. From the Canadian Press, I'm Karen Rebo.
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0: From the National Newsroom of the Canadian Press, I'm Karen Rebo. Prime Minister Mark Carney was on the line Sunday with the President of Ukraine, discussing America's surprise reversal of a long-standing policy of taking no oil from Russia. U.S. President Donald Trump announced Friday a deal that would see Russia supply millions of tons of diesel fuel to the U.S. to ease pressure on prices as America's war with Iran continues. A readout from Mark Carney's office says he shared with Ukraine's President Volodymyr Zelensky that the U.S. providing Russia with new revenue runs against the efforts of Canada and its allies to end the war in Europe. The two also talked about increasing coordination with allies to help Ukraine with its air defense needs as Russia's full-scale invasion nears the five-year mark. The Prime Minister's office also says Mark Carney thanked Donald Trump for, quote, his leadership towards securing an energy ceasefire between Ukraine and Russia and expressed strong support for such an agreement. Trump posted on social media yesterday without any details that Ukraine and Russia had agreed to an energy ceasefire, but Ukrainian officials say Russia is still striking Ukraine's energy facilities. Canada's international trade minister is in India this week as the two countries look to reach a free trade agreement by the end of the year. Maninder Sidhu will make stops in Delhi, Mumbai, and Bengaluru. He's being joined by nearly 300 delegates representing businesses and exporters from across the country. The remnants of Hurricane Isaias have brought heavy rain and flooding risks to parts of the Central Appalachians and Mid-Atlantic region. The late-season storm, which hit Florida as a Category 2 hurricane, has caused at least four deaths since it made landfall near Pensacola this Friday night. ABC's Sophie Flay has more.
1: Winds topping 100 miles per hour in Pensacola, Florida. And nearby Milton, homes destroyed. At least four people killed as the storm's remnants barrel up the East Coast. And in North Carolina, multiple twisters confirmed. One Raleigh resident says he ran for cover just before the roof caved in.
2: Tried to grab the dog and got up from here. The roof started collapsing in as we were running.
1: Flash flooding and mudslides also reported, triggering numerous rescues.
0: Hurricane Simon is pounding Mexico's Pacific coast as a dangerous Category 3 storm this morning. It's expected to impact Puerto Vallarta. And American-born economists Robert E. Hall and Michael Woodford have won the Nobel Memorial Prize in Economics today for microeconomic foundations of macroeconomic stabilization. In other words, the Royal Swedish Academy of Sciences tapped them for their work on models that have helped global governments and central banks manage economic shocks. This is the Canadian Press. In sports, the Saskatchewan Roughriders visit the Montreal Alouettes this afternoon in the lone Canadian Football League game on the Thanksgiving Monday schedule. The 12-3 Alouettes have clinched the East Division title and haven't lost at home this season. The 8-7 Roughriders have yet to clinch a playoff berth. South of the border, the AFC-leading Buffalo Bills aim to improve to 4-1 when they visit the LA Rams in tonight's lone NFL game. Falcons quarterback Michael Penix Jr. sustained a rib injury during Atlanta's 30-23 overtime loss to the Ravens last night. He was sacked late in the fourth quarter and couldn't finish the game. Baseball's Milwaukee Brewers will try to take a 2-0 lead in the best-of-seven National League Championship Series tonight when they host the LA Dodgers again. The Brewers beat the two-time defending champs 2-1 in last night's opener. The American League Championship Series opens tonight in Tampa Bay, where the Rays host the Cleveland Guardians in Game 1. From the Canadian Press, I'm Karen Rebo.
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0: From the National Newsroom of the Canadian Press, I'm Don Mitchell. Prime Minister Mark Carney says he's in strong support of an alleged energy ceasefire U.S. President Donald Trump claims he has brokered between Ukraine and Russia. Trump posted on his Truth Social account yesterday that Ukraine and Russia agreed to a deal but did not immediately offer any details. On his own social media account, Carney offered that Trump's newly announced energy ceasefire could help wind down the four-year war and, quote, protect thousands of citizens from hardship. However, the prime minister has also been critical of the president's new diesel fuel supply arrangement with the Kremlin, announced on Friday. It seeks to secure millions of tons of Russian diesel fuel for the United States. Ukrainian President Volodymyr Zelensky insists Russia is still striking Ukraine's energy facilities despite Trump's claim of an energy ceasefire. Speaking at the Warsaw Security Forum in Poland today, Zelensky said he's willing to honor the agreement if Russia does, but the leader added that following Trump's statement, Russia struck energy facilities, including a power plant in the northeastern city of Kharkiv, a gas production facility, and a civilian gas station. Elsewhere, the European Union imposed sanctions today on almost 1,600 Russians and companies linked to Russia's arms industry. It targets those suspected of involvement in making parts for drones and missiles. It's the single biggest listing of sanctions since the Kremlin launched the full-scale war on Ukraine almost 5 years ago. Canada's international trade minister is in India this week as the two countries look to reach a free trade agreement by the end of the year.
1: Maninder Sidhu will make stops in Delhi, Mumbai, and Bengaluru. He's being joined by nearly 300 delegates representing businesses and exporters from across Canada. The Liberal government has set out to double non-U.S. exports over the next decade and also set a goal of doubling two-way trade with India to $70 billion a year by 2030. Sidhu says he plans to advance trade negotiations while in India this week. Indian Prime Minister Narendra Modi is expected to visit Canada later this year. Karen Rebo, The Canadian Press.
0: And finally, a surprise announcement by Pope Leo yesterday. He needs surgery. The pontiff will be undergoing the procedure to remove a nodule found on one of his lungs during a routine checkup. Here's ABC's foreign correspondent, Maggie Rooley.
2: Pope Leo breaking the news himself in St. Peter's Square, telling the crowd that doctors, during checkups, found what the Pope described as a circumscribed nodule in his lung. Now, according to medical experts, lung nodules are small, abnormal areas of tissue. They're common, can be picked up on an X-ray, and they're often caused by infection, scarring, or inflammation. Now, the Pope sounded upbeat, and just before the announcement indicated he still plans to travel to South America on a two-week trip next month. Maggie Rooley, ABC News, London.
0: This is the Canadian Press. In sports, three games in the NHL today, just one Canadian team on the ice. The Ottawa Senators on the road in New Jersey to play the Devils. One early game sees the Panthers in Buffalo, and later it's the Wild hosting the Golden Knights. The Saskatchewan Roughriders visit the Montreal Alouettes this afternoon in the lone CFL game on the Thanksgiving schedule. The 12-3 Alouettes, who have clinched the East Division title, are 8-0 at home this season. The 8-7 Roughriders, who are third in the West, are still fighting for a playoff berth, and they're 3-4 on the road this season. In the NFL Monday Nighter, it's the AFC leading Buffalo Bills seeking to improve to 4-1 when they visit the LA Rams. The Bills lost their first game of the season last Sunday to the New England Patriots. And in Major League Baseball, the Milwaukee Brewers will look to take a 2-0 lead in baseball's best-of-seven National League Championship Series tonight when they host the Los Angeles Dodgers. Elsewhere, the Tampa Bay Rays host the Cleveland Guardians in the opening game of the American League Championship Series. From the Canadian Press, I'm Don Mitchell.
3: Now, when we fought, you had that eye of the tiger, man, the edge. And now you got to get it back. And the way to get it back is to listen to a totally 80s long weekend on Radio NL.

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0: from the National Newsroom of the Canadian Press. I'm Don Mitchell. Ukrainian President Volodymyr Zelensky says Russia is still striking Ukraine's energy facilities despite U.S. President Donald Trump's claims of an energy ceasefire. Speaking at the Warsaw Security Forum in Poland today, Zelensky said he's willing to honor the agreement if Russia does. But the leader said a power plant in Kharkiv, a gas production facility, and a civilian gas station were hit after Trump's announcement on social media. Elsewhere, Russia refuses to say if it's accepted President Trump's energy ceasefire. Here's ABC News Chief White House Correspondent Mary Bruce.
1: On Sunday, Trump claiming effective immediately there is an energy ceasefire in the war between Russia and Ukraine. Both parties have agreed. That came as a surprise to Zelensky, with a source saying he learned of it from social media. It comes after Trump announced a controversial deal with President Putin to lift U.S. sanctions and buy diesel fuel from Russia.
0: Meanwhile, Prime Minister Mark Carney spent part of Thanksgiving Sunday speaking with Ukrainian President Volodymyr Zelensky about America's controversial diesel fuel agreement with Russia and the apparent energy ceasefire.
2: The Prime Minister's office says Carney and Zelensky discussed the agreement U.S. President Donald Trump announced on Friday that would see Russia supply millions of tons of diesel fuel to the U.S. to ease prices. A readout shows Carney made clear this agreement runs against the efforts of Canada and its allies to end the war in Europe by providing Russia with new revenue amid sanctions. Carney also expressed strong support for the energy ceasefire that Trump announced between Ukraine and Russia. Trump's social media post Sunday came with no accompanying details. Zelensky said while his country welcomed the announcement, Russia was still hitting energy infrastructure in Kyiv and in the city of Kharkiv. Karen Rebo, the Canadian Press.
0: Out west, referendum campaigns on Alberta's place in Confederation have entered the home stretch, with politicians set to speak and groups ready to rally.
3: Advance voting stations open tomorrow. The lead-up to the official October 19th voting day is set to be busy. Former Alberta premiers and rivals Jason Kenney and Rachel Notley will speak for a United Canada at an event in Edmonton on Tuesday. On Friday, federal Conservative leader Pierre Poilievre and Alberta Premier Daniel Smith will urge in a speech in Calgary that Alberta should stay in the Canadian fold. The Federalist Forever Canadian group will gather supporters in Calgary Thursday and Edmonton Friday, and there are rallies also over the weekend. Hannah Stoles, The Canadian Press.
0: And finally, throwing a party, of course, comes with a price tag, as smaller things like disposable plates and cups, decorations, snacks, and party favors can add up pretty quickly. Financial advisor Kaylee Boisvert says budgeting in advance can help set expectations for yourself and give you an idea of how much you'll spend.
4: A budget can just like simply be writing things down with kind of an approximate of what you want to spend in different categories. Like there's not a specific program you need to use or a spreadsheet. You can even just use like a notes app on your phone.
0: Food is often the most expensive part of a gathering. Boisvert says people shouldn't hesitate to designate dishes or tasks to attendees. This is the Canadian Press. In sports, just one game in the CFL today. It's a Thanksgiving matchup between the Saskatchewan Roughriders and the Montreal Alouettes. The 12-3 Alouettes have clinched the East Division title and are 8-0 at home this season. The visiting 8-7 Roughriders, who are third in the West and haven't clinched a playoff berth yet, are 3-4 on the road this year. In the NFL Monday Nighter, it's the AFC leading Buffalo Bills seeking to improve their record to 4-1 when they visit the LA Rams. The Rams are 2-2 and sit third in the NFC West behind the 5-0 San Francisco 49ers and the 3-2 Seattle Seahawks. Three games in the NHL today. Just one Canadian team on the ice. It's the Ottawa Senators. They're on the road in New Jersey to play the Devils. Canadian singles star Felix Auger-Aliassime will start the round of 16 at the Shanghai Masters Tennis Tournament on Wednesday. The Montrealer will face Casper Ruud of Norway next. And ninth-ranked Canada faces 12th-ranked Denmark in an international women's soccer match at Toronto's BMO Field. From the Canadian Press, I'm Don Mitchell.
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1: Hi, this is Mike O'Reilly, and for the last 8 years, I've been honored to be your city councilor. And on October 17th, I'm asking for your vote to be the next mayor of Kamloops. A vote for Mike O'Reilly is a vote for yes. Yes to community safety. Yes to lower and stable taxes. Yes to a strong economy. And yes to build Kamloops. On October 17th, put an X beside the O and vote yes. Vote O'Reilly.
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0: From the National Newsroom of the Canadian Press, I'm Don Mitchell. Prime Minister Mark Carney says he supports an alleged energy ceasefire seeking to de-escalate the war in Ukraine. The backing in a social media post comes after a readout from the PM's office following a conversation between Carney and Ukrainian President Volodymyr Zelensky yesterday. However, Ottawa is sharply critical of Trump's new diesel fuel supply arrangement with the Kremlin that was announced on Friday. Well, despite Trump's claim of an energy ceasefire, Zelensky insists Russia is still striking Ukraine's energy resources.
1: A Monday statement from the regional prosecutor's office in Kharkiv, northeastern Ukraine, states the Russian forces have attacked an energy facility on the outskirts of the city. This comes after Ukrainian President Volodymyr Zelensky said on Sunday that while he welcomed President Donald Trump's announcement, Russia was still hitting energy infrastructure in the capital, Kyiv, and in Kharkiv. Russia has used attacks on energy facilities in order to deny Ukrainian civilians power, heat, and running water during the war. Trump's brief social media post on Sunday announcing the purported agreement to mutually cease attacks on energy sites, said only that the ceasefire took effect immediately, adding, "Do not break it." I'm Charles Villadesma.
0: Closer to home, health experts are urging Canadians to get flu shots as soon as it becomes available in their area, amid predictions that this year's flu season could arrive early. The head of the Firestone Institute for Respiratory Health, Don Bodish, says flu is really bad for kids.
2: Super bad for kids with asthma or any other sort of health conditions. Even healthy children need to get a flu shot. So we've seen that those rates have actually been declining post-pandemic. So parents should really get their kids a flu shot to keep them in school, to keep them healthy, and to make sure that they don't have a serious adverse event.
0: Bodish says the flu vaccine works for about 6 months, but peak protection lasts for about 3 months. A pair of American economists have won a Nobel Prize for overturning assumptions on how to deal with economic shocks.
3: The Royal Swedish Academy of Sciences announced that the award was going to Americans Robert E. Hall and Michael Woodford.
4: For microeconomic foundations of macroeconomic stabilization.
3: That means they came up with a theoretical foundation that governments and central banks use to try to calculate how shocks in the wider economy, take for example this year's energy crisis caused by the U.S.-led war with Iran, affect everyday household consumption. Hall is affiliated with Stanford, Woodford with Columbia. Sherry Preston, ABC News.
0: And finally, thousands of people gathered in Farnham, Quebec yesterday to celebrate a peculiar fruit, the pawpaw. It marked the second annual pawpaw festival in the town about 50 kilometers southwest of Montreal. Dominic Lalonde was among the festival goers who came to sample the mango-shaped fruit's yellow flesh.
5: Within colonization, we've been told for so long that everything that we have available here isn't good, right? And it's kind of coming back to Mother Nature, coming back to source, coming back to Earth, and reconnecting with those indigenous roots.
0: Vincent Renaud, founder of the nonprofit organization Pawpaw Quebec, created the festival last year to make the pawpaw better known. This is the Canadian Press. In sports, three games in the NHL today, just one Canadian team on the ice. The Ottawa Senators on the road in New Jersey to play the Devils. One early game sees the Panthers in Buffalo, and later it's the Wild hosting the Golden Knights. The Saskatchewan Roughriders visit the Montreal Alouettes this afternoon in the lone CFL game on the Thanksgiving schedule. The 12-3 Alouettes, who have clinched the East Division title, are 8-0 at home this season. The 8-7 Roughriders, who are third in the West, are still fighting for a playoff berth, and they're 3-4 on the road this season. In the NFL Monday Nighter, it's the AFC leading Buffalo Bills seeking to improve to 4-1 when they visit the LA Rams. The Bills lost their first game of the season last Sunday to the New England Patriots. And in Major League Baseball, the Milwaukee Brewers will look to take a 2-0 lead in baseball's best of seven National League Championship Series tonight when they host the Los Angeles Dodgers. Elsewhere, the Tampa Bay Rays host the Cleveland Guardians in the opening game of the American League Championship Series. From the Canadian Press, I'm Don Mitchell.
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1: 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Let's party.
0: Long weekend. An American
2: 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What are you people? Somebody's baby. 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
3: On the 14th of October, very early in the morning, the results of a crime were found in the stables of Le Père Choupon. The old man had discovered, to his absolute dismay, the dislocated body of Elizabeth Dumoutier. So, the police was called in. I was handed the inquiry. Upon arriving on the scene, some photographs were shot. A couple of small-time journalists were raising their fist among

a subject led experts to conclude Austin had been the victim of a strange case of split personality. The trial neared its end, and though the facts had been exposed, the crowd still wanted blood, for they were in for big surprise.

0: again.
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0: From the National Newsroom of the Canadian Press, I'm Don Mitchell. Prime Minister Mark Carney thanked U.S. President Donald Trump for his so-called leadership towards securing an energy ceasefire between Ukraine and Russia. The Prime Minister's office acknowledging yesterday the deal brokered by Trump, which could potentially de-escalate the war and protect thousands of citizens from hardship. A statement from Ottawa also revealed Carney spoke with Ukrainian President Volodymyr Zelensky yesterday. The PM underscored that he remains willing to expand Canada's sanctions on Russia. Meanwhile, Ukraine's president says Russia has already violated the so-called energy ceasefire. Speaking at the Warsaw Security Forum, Zelensky insisted new Russian attacks hit a power plant in the northeastern city of Kharkiv, a gas production facility, and a civilian gas station. The Ukrainian leader also admitted he'd not seen any details on the agreement beyond what President Donald Trump put online and suggested Russian leader Vladimir Putin likely hasn't either.
1: It was clear that Putin does not read true social.
0: Elsewhere, the European Union imposed sanctions today on almost 1,600 Russians and companies linked to Russia's arms industry. It's the single biggest list of sanctions since the Kremlin launched the full-scale war on Ukraine almost 5 years ago. The EU also targeted 77 people accused of organizing, working on, or running in sham elections in occupied parts of Ukraine. Canada's competition watchdog says a healthy market at home is key to strengthening the economy as trade tensions with the United States worsen. Here's Competition Bureau Acting Commissioner Jean Pratt.
2: We view competition as being even more important when there's trade tensions, because we need to try to get our domestic economy working as well as possible. And competition is a key lever to making sure that economic engine within our country works as best it can.
0: Pratt also says that competition pushes business to innovate, invest, and offer the lowest possible prices. BC Greens leader Emily Lowen says NDP policies on AI data centers are not going far enough. NDP leader David Eby issued on Saturday data center policies, including water efficiency standards, mandated reporting of water consumption, and community engagement on conversation and drought planning. Lowen says the public also needs to have a say in whether the centers can get built at all. And a Newfoundland man says his 480-kilogram pumpkin could outgrow Godzilla, a famed giant he also grew. Leslie Lake says pothole got its name from a wound from an overheating electric blanket, which Lake had laid over the gourd during a chilly night last month. The 52-year-old heavy equipment operator says it was a battle to keep pothole alive.
3: It was a fight the whole summer trying to keep this thing growing, because sometimes the warmer it is, above 15 degrees for this. This one put on 50 pounds a day.
0: In 2022, Godzilla weighed 469 kilograms. There is no authority keeping tabs on large gourds in Newfoundland, but Lake says it is believed Godzilla was the largest pumpkin ever grown on the island. This is the Canadian Press. In sports, just one game in the CFL today. It's a Thanksgiving matchup between the Saskatchewan Roughriders and the Montreal Alouettes. The 12-3 Alouettes have clinched the East Division title and are 8-0 at home this season. The visiting 8-7 Roughriders, who are third in the West and haven't clinched a playoff berth yet, are 3-4 on the road this year. In the NFL Monday Nighter, it's the AFC leading Buffalo Bills seeking to improve their record to 4-1 when they visit the LA Rams. The Rams are 2-2 and sit third in the NFC West behind the 5-0 San Francisco 49ers and the 3-2 Seattle Seahawks. Three games in the NHL today. Just one Canadian team on the ice. It's the Ottawa Senators. They're on the road in New Jersey to play the Devils. Canadian singles star Felix Auger-Aliassime will start the round of 16 at the Shanghai Masters Tennis Tournament on Wednesday. The Montrealer will face Casper Ruud of Norway next. And 9th-ranked Canada faces 12th-ranked Denmark in an international women's soccer match at Toronto's BMO Field. From the Canadian Press, I'm Don Mitchell.
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0: from the National Newsroom of the Canadian Press, I'm Don Mitchell. Prime Minister Mark Carney and Ukrainian President Volodymyr Zelensky have both publicly voiced support for a so-called energy ceasefire U.S. President Donald Trump says he secured on the weekend. Carney and Zelensky spoke yesterday on the Russia-Ukraine war, with the Canadian leader calling on Russia to end strikes on Ukraine's energy infrastructure and abide by Trump's agreement. Also in a readout from the PM's office, Carney agreed with Ukraine's leader that Trump's new diesel supply agreement with Russia undermines efforts to end the war in Europe. Speaking at the Warsaw Security Forum in Poland, Ukrainian President Zelensky says he's still waiting for specifics of the alleged energy ceasefire U.S. President Donald Trump says he secured with Russia.
1: We are waiting for the details of the conversation between the Americans and the Russians. And we are waiting to see what specific steps the Americans are ready to take. This energy ceasefire can work, and it can become a major step toward ending the war if the Americans truly step in now and make sure Russia.
0: Zelensky says Russia is still striking Ukraine's energy facilities despite Trump's claim of the ceasefire. The Ukrainian leader said Russia struck energy facilities, including a power plant in the northeastern city of Kharkiv, a gas production facility, and a civilian gas station. Meanwhile, the White House says a deal to get diesel from Russia is to mitigate the impact of escalating prices across the U.S. Former ambassador to Ukraine Bill Taylor tells ABC News that until now, the various oil and gas sanctions against Russia were working.
2: Putin counts on the sale of oil, diesel, crude oil, gasoline. He counts on the sale of oil, the export of oil, to fund his war. If he is cut off from that, which he was, the sanctions were actually having an effect on the flow of funds into Russia, into the Russian treasury that they used for the war. They were having an effect.
0: Elsewhere, Canada's ambassador to Saudi Arabia has confirmed the embassy in Riyadh remains open for Canadians in need of consular assistance. It follows Ottawa's condemnation of Houthi attacks on the international airport in the capital. Ambassador Jean-Philippe Leteau says in a video yesterday that anyone in Riyadh who encounters military debris should walk away and contact authorities and not post about it on social media. The Saudi-led coalition fighting Houthi rebels in Yemen said another projectile hit a passenger terminal at the Riyadh airport yesterday. And finally, a new Jessica Chastain horror movie found itself at the top of the box office this weekend.
3: She calls it Other Mommy.
4: Other Mommy, a horror film about a monster that takes the form of a child's mother, won the weekend, bringing in $27.5 million in theaters, better than what that movie had been tracking to make.
5: This is Verity.
4: The Anne Hathaway psychological thriller Verity took second place with $11.5 million, down 64% from its opening weekend.
6: Raccoon City General.
7: Hey, no sweat.
4: And in third place, Resident Evil added $8.4 million. Mike Dubusky, ABC News.
0: This is the Canadian Press. In sports, three games in the NHL today, just one Canadian team on the ice. The Ottawa Senators on the road in New Jersey to play the Devils. One early game sees the Panthers in Buffalo, and later it's the Wild hosting the Golden Knights. The Saskatchewan Roughriders visit the Montreal Alouettes this afternoon in the lone CFL game on the Thanksgiving schedule. The 12-3 Alouettes, who have clinched the East Division title, are 8-0 at home this season. The 8-7 Roughriders, who are third in the West, are still fighting for a playoff berth, and they're 3-4 on the road this season. In the NFL Monday Nighter, it's the AFC leading Buffalo Bills seeking to improve to 4-1 when they visit the LA Rams. The Bills lost their first game of the season last Sunday to the New England Patriots. And in Major League Baseball, the Milwaukee Brewers will look to take a 2-0 lead in baseball's best of seven National League Championship Series tonight when they host the Los Angeles Dodgers. Elsewhere, the Tampa Bay Rays host the Cleveland Guardians in the opening game of the American League Championship Series. From the Canadian Press, I'm Don Mitchell.
8: Okay, this weekend is a totally 80s long weekend on Radio NL. We'll play the music, you do whatever you want to do with your hair. Unless it's that weird flock of seagulls quaff.

You too, and desire for your totally 80s Thanksgiving long weekend. Good morning, I'm Stacey Thompson. Are you getting ready for Thanksgiving dinner today? Or did you do it already this weekend? Regardless, we have leftovers forever. Maybe not forever, but certainly for the rest of this week. It's bad. Michael Jackson, totally 80s long weekend.

0: Totally 80s Thanksgiving long weekends. Karen Woodward from Bananarama talks about some of her favorite bands.
1: I think my favorite band was probably Duran Duran, but I also love a pop band, but I love The Cure. We were on stage with them a couple of times. It's hysterical.

0: Totally 80s Thanksgiving long weekend with Loverboy and Turn Me Loose. I'm Stacey, and before this weekend, you probably went out and did a mad amount of shopping, right? Maybe you go to like a warehouse location, whether it's a superstore or Costco or something along those lines, to get all your big shopping done. And the only problem with doing that shopping is your home isn't a warehouse, but maybe it could be. More and more people are building what they're calling Costco doors in their homes. 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

Good morning and happy Thanksgiving Monday to you. I'm Stacy, and if you did your Thanksgiving dinner yesterday, is there any leftover pie for breakfast? I mean, you can kind of argue that maybe it's a fiber or a fruit or something good for you. Together Forever, it's Rick Astley, Totally 80s.

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12: Hi, this is Mike O'Reilly, and for the last 8 years, I've been honored to be your city councillor. And on October 17th, I'm asking for your vote to be the next mayor of Kamloops. A vote for Mike O'Reilly is a vote for yes. Yes to community safety. Yes to lower and stable taxes. Yes to a strong economy. And yes to build Kamloops. On October 17th, put an X beside the O and vote yes. Vote O'Reilly.
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0: Where the interior stays connected. 107.1 Shuswap. 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

0: From the National Newsroom of the Canadian Press, I'm Don Mitchell. Prime Minister Mark Carney says Canada is building major projects and creating economic opportunities across the country, including in Alberta. The comments during a Thanksgiving video address, and they come just a week before the province's high-stakes separation referendum.
1: We can't achieve any of this if we're divided. You can't build big things on fault lines. And we should recognize that the world has changed. Canada is facing real threats to our economy, to our security, to our way of life. We have to be strong, and we are stronger together.
0: Advance voting opens tomorrow ahead of an October 19th vote on 10 questions, including one, whether Alberta should hold a binding referendum on separation. Meanwhile, the Prime Minister's office says Carney had a conversation with Ukrainian President Volodymyr Zelensky yesterday morning, and both making it clear that an American-Russian fuel agreement is in direct opposition to efforts of Ukraine, Canada, and allies to create peace and stability in Europe. On Friday, U.S. President Donald Trump revealed a fuel supply arrangement with the Kremlin aimed at securing millions of tons of Russian diesel fuel to the U.S. The White House says it's being put into place to lower the price of diesel, but some experts say the deal will have little impact on prices since the war in Iran has shot up prices. This as the president announced an energy ceasefire over the weekend that allegedly was broken by Russia. Zelensky, while speaking in Poland, said he didn't learn about the ceasefire until looking at social media.
2: An energy ceasefire and other steps to reduce escalation and guarantee security are truly needed here in reality, not just on Truth Social.
0: Zelensky alleges Russia struck energy facilities after Trump's announcement, including a power plant in Kharkiv, a gas production outlet, and a civilian gas station. Canada's trade minister will lead a 300-member mission to India this week. Maninder Sidhu is set to make stops in Delhi, Mumbai, and Bengaluru during the visit, representing businesses and exporters from across the country. Global Affairs Canada says multiple Canadian sectors will participate in the mission, including aerospace, clean technologies and energy transition, information and communication tech, life sciences, and agri-food. The Liberals have set out to double non-U.S. exports over the next decade and have boasted signing 20 strategic trade and defense agreements around the world within the last year. And a war of words on social media between a New York City magic shop and singer Kelly Clarkson, who claims she was snubbed by a clerk when asked about a $15,000 item for sale.
3: Clarkson saying the clerk looked her up and down as if I couldn't afford it, posting, "Wow, dude, you're an idiot and just lost a huge sale." The singer claiming she was treated like Julia Roberts' character in Pretty Woman.
4: Big mistake. Big. Huge.
3: But the store says the item Clarkson wanted, a mechanical singing bird, wasn't for sale, saying the bird is part of a show the store puts on. The store going on to say, as a talented popular singer once said, what doesn't kill you makes you stronger.
0: This is the Canadian Press. In sports, just one game in the CFL today. It's a Thanksgiving matchup between the Saskatchewan Roughriders and the Montreal Alouettes. The 12-3 Alouettes have clinched the East Division title and are 8-0 at home this season. The visiting 8-7 Roughriders, who are third in the West and haven't clinched a playoff berth yet, are 3-4 on the road this year. In the NFL Monday Nighter, it's the AFC leading Buffalo Bills seeking to improve their record to 4-1 when they visit the LA Rams. The Rams are 2-2 and sit third in the NFC West behind the 5-0 San Francisco 49ers and the 3-2 Seattle Seahawks. Three games in the NHL today. Just one Canadian team on the ice. It's the Ottawa Senators. They're on the road in New Jersey to play the Devils. Canadian singles star Felix Auger-Aliassime will start the round of 16 at the Shanghai Masters Tennis Tournament on Wednesday. The Montrealer will face Casper Ruud of Norway next. And ninth-ranked Canada faces 12th-ranked Denmark in an international women's soccer match at Toronto's BMO Field. From the Canadian Press, I'm Don Mitchell.
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Hey, this weekend, we celebrate the decade that David Lee Roth could kick without putting out his back. 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

In honor of the Totally 80s long weekend on Radio NL, some of the music is sporting a big bushy mustache. Renting a red Ferrari was out of our price range.

Yeah, we had big hair in the 80s, so it would keep our headphones in place. Try that with earbuds. It's a totally 80s long weekend on Radio NL.

0: If that doesn't scream 80s, I don't know what does. TransX, living on video for your totally 80s Thanksgiving long weekends. I'm Stacey Thompson. We go back to 1983 for the album 1999, Prince's fifth album. And the song that we're about to play is, well, about sex. Because that's what sold in the 80s, right? And he tried to make the lyrics a little less in your face, but if you listen and you know, well, then you know. Case in point, she had a pocket full of horses, Trojans. We know what Trojans are. The jockeys representing the men. And yeah, it's all about that. So let's get to Little Red Corvette, part of your total 80s long weekends next.
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Totally 80s Thanksgiving long weekend. I'm Stacey Thompson, and I am thinking of the people that are working today. Not everybody gets the day off, and I am grateful for you, whether you are with first responders, whether you're working at long-term care facilities, delivery, food services, stores, pharmacies that may be open. Thank you so much so that others can spend time with their family. Thinking of you, it's Harlequin.

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1: Back once again with Chris Young. He is the Music and Programming Director for the Kamloops Symphony Orchestra. Triology, come and gone. The adults had their fun, the kids had their fun. Now it's on to book learning, as it were. You guys are launching your annual book drive. The book drive this time around going to be at St. Andrew's on the Square once again, now that the Square is revived and open again. You're going to be there over the Thanksgiving holiday, and then you come back and do the sale on the 17th, voting day, municipally.
2: So you can go out and vote and then come get some books.
3: Right.
2: So it's going to be absolutely amazing. Books, everything starts at $1. Most items

0: between $1 and $3. It is the longest running book sale here in Kamloops. It's now almost 30 years.
1: You guys should set up outside the polling booths. That'd be great.
0: I know.
1: I don't know if Elections BC will allow that, but, you know, that'd be wonderful.
0: Exactly. We've got a very dedicated audience that comes to the sale, and every single year. It's just absolutely getting better. There's a small army of volunteers that make it happen. When it comes to donations, we're obviously looking for children's books. We are looking for a lot of recent books that have come out.
2: Yeah.
0: Anything that's Canadiana, anything local is especially appreciated. So there's something for everyone.
1: I was just going to say, because, obviously you would want to, get as much quantity as you can, but you're also looking for some unique stuff too, right? So like remaindered things that, you know, maybe somebody's got in the back of their garage that they haven't thought of in years. And you guys are take all comers, as it were?
0: Basically, and like we do have a partnership with the city, and we do thank them for this, that we are working within their book recycling program. Any books that we are not able to sell are able to be recycled rather than diverted to the landfills.
2: So right.
0: The sorters that we have before the sale and during the sale, going through all those donations, they are just absolutely fantastic for anyone looking for their cozy winter reads.
1: You know, and if you're into that kind of thing, I imagine that every once in a while you just get one of those little diamonds in the rough. You go, whoa.
0: Well, we did find their last season. We went and looked online, and it was, you know, about $5,000.
1: Oh, my.
0: Right, so, that one we're not selling for
1: $3.
0: No. we do find these very great, amazing finds. And, you know, sometimes things slip us by, so there's always some collector items that we kind of go, oops. Would have been nice to know that one in advance.
2: Yeah, for sure.
0: Somebody walks away with a very fantastic treasure.

0: minute, Doc. Are you telling me that you built a time machine out of a totally 80s long weekend?
1: Yes, Marty, on Radio NL.

0: from the National Newsroom of the Canadian Press, I'm Lisa Laporte. Prime Minister Mark Carney is using his Thanksgiving message to urge Albertans to stick with Canada. In a video message released this morning, Carney warned that the country cannot build big things if it's divided. He says Canada is facing real global threats and is always stronger together.
1: Generations of Albertans helped build this country. It's yours. It's ours. And it's worth fighting for.
0: Advance voting opens tomorrow ahead of an October 19th vote on whether Alberta should hold a binding referendum on separation. Ukrainian President Volodymyr Zelensky says Russia is still striking Ukraine's energy facilities despite U.S. President Donald Trump's claim of an energy ceasefire. The Ukrainian leader said at a summit in Poland today that Russia struck energy facilities, a power plant in the northeastern city of Kharkiv, a gas production facility, and a civilian gas station. Zelensky and Prime Minister Mark Carney have both publicly supported a so-called energy ceasefire that Trump says he secured over the weekend. Canada's competition watchdog says a healthy domestic market is key to strengthening the economy as trade tensions with the U.S. worsen. Acting Commissioner Jean Pratt insists it's a key driver of making our domestic economy as productive as possible and making us as competitive as an international participant in trading markets. U.S. federal agents searched the Washington, D.C. home of Minnesota Representative Ilhan Omar today, a staunch critic of U.S. President Donald Trump. Omar, who was born in Somalia and lived in a refugee camp, is a naturalized U.S. citizen and got her citizenship in the year 2000. Here's ABC's Catherine Falders.
2: We're told by sources that it was related to her immigration paperwork. The only information that a Department of Justice spokesperson would provide in their statement was saying that it's part of an ongoing criminal investigation. Now, it's unclear if Omar was at home at the time of the search of her D.C. area home.
0: Omar has denied any wrongdoing, and she's not been charged with a crime. And two Americans have won this year's Nobel Memorial Prize in Economics by shifting assumptions on how people deal with economic shifts that are out of their control. Here's ABC's Sherry Preston.
3: Economists Robert E. Hall and Michael Woodford focused their research on how decisions are made based on the wider economic picture. Their research showed that people and businesses make economic decisions based on their expectations of the future, not just the current economic climate. The committee cited their models for helping governments and central banks manage economic shocks, such as energy crises, unemployment, and inflation.
0: That was ABC's Sherry Preston. This is the Canadian Press. In sports, the Saskatchewan Roughriders are in Montreal to play the Alouettes in CFL action this afternoon. That game is currently underway. A win would keep Saskatchewan a game ahead of Winnipeg in the airtight West Division with two playoff spots still open for the taking. The Ottawa Senators are in New Jersey tonight to take on the Devils in NHL action. Canada's women's national soccer team is hosting Denmark this afternoon at BMO Field in Toronto for a friendly. The two sides also met Friday in Montreal, with Canada pulling out the win thanks to penalty kicks 4-2 after drawing 1-1 through extra time. And two games in Major League Baseball playoff action today. The LA Dodgers aim to even the National League Championship Series after falling to the Brewers in Milwaukee yesterday in the series opener. In Game 1 of the American League Championship Series, the Cleveland Guardians take on the Tampa Bay Rays. From the Canadian Press, I'm Lisa Laporte.
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0: Thanksgiving long weekend. There's Bruce Hornsby in the range. Hi, who's this?
1: Hey, this is Kim, and I want to hear Kim Mitchell, Go for a Soda.
0: Nice. Totally 80s. Part of 10 in a row.

0: you Bohemians and what I am. Happy Thanksgiving. What's going on?
1: Hi, I dedicate a song to Cherie. It's called When I'm With You by Cher.
0: You got it. And here it is for your totally 80s Thanksgiving long weekend.

0: All right. Might as well put on some music. 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

0: high-waisted pants, high-top sneakers, piled high hair. Oh, yeah, the 80s, they were some high times.
1: I'm so wasted.
0: It's a totally 80s long weekend, Radio

Amanda Carlisle, heaven is a place on earth for your totally 80s Thanksgiving long weekend. Good morning, I'm Stacey Thompson. If you're looking to catch some movies, everybody's, you know, seems to be in the frightful state of mind with Halloween around the corner. And so here are the top box office movies that are playing in theaters. The number one is called Other Mommy, which was just released this weekend. It is a rated R, and a young girl named Bella forms a relationship with a sinister entity that appears to her in the form of her mother. And the movie is out this weekend. You can check out the trailer if you want to give it a Google on YouTube. The number two movie so far this weekend is Verity. And it's where a woman's hired to be a ghostwriter for a renowned author. And the assignment takes a dark turn when she discovers chilling autobiographical notes. At number three, Resident Evil. And the list goes on. So we are ready for Halloween, aren't we? We're ready for more Totally 80s for your Thanksgiving long weekend as well, with Tom Petty next.

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0: Happy Thanksgiving, Heather. You wanted to hear some David Bowie. Tell us your story.
1: You know what? I found a ticket stub probably a couple years ago in a drawer. And he, just such a great performer, gone way too soon. Like, you know, you see all the artists doing their final tours now, and you just think, wow, what a great final tour David Bowie would have done had he been still around.
0: Let's dance, totally 80s, long weekends.

0: Totally 80s Thanksgiving long weekend. I'm Stacey Thompson. And talking about gratitude and being thankful, Alan Frew from Glass Tiger tells us about the first time he heard a Glass Tiger song on the air.
1: The first time I ever heard Glass Tiger on the radio, I think my family, especially my dad, he was more excited than I was. And we hear ba-da-da-da-da-da-da, and my dad's going, it's on. Meanwhile, the manager's calling and he's saying, you've sold 5,000 copies. And I'm trying to pay attention to the radio. And then he would phone again, it's 7,000. Well, of course, at the end of the day, I never really heard the song, not really. But I was smiling from ear to ear. The vision of my grandmother still holding that transistor radio will live with me forever. And the rest, as they say, is history. Don't forget me.

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0: From the National Newsroom of the Canadian Press, I'm Lisa Laporte. The referendum campaigns on Alberta's place in Confederation have entered the home stretch. In a Thanksgiving video message released today, Prime Minister Mark Carney made a pitch for Canada.
1: Give thanks for who and what you value most in your life. And it's a chance to give thanks for Canada, for the rights, freedoms, and opportunities that we all enjoy, for the education, the healthcare, the security that we have because we are Canadian.
0: Carney says the country must be strong as it faces threats to its economy, security, and culture, while noting we are stronger together. Ukrainian President Volodymyr Zelensky talked about an energy ceasefire between Ukraine and Russia that was announced yesterday by U.S. President Donald Trump.
2: We are waiting for the details of the conversation between the Americans and the Russians. And we are waiting to see what specific steps the Americans are ready to take. This energy ceasefire can work, and it can become a major step toward ending the war if the Americans truly step in now and make sure Russia respects the energy ceasefire.
0: Speaking at the Warsaw Security Forum in Poland, Zelensky said Russian attacks on Ukrainian energy sites have continued despite Trump's announcement. International Trade Minister Maninder Sidhu is leading a trade mission to India this week involving close to 300 delegates. A Global Affairs Canada news release says businesses from multiple sectors are included in this trade mission, including information and communication tech, life sciences, and agri-food. The federal Liberals have set out to double non-U.S. exports over the next decade and have boasted about signing 20 strategic trade and defense agreements around the world in the last year. U.S. federal agents raided the home today of Democratic Congresswoman Ilhan Omar. It's a startling escalation in a criminal investigation to a frequent target of the Trump administration in the final weeks of Omar's re-election bid. And thousands of people gathered in a Quebec town this Thanksgiving to celebrate a peculiar fruit.
3: The second annual Pawpaw Festival happened in Farnham, a town about 50 kilometers southeast of Montreal. Founder of Pawpaw Quebec, Messin Renault, says he created the festival last year to make the pawpaw better known.
4: A fruit that looked like a mango that tastes so tropical, like banana, mango, butterscotch, vanilla, pineapple. A fruit like that that can grow here is something incredible.
3: More than 12,000 people visited the festival this year. Don Mitchell, The Canadian Press.
0: This is the Canadian Press. In sports, the Saskatchewan Roughriders and Montreal Alouettes are at play this hour in CFL action. A win would keep Saskatchewan a game ahead of Winnipeg in the airtight West Division, with two playoff spots still open for the taking. The Ottawa Senators are in New Jersey tonight to take on the Devils in NHL action. Canada's women's national soccer team is hosting Denmark this afternoon at BMO Field in Toronto for a friendly that starts within the next hour. The two sides also met Friday in Montreal. Canada pulled off the win thanks to winning penalty kicks 4-2 after drawing 1-1 through extra time. Two games in Major League Baseball playoff action today. The LA Dodgers are looking to even the National League Championship Series after falling to the Brewers in Milwaukee yesterday in the series opener. Tonight, the Cleveland Guardians visit the Tampa Bay Rays in Game 1 of the American League Championship Series. From the Canadian Press, I'm Lisa Laporte.
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If you did your big dinner yesterday, I know what you're having for lunch today. 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Maybe it's a turkey sandwich. Maybe it's a soup. Maybe it's just a bowl of potatoes. Sherry Keene, I want you back. Total

If you made it through the 80s without regrets, you weren't doing it right. 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

0: Totally 80s Thanksgiving long weekend with April Wine and Sign of the Gypsy Queen. So we talk about how after Thanksgiving, you just have leftovers for days, right? That's probably one of the best things. However, after a few sandwiches and soups, sometimes you're like, okay, I'm getting tired of the leftovers. What do I do with this? Thankfully, we can go online to find recipes. Maybe you've got a cherished book at home. But at delish.com, they've got a list of some 53 leftover ideas that you can do just to switch it up a little bit. Using up the same food so nothing goes to waste, but it's not the same plate day after day, right? So one of the recipes has pull-apart stuffing bread, which looks absolutely amazing in the picture. Another one that they've got in there, leftover stuffed sweet potatoes. If you're a fan of like the cranberry stuff, and they have redone the potatoes to enjoy that. Also, Thanksgiving leftover tacos, right? Why does it have to be boring? Throw it in a taco. They also have mashed potato gnocchi, crunch wraps, all sorts of different spices and things that you can do to revamp the leftovers and enjoy it day after day, seeming like different dishes. Again, check it out at delish.com. We'll check out more for your Totally 80s long weekend from Frankie Goes to Hollywood next.
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Totally 80s Thanksgiving long weekend. I'm Stacey, and I hope that you're really enjoying the weekend to the fullest. Did you do a Friendsgiving? 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Honeymoon Sweet Wave Babies, Totally 80s Thanksgiving long weekend.

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we fought, you had that eye of the tiger, man, the edge. 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
2: Blazers come off perhaps their best effort early in the season Friday night, and a night of firsts, including River Arneson. Blazers on the puck, Arneson to the goal, shot, scores! River Arneson, he'll have his first in the Western Hockey League. River, one of two Blazers to pick up their first WHL goals in Friday's 4-1 victory over the Broncos. Eli Teberdoski also accomplished the feat as the Blazers get back to 500. 3-3-1 as they open up a brand new week here today. They'll take on the Portland Winterhawks in this, the second and final meeting of the season series. Blazers and the Winterhawks, we're 30 minutes away from the opening faceoff. We'll recap Friday's game. We'll hear from head coach GM Sean Clouston as the Blazers stick to a similar lineup here today. And we'll also hear from Kyle Gustafson on the Winterhawks side. The head coach there has his team beginning a six-game road trip here this afternoon. And River Arneson, off that first WHL goal, the Winnipeg native, will join us as well. It's the Blazers, it's the Portland Winterhawks, and this is Petland Blazer Hockey Radio NL.
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4: I'm Kelly Hall, and I'm running for re-election on Kamloops City Council. I firmly believe we need to keep moving forward with the Build Kamloops initiatives. 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
2: Okay, Blazers on this Thanksgiving Day Monday to take on the Portland Winterhawks. We begin on the Blazers side here with Sean Clouston. Sean, pretty solid game, I thought, against the Broncos to kick off the weekend Friday. A 4-1 win. Was that perhaps your most complete game of the season?
8: Yeah, I think it was. I think that, we didn't score the first goal, but I think we were still ready to play. It was a face-off playing. We just kind of messed up an assignment there. But overall, the energy, the compete, puck management, just all the things that you need to do. They were mostly there the whole night. I thought it was the most energized and competitive our guys looked.
2: And it's another, early season of firsts. Nice to see River Arneson and Eli Teberdoski get goals for you in that one.
8: Yeah, it's been great. I think we went through it. I think 9 of our 20 goals this year have been first goals. So that's or scored by first-year players. We got a couple guys with 2. So overall, that's been a real positive to see. A guy like Arneson and Teberdoski, we've got lots of guys that have scored, Kim and Bouchard and Andrews. I'm probably missing somebody, but it's been really, really a positive situation to have, your younger players, not only, compete, but have some success.
2: Okay, it's Portland here today for this one. You've already seen them once, but I guess from your perspective, how do you follow that up? It's always good in junior to have a good outing and play near to 60 minutes, but the trick is always, can you follow it up?
8: Yeah, that's the trick. I mean, obviously, that's there. That 60-minute compete effort is there, so we know it's there. It's just, can we get out of the guys, or can they bring it on their own? And that's always a challenge. So quite often at this level, the energy or the compete dips a little bit. You have a little bit of success and you rest on it a little bit. I mean, it probably happens at every level. It's just kind of human nature, but it really doesn't work that way. It's a brand new game, and in every single shift you got to bring it.
9: Okay, it's Portland. You've already seen this team once. You were down there. Laps in the second period, like we talked about, they scored twice in 23 seconds. But overall, I think, you know, you played well in the third, you pushed them, you fought back. Colin Kim makes it a one-goal game late. But when you go to Portland here, you already know what they're about here. So what's the preparation for today?
8: Yeah, I think it's similar to last game, to really push the things that we need to do, aware that, they're a transition team and, they're really good off the rush. They like to get everybody involved. They like to get their D-man involved. So, we want to starve that as much as we can. And so the challenge is there a play to be made, or do I just have to drive the puck low, drive it wide, get the puck in behind the defenseman? And that's really what we did in the third period when we had success, was we minimized our turnovers, trying to make a play through the middle of the ice, entering the offensive zone when the play wasn't there, and feeding their transition versus, it's not there, so let's get the puck lower, where the D-men have to, try to defend or go back to pick up a puck, and we can forecheck it or win races, win races to those pucks below the goal line. So that's sort of the chess match, and that's what the players have to acknowledge and understand, and we have to try to convince them that, it's a 60-minute game. And I thought the Swift Current game was a great example. I mean, we were good on the specialty teams, which is important, and late in the game we get a goal from our young line off of a track, off of a hard track, guys working back, and ends up at 2-on-1, and it was Eli's first goal. So it does work, and it's just, making sure that the players are continued, to be made aware of that this is what works, and let's buy in.
9: Had some healthy bodies up in the press box beside us for Friday. It's tough to get away from a winning lineup. Yeah. What do you do in goal, and what sort of changes do you make considering you come off the 4-1 win?
8: Yeah, you're reluctant to make too many changes for sure, but we do have young players that are good players, and we're gonna have to manage that. Tate will go in net. You get both guys some action on Thanksgiving weekend. Andres will draw in. Lanty will draw out, and that's our only changes.
9: Last question about your power play. Right now, you look at it, tops in the league, 37.5%. It doesn't feel like a 37% for me. You've capitalized on opportunities. Thompson has 4 power play goals, almost all on deflections. But overall, your takeaway from the power play, it's great to have produced at 37.5%. But what are you looking to do, and your feel on it so far?
8: Yeah, it's interesting, because I think that player, that mindset was missing last year, where we're just going to get traffic and funnel pucks. And I think that the group we had really wanted to score pretty goals and play around the outside and get into your positions and try to seam something and seam it again, and sometimes you have to simplify it. So I think that Ferreira really bought into that, just if there's a lane, get it through, and we need somebody in front of the goaltender to try to screen, be there for rebounds and deflections. So we won't stop that. I think our breakouts have been an area that, our entries have been an area that we want to continue to get better at. But overall, we're happy. I think our retrievals have been good. We've worked harder to get loose pucks. So if we do have a bit more of a shot mentality, we believe that we can jump on rebounds and keep the play in the offensive zone. So those are things that are working. We want to hang on to those things.
9: Okay, Sean, thanks for this on our pregame show.
8: Yeah, thanks, John.
10: All right, so Blazers and the Portland Winterhawks here on a Monday afternoon, 2 o'clock faceoff. Thanks for being part of our radio broadcast here this evening. Yes, a good 4-1 win to begin the weekend back on Friday. The Broncos, yes, they scored first, but the Blazers came back with 4 unanswered and really, really took over that game. They put up 44 shots on goal. River Arneson, we mentioned his first WHL goal, came with a power play, tied the game in the first period. And for me, it was really that point where the Blazers took off with that game, outshooting the Broncos in every period. It was a big goal for River Arneson, and that's where we go now for our Breaking Par Golf player tee-up. 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
9: Hey, River Arneson comes off his first WHL goal back on Friday. It was a big goal. Your first, as mentioned, River. What was the initial thought after you scored that one?
11: Yeah, definitely nice to get the monkey off the back. I've been looking forward for the last six games or so, so it was nice to see it go in.
9: You know, you had some success in preseason. You've had some looks in the regular season, but that one goes. You mentioned monkey off the back. Does that help a guy relax now a bit?
11: Yeah, for sure. I think once you get one, it starts to pile on. I think just gives me the confidence to score more now.
9: Now, this has really been a year of firsts. I think you're the sixth Blazer to get a first WHL goal. Was there some inner competition amongst you guys to get this solved?
11: Maybe a little bit. Just glad I wasn't the last one to get the first. But, yeah, maybe a little bit of competition.
9: Yeah, yourself and Eli Tverdovsky able to pull that off on Friday. How is the Western Hockey League for you, River? You played in the BCHL last year. It looks like your pace is definitely, you know, at the Western Hockey League level. But I want to ask you how you think you fit in and what the competition level's like.
11: Yeah, competition's definitely high. I'd say it's a little, the game's faster, a little more skilled than usual. But I think playing in the BC helped a little bit to help the transition a bit.
9: Portland today, you saw them already down there once already. Two teams almost play similar, sort of, you know, use their speed type of things here, but what's the preparation and some of the work you've put into to target Portland here today?
11: I think kind of a lot of how we played last game in the third period against the Portland last time we played is just, you know, going hard, sticking to what works, forechecking, backchecking, just getting pucks on net.
9: You're from Winnipeg. You mentioned you were up in Prince George last year. How's Kamloops for you? Like getting around town, getting the feel for the vibe of the city. What's it been like for you?
11: It's been good. I'm used to places like Kamloops now, so it's been good. Definitely a great spot here.
9: Well, you fought through a lot to get back here after attending some camps at a younger guy. Nice to see you score that first goal. Go get number two here this afternoon.
11: Yeah, thank you.
10: That's River Arneson, and nice to see him score after a really good WHL preseason. As we now look at the players not in the lineup tonight, we call them our game scratches. Have a scratch. 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They do glass. 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They're Clearview Glass in Valley View. And on the Winterhawks side, a couple of, one key scratch. I would say two key scratches. They're without Kyle McDonough, who has out with injury right now. So is their captain on the back end, Max Pushnika, who is out with an upper body injury. He's a Utah Mammoth draft choice, and he's week to week with an upper body injury. Also scratch Liam Reed, scratch Ozzie Ware as well. Blazer scratches, healthy scratches to Dryden Diebold, Logan Lanty, Owen Cooper, and Ty Copeland. So a Blazer sitting a couple of veteran forwards here again this afternoon. Joaquin Garris coming off an upper body injury. Still trying to get him back to 100%. I would expect the next time the Blazers play, that would be this Friday in Seattle, that Joaquin Garris will be inserted back into the lineup for sure. Wait and see how things shake down with the Blazers. Basically sticking with the same lineup they had for Friday's game, except for Logan Lanty going out and Brady Andrus coming in. Our game scratches for Clearview Glass. 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Right now, Rivershore, get a membership for 2027 for next year, and you can play the rest of this season for free. Another great day for golf here in Kamloops today, and a nice weekend. A limited amount, though, of these memberships are available, so please do inquire. Rivershore is Kamloops' premier golf experience. And our Player of the Month first award will be a joint September-October Player of the Month award, and that will be announced November 11th here on the ice. We'll take a break. We'll learn more about Portland. Kyle Gustafson is their coach. They have an extended little six-game road trip through BC and Spokane. They'll spend some time in Sun Peaks on this trek. We'll learn more on the other side. 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
9: Okay, second half of our pregame show. Kyle Gustafson joins us here before today's game. Kyle, let's talk about this road trip. Six games. You're going to kind of get out on the road. You're going to tour BC. You're going to go down to Spokane. Early season road trips, I don't think many coaches say no to those.
17: No, it's one of those things that, if we're going to be out of our building, we're going to take advantage of it. And, it's always good to be on the road. We've been at home enough now that being on the road, getting the guys in maybe a confined environment, getting the guys out and doing taking some opportunity to do some team building and really dive into our team game and also get to know the characters that we have. So it's not a bad idea to be on the road, especially early in the year.
9: And you'll visit a tourist attraction that's near here for a couple of days anyway. Sun Peaks is where you'll sort of camp out for a bit.
17: Yeah, we did it a couple years ago, and we really enjoyed our time there. It's a little bit more low-key, there's a lot of activities for the guys to do and bond and get to know one another. So it's not a horrible spot by any means, but it seems to be a place that we can hunker down here for a few.

0: was a big night, but you trade away Slobodian, who we saw with Brand in the other night, and then Shenitska is a little bit banged up here, so a little bit younger here today?
1: Yeah, a little bit. It's just one of those things that you never really plan on the injury, but the injury as a coach, you know it's going to happen. So with Max down, gives someone another opportunity to play, and you know, we're happy with our decor. We're happy that we've got experienced guys like Jacobson, who came in last game and didn't necessarily get the opportunity last season, but he's a player that can fit in, and he knows our system, he knows the way we play, and he competes. And I would say that's you know, that's all of our guys right now. We're happy. It's a little bit more by committee. It's not one guy stands above the other. It's a D-core that's hardworking, competitive, and knows what their role is within the team.
0: And I'll tread lightly on the final question, because I know how special teams can be near and dear to coaches, for sure. On that side, on the Blazers side, their power play, 37.5%. Just talked to Sean about that. Your power play, just one power play goal this season, I think 1-for-15, if I do the math. That's very un-Portland-like, I guess I could say. Thoughts on where your power play's at and how you want to generate more?
1: It's a lot. It's a work in progress. We're something that we dive into quite heavily, and just, you know, we always say as a power play, if you're not getting your chances, that's one thing. If it doesn't go in, that's another thing. And we haven't been necessarily thrilled with where it's at. We spent a lot of time in practice working on our power play. I think as the power play goes, you find more and more chemistry amongst the group. You try to find different spots for players to have success within the power play. For us, it's a little bit of, you know, we're not getting the puck to the net. You know, sometimes we want to over analyze the situation rather than just shoot it, get it there. And we're still trying to find the chemistry within the group. But, you know, hey, if there's a silver lining to it, it's still fairly early in the season. But, man, we really know how a power play can impact the game. And on the other side of it, with Kamloops' power play, it was definitely a topic of conversation this morning with our group, and understand that's a big reason why they have success.
0: Okay, Kyle, appreciate this. Crazy to be done with the season series here in mid-October, but best of luck on this little six-game swing for you guys.
1: Okay, thanks, John.
2: That is Kyle Gustafson, head coach of the Portland Winterhawks, as the Blazers and Hawks match up here. 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The Winterhawks will go up there. Number one goaltender, Andre Shtebetak, who has played every minute of every game for Portland through five games so far this season. Their backup is Cruz Chase. He's yet to step on the ice here so far in the regular season. Blazers go to Caden Tate in goal here tonight. For Caden Tate, 2-1 on the year with a 2.01 goals against average. He took just his first loss as a Blazer against the Brandon Wheat Kings back on Wednesday. Mateo Ferreira and Issa Gurum will start on the blue line. We'll see Colin Kim, Gavin Nemus, and also who else is on that starting group for the Blazers? Also Cooper Moore to start the hockey game here today. Your Howell Electric starting surge. Our referees are for Lapper Security. 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The referees include Jared Luco and Jake Padan. The linesman, Braden Liversidge and Angus Middleton. Well, the video goal judge tonight, his name is Jason Rende. Your Lapper Security, eyes on the ice. Okay, a break. Blazers and the Winterhawks. Blazers will be in their third jerseys this afternoon. The orange base with the Blazer lettering diagonally down. First time this season we've seen the Blazer thirds out here for this one. 2 p.m. faceoff. Blazers and the Winterhawks more next. 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
4: 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Okay, Portland 3-2 on the season of their five games played this year. They've only played one on the road. That was in Everett, where Jordan Duguay scored the overtime winner in a Portland 3-2 victory over the defending WHL champs. But they'll get a taste of the road here with six straight on the road starting this evening. In this building, they've had some success lately. Portland won the season series and now gets set here to go here. One thing for the Winterhawks that is very un-Portland-like has been their power play. It's 1-for-15 on the season. That's 6.7%. That puts them dead last amongst the 23 teams overall here in this one. They are a little bit lighter on the back end from the last meeting 3 weeks ago due to an injury to Max Krasnicka and also the trading of veteran 20-year-old Colin Slobodian. Blazers back on home ice now, 3-3-1. They're 1-1 against the U.S. division so far. You look at the Western Conference, there's eight teams in the Western Conference at 500 plus one or minus one overall. So eight of the 12 teams in the West very tightly bunched up right now. The Blazers are 1-1 against the U.S. division this season after going 12-8-2-2 against the U.S. division last season. This is one of three games across the WHL, and it's center stage here a little bit later on this afternoon across the dub. That's your CanGas pregame delivery for CanGas Kamloops. Keys to the game on the other side. Getting closer to Blazers and the Winterhawks here on Thanksgiving Monday afternoon. This is Petland Blazer Hockey Radio NL.
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7: Hi. 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
4: 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Okay, key number one for the Blazers here this afternoon is build off Friday's win. Build off of it. You're coming off perhaps your most complete 60-minute game in a while, even going back to last season too. So build off that. That's the standard now. Build off Friday's effort against the Swift Current Broncos. Key number two, power play production. Yeah, you wouldn't know it, but the Blazers have the top power play in the dub right now, 37.5%, led by Andrew Thompson's four goals. It has to continue to be a factor here. Has to continue to the Blazers' power play production. That's our second key. And our third key is keep Portland pinned. Now, sometimes they say the best defense is a good offense. If you can keep Portland in their own zone, get pucks in behind, keep them from winding up and doing what they want to do, that's probably a good recipe for success. So keep Portland pinned. That's our third key. Again, build off Friday's win, power play production, and keep Portland pinned. That's your keys to the game for PharmaSave Riverbend. It's a double anthem afternoon. We'll be back with the Star Spangled Banner. And also, oh, Canada, happy Thanksgiving Day, everybody. Be back with more. 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

0: get set for the Blazers and the Portland Winterhawks on this Monday matinee. Let us go between the pipes, or the Winterhawks will go with their number one goaltender, Andrei Shtepetok, who has played every minute of every game so far this season. This is the sixth Portland game of the year. He is 3-2 with a 3.01 goals against average and a 9.11 save percentage. He was in goal for the Portland victory here 2.5 weeks back in Portland. Blazers go to Caden Tate. Caden Tate on the year now 2-1, a goals against average of 2.01, a save percentage of 9.37. He just turned 17 years old. Opening faceoff, Danielle, silver and gold. You're home with a $5 watch battery, taxes, installation. That's included. Danielle, silver and gold, Sahali Center Mall. Blazers in their third jerseys this afternoon. The orange base with the Blazer lettering of the word Blazers from top to bottom. The Winterhawks in their road whites. With that new color look and new Hawks head logo they changed to a few years back, and we're underway. And right away, we might have an icing call against the Blazers. We will, as Cooper Moore was unable to knock a puck deep inside Winterhawk territory. So quick faceoff just 9 seconds in. One of three games across the WHL here today, and the only one in the Western Conference. So appreciate you joining us from wherever you're tuned in from. Across the WHL, I always like people to let me know where they're tuned in on Twitter today. This will be the only game going a little bit later on across the WHL, too, going on in Alberta as we speak. Puck behind the Blazer goal now came out in front, but Isagura won a puck battle. He'll get it ahead here to Cooper Moore. Rink wide pass and deflect here to Colin Kim. Kim turned it over at center, but Blazers work hard to get it back. Colin Kim had his first WHL goal against the Winterhawks in that game. He made it a one-goal game in the third period. Portland out of their own zone as Will McLaughlin brings it ahead. McLaughlin was the draft pick of the Vegas Golden Knights. Puck rammed around and chipped out by Cooper Moore. Now here comes Ty Bonkowski. Bonkowski with Domanski. Bonkowski into the far corner in the Winterhawks zone. Chipped it. Now free onto it is Vitek Sahaski. It's the ski line out as Domanski on the near board side. Dropped it back here to Bonkowski. Into the near corner boards. Good cycle. Back blue line now. Cheropanov. D to D right side. Shooting. That's blocked up. And over top of the goal. Came to the side of the Portland net here. Battling for it. Blazers dig it free. Comes back to the point. D to D. Cheropanov lets it go. Hit an ankle in front of the Portland goal. And now chipped out to center back out. Blazers have some new bodies in the lineup that weren't available in that Portland game. One is Cheropanov. One is Gavin Nemus. Here comes Sahaski. Coming in a shot. And that's blocked before it could reach the net. On that left wing side. Puck played out to center. Blazers chip it back. Thompson. Now to Timchak. Looking for Cheropanov. Hopped away from him, but he was able to swipe it to Timchak, who returns it back to Cheropanov. Now up the left wing side. Brought in here by River Arneson. Fresh off his first WHL goal Friday night. The Winnipeg native in there banging in the corner. Trying to dig it free. Winterhawks. Reed Brown trying to pick it up to its play to the near board side. And Portland's Gustafson will get it as far as center. Cut off at center ice there by Liam Kilfoyle, dumped in, and Shtepetok on the backhand will handle it. Pop free for a second. Dug free. Arneson in. Trying to tuck it around on the glove side. Lost the handle. Might have been poked away. Winterhawks the other way. Gustafson. Up that right wing side. Brown. There's two Browns on the team, and that is the other one. Got Nathan Brown and Reed Brown. And the Blazers dig it free. Up through center on the left wing side. Jinra. Stick check right at the blue line. Able to recover. Took a hard hit right in front of the Portland bench. Didn't like that very much. And now it's Gurum on the left wing side. Gurum will play that puck in. Comes in behind the net. After it there on the forecheck. Trying to find a little bit of room is Tegan Bouchard. But the Winterhawks get it to center. It's Gustafson. Jake Gustafson out of San Jose, California. Sharp angle shot. That'll go wide through the crease. And now we have the net knocked off in behind of Caden Tate. Is Sam Spihar out of Chaska, Minnesota, takes the net up, takes the near post off. Portland's roster, 13 Canadians on the roster this year for Portland, 9 U.S.-born players, so that's a little bit Portland-esque as far as their roster construction, but they've had more than 9 Americans over the years. WHL is made up of about 20% U.S.-born players this year. The Blazers, a good example of that with Caden Tate and Colin Kim in the lineup. More coming down the road for sure. As you look at Eli Tverdovsky, even from LA, even though he played his academy hockey in the Okanagan. So three Californians on the Blazer roster. Puck up the near board side, chipped out to center by Gavin Nemus. Nemus is going to scoop and skate here with Cooper Moore. Nemus gains, waiting, sends it toward the net. Shtebitak will steer that away. The Blazers will throw a lot of puck traffic and a lot of volume of shots at goaltenders. Seen that this year, 44 against the Swift Current Broncos back on Friday night. Here's Colin Kim on the left wing side. Kim streaks in, but he's by himself. Line changes in behind him. He'll battle for that puck, but lost it to the stick of Stevie Grumley. And now the Winterhawks get it ahead. Up the left wing side, getting in behind is Domenichelli. Alessandro Domenichelli, but nice recovery by Kilfoyle to tie up Domenichelli. Yes, the son of former Blazer Ned Domenichelli. Now Domanski for the Blazers. He'll dump one in. It'll go off the end wall. Here's Zahisky. First to it. In behind the Portland goal. Tries to sneak through a check. Dished off. Nathan Brown trying to find it. Loose. Zahisky. Now Domanski after it here. Domanski in front and trying to one-time that puck was Bonkowski, but just was in too tight for the one-timer on that great centering pass. As the Winterhawks recover, they'll get it up the right side. Chip into the zone. Now skating in is Toyne. Toyne's had an impressive rookie season so far out of Winnipeg, Manitoba. First WHL goal, Trevor Toyne. It came in the Winterhawks' second last game. Domanski up that left wing side, trying to get it to center. Second effort, Domanski will get that puck in deep in behind the Portland goal. Will McLaughlin there to pick it up. Up the wall, Blazers trying to create a turnover in there. Arneson and Gurum, and it's sent to the side of the net. Bounced out in front of the Portland goal. But Will McLaughlin there to make the play. Lost the puck here to River Arneson. Arneson cutting in behind the net. Tried to center in front. Loose puck. Shtebitak is on it, and he'll find it. He'll make the save, and he'll hold on. Winterhawks, we mentioned in the pregame show, will be spending some time up in Sun Peaks, a resort community about 45 minutes away from downtown Kamloops, and they've done it before. They'll spend some time in between games of Kelowna and a road trip down to Spokane. So either what, you go 8 hours back to Portland, or you spend a little bit of extra time here before continuing on the road trip, and Portland will use that time in Sun Peaks, and I'm sure Tourism Sun Peaks doesn't mind the extra hotel capacity for a few nights. Bucket center, Bouchard, trying to make a play on it. Comes back to the Blazer blue line. Durham, Dieterty here to Mateo Ferreira. Ferreira leading the Blazers in scoring right now on the back end. Turned over here, and this time Duguay, he overskated the puck, gave it right back. Gurum in traffic will sprint, yep, try to get it ahead, nearly found Bouchard in behind, but a good active stick by Christofferson, able to knock that one down. Up the right wing side, brought in Reed Brown. He does so offside. We'll take a quick 30-second break and come back. 0-0, Petland Blazer Hockey Radio, NL.
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0: Blazers out of their own zone, left wing. Puck chipped in by Colin Kim. Giving chase is Cooper Moore. Moore trying to get their first pinned up along the end boards by Jordan St. Louis. Sticks get up. Colin Kim comes up with it. Colin Kim comes and pulls and fires. Stopped by Shtebitak, side of the net. Backhand has just lifted high through the crease, out the near board side the other way. And Gustafson retreats it back inside his own zone. Laliberte bumped by the Blazers. Gavin Nemus putting his man down on the corner. Puck freed up. Blazers buzz. Centering pass in front. Colin Kim. Good start here for the Blazers. Side of the net. Sent back into skates. Blazers trying to funnel that puck inside the zone. Nemus trying to poke it back. Here comes Cherepanov. Middle of the ice. Cherepanov taking his time. Will play it back in behind the Portland goal. Laliberte after it here comes up with it. Laliberte will get it ahead. It's up the left wing side and brought inside the Blazer territory. Jordan St. Louis. Make that McDonough. Dunna after it here on the nearboard side. St. Louis able to pick it up. Center in front, nobody home. Domanski there for the Blazers. He'll take off. Domanski, right wing pass. Has Zahisky cut into the goal. Stop. Rebound poked away by Shtebitak. As Shtebitak wins that all Czechia battle with Zahisky cutting in. Got to go five hole. Puck lifted up and it'll get down the ice. Not enough on it for icing. They'll wave it off. Back to pick up is Timchak, looking to quickly advance it. Good start here for the home team. Not allowed a shot on goal in the opening 6.5 minutes. And they have 3 to show for it in the MJB Lawyers shot clock. Puck back in the Portland zone. Zahavski freed it up, but it's taken away here by Stevie Grumley. Grumley will get her ahead. Timchak, though, step that made the play. Blazers have numbers if they get organized here. Timchak, left wing, cutting to the goal. Now behind the Winterhawks net. Timchak, near board, cycles it back down low. Zahavski. Zahavski back on this puck. Now Thompson's after it. Blazers buzz around. Portland gets to it. Domenichelli out of his own zone. He'll gain the zone. Looked offside to me. Yeah, stride and early was Sam Auld. We'll take a radio timeout back in 60. 0-0 on the Fireplace Center scoreboard. This is Pentland Blazer Hockey, Radio NL.
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0: Back at the Sandman Center. Happy Thanksgiving Day, everybody, here on this Monday afternoon. And you can play the matinee game with myself. How many times will we refer to it as tonight? Night game. Yeah, the matinees are a little bit rare, so we try to transition to say today's game. And that's what we're always battling through that. Nothing really changes on that front. As the Blazers chip it in, and Thompson's after it. Andrew Thompson into the near Portland corner. Backhands it back east to Gurum. Gurum, long shot. Looking for the deflection in front was the Blazers' Brady Andrus. Couldn't get stick on puck, and it's back out to center. And it's brought in here Luke Wilfley. Wilfley can skate. He's a big boy. He's in there bumping there with Gurum, trying to use that size advantage. Ferreira comes up with it. And now Gurum will find it and lift it ahead. Whoop, turned over. Wilfley. Blazers got back to it. Thompson will fight it back out to center. Kristofferson spins it. Gets it ahead. Little drop off here in the left wing side. Brought in. Sharp angle shot. Tate handles it. He'll pull the rebound back to him on the shot by Toyne. And he'll make what is basically his first credited shot on goal for the Winterhawks. But it's a dangerous group there led by Luke Wilfley, who's really a good-sized New Jersey Devils power forward type players out of Englewood, Colorado. And now we'll head to the bench. The Blazers have a faceoff back in their own zone. Fighting forward is Tegan Bouchard. Portland gets back onto it. Spun back behind the net here, Jordan Duguay. Blazers take the puck away from him. Poke back up through center. Duguay is onto it here. He's got good speed. He's tied up. Fights through the check, though. In shooting. Stopped by Tate. Loose puck, and that hit the goalpost. Tate's on top of it. Now the gloves get up here. Boy, a chance right in front, and that was awful close. They may have a quick look at that. No reaction from the Winterhawks side, but they're scurrying up beside me at the video replay booth to get another look at that one. Showing the replay in the building. Yeah, that just hit the pipe. Right maybe where the post and the crossbar intersects. A Mastodon Equipment heavy metal moment. 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First heavy metal moment of the hockey game. 0-0, 8.5 minutes in. First period. Portland showing a little bit of life. After a good Blazer start, Winterhawks force a turnover. Gustafson gave it right back, though, and now Cooper Moore stretches it ahead. It's Colin Kim with Nemus. Kim trying to go back to Nemus. They tie up here. Now Colin Kim finds it. Comes out from behind the net, shooting, but put it over top as he tried to go short side. Picked up Cooper Moore. Back to Timchak. Timchak knocked off the puck. It'll come out to center. Quickly, Colin Kim trying to get organized. He'll chip that puck back in deep in behind the Portland goal. Blazers, a couple of veteran forwards not dressed here this afternoon, being Ty Copeland and Owen Cooper. Shot coming towards Caden Tate. He'll steer this off his goal stick. And get that puck up and out of play. And okay to Tate's parents taking advantage of the long weekend and games going Friday and Monday. I believe the Tates are in Kamloops up from Huntington Beach, California. Good opportunity to do so. Face-off will go to the right of Tate. Bonkowski to take it for the Blazers. Tied up into the corner. Ferreira will reverse it. And Durham off the left wing. Now Demanski. Now giving way to Zahayski. Zahayski, good speed, trying to cut to the goal. He got pushed off the puck and then avoided the goaltender as he was cutting to the net from left to right. Blazers in these burnt orange third sweaters. Demanski couldn't get the shot off his stick. And the Winterhawks go the other way. It's Domenichelli. Sends it to open ice. Too far for the intended target, Easton Dozark. And the Blazers quickly advance it ahead. Zahayski skating well here today. He'll gain the zone. Cut in, trying to go one-on-one. Stick check. Backhanded back at the center by St. Louis. And Demanski will put it back to Bonkowski. Bonkowski gains. Long shot. Easy stop. Steb attack. Those will be stopped all day from the now third-year goaltender of the Winterhawks, who's been in quite the playoff series and battles over the years, including a thrilling first round series with the Prince George Cougars. Third year goaltenders puts seats of miles. He's out of Jihlava in Czechia. They try to do the face-off. They'll have to do it again. Eighth game of the season for the Blazers. Just the sixth for Portland. And only Portland's second road game of the year. They won their only other road game. That was Everett's home opener in overtime. Winterhawks in behind their own goal. Centered off the window. Get it as far as center. Cherepanov trying to recover. Luke Wilfley will take over. On the right wing, Wilfley driving wide. And behind the net, Carson Olsen watching him. Olsen, another player that was not available for the Blazers back in that first meeting between these two teams. As he was coming off a preseason injury. Long shot toward the Blazer goal. Knocked away. And backhanded by Brady Andrus back to center. Comes back to the center stripe. Portland back onto it here. Good stick in the way there of Andrew Thompson before he goes to the bench. Work back in the Blazers' zone. Cherepanov will cut in behind his own goal. He'll drop it off on the near board side. Brought up to center ice. Work back in the Portland zone. And back to collect is Cameron Jacobson. Play it to his D partner, Stevie Grumley, out of Manhattan Beach, California. He played in the BCHL last year in Brooks, Alberta. Here come the Blazers up the ice. It's Tegan Bouchard. Bouchard will rim it around. Throwing to the nearboard side. Comes to Issa Gurum. Gurum will stop. He'll shoot. And that deflected just wide of the Winterhawk goal. Portland quickly trying to advance. Both these teams play a similar up-tempo style where they try to transition quickly. Now a centering pass came through. Bouchard trying to get it out. He will. He'll force it back to center. Laliberty will play it to open ice. On it there, Reed Brown. Now gives way as a man in front of the net. That pass just missed. Sam Ald. Shot blocked that time. Slow to get up is Bouchard. He'll get back to his skates. Try to make the play. He will. Bouchard will force this puck out. Good top play by Bouchard. Get that puck outside the zone. Grumley. He'll step up. Move that puck in. Did he have center? Yes. They will wave off icing. Mateo Ferreira rims it around, but Gustafson was waiting for it. Now Gavin Nemus. Able to spin it up and find a little bit of room. Now to Issa Gurum. Gurum up the left wing side. Gives way to Colin Kim. Kim gains. Nice pass. Nemus, man in front. Loose puck. And Nemus never got that centering and pass in front to Cooper Moore. It was knocked away. And McDonough has it for Portland. And Kyle McDonough will bring it ahead. Out of Langdon, Alberta, who punches above their weight when it comes to producing WHL players. Puck centered in front. Stopped by Tate. Good save right on the doorstep as he stopped Sam Spihar. Puck to center. Colin Kim will try to knock that puck in. Mention to Langdon, Alberta, also the home of former Blazer Connor Radke. Small town. Puck chipped back out to center. Winterhawks race to collect it. Dumped back in by Jordan St. Louis. Make that story, Dozark. Blazers have it in behind their own goal. Still 0-0 on the fireplace center scoreboard. 7:20 to go, first period. Clock running. Bonkowski knocked off the puck of the Portland blue line, but it's played back in deep. In behind the Portland goal, McLaughlin goes back, drops it off. Cameron Jacobson trying to move it ahead. And the Winterhawks get to it. It's Gustafson up the ice. Gustafson gains. Good matchup here today. Both these teams, a bit of an equal start. Shot clock says that too. 4-4. on the MJB Lawyer shot clock. Play to the Portland blue line. Quickly chipped into the Blazers zone. Demansky trying to hustle back. Made the play. Got it out to center with some help. Winterhawks back to center. Demansky looking for it. All bumps hard there with Carson Olsen. Back of the near board to the line. Jacobson, his shot. That went wide. Picked up by River Arneson, trying to lead a 3-on-2 with Demansky. Back to Arneson. Might have a step here. Cut off on the play. Is able to skate across and cut it off. It was Nathan Brown. Now it comes out to center. Puck played in. Into the Blazer corner. Portland retreats for a line change. Actually, it's going to be an icing call. And they won't be allowed that change, but they will get 60 seconds on the radio timeout. 0-0 first period on the Fireplace Center scoreboard. This is Pentland Blazer Hockey Radio NL.
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0: Back inside the Sandman Center, 6:22 to go in the opening period. Still looking for our first goal. Chances have been limited. Both teams sort of wise to what the other team is trying to do. Blazers, a team that has to work hard to generate scoring opportunities. That power play has helped at 37.5%, tops in the league. Blazers on this puck, in behind the net. As Jinra ties up, plays it around the far board side. Ferreira trying to go back to the blue line, but it was knocked away. And here comes Portland up the ice. It's Alessandro Domichelli. Domichelli, stick checked away by Gurum. And the puck is on the wall here near board side. Gurum in there to fish it free. Portland wants a change, and Gurum will take it to center. He'll do the same. He'll flip that puck in. Laliberte will go back and pick it up with Bouchard in his back pocket. Laliberte gets it ahead. Up that right wing, lead pass too far for Wilfley. Wilfley will negate the icing. Goaltender Tate plays it anyways to the near board side. Puck back in the wall. Timchak looking for it. Colin Kim will find it. Kim backwards. And then Kilfoyle, second effort. He'll punch it back out to center ice. Now up the left side. Blazers Timchak will gain with Colin Kim. And those two got crossed up. They'll go offside. Out of town today, how about the game for Hayden Moore and the Victoria Royals? Hayden Moore gets 4 goals for the Royals. Now up to 5 on the season. So he had 1 goal going into that game. And he's up to 5 now as he scores 4. And Victoria beats Calgary 5-2 in Calgary this afternoon. Another game going on in Red Deer. The Rebels looking to have a bounce back season with their returning roster. They lead Edmonton 3-0 in the second period. Here we're 0-0. Just over 5 to play opening first period. Puck sent into the Portland zone. Laliberte will quickly chip it back out. Blazers go back to track it down. Carson Olsen drops it off. And now it's played ahead here by Nemus. Now Colin Kim. Kim will send that puck in deep. Stebatak tried to stop it behind his own net. Got through him, but D-man was there to recover for him. Comes back out to center. Winterhawks turn it over. Zahayski will play it right back in. McLaughlin and Colin Kim after it. Zahayski comes up with it. Centered it out in front. Didn't take the peak, though. And Luke Wilfley was the sweater there. Now Wilfley got tripped up. Going to see a first power play here of the hockey game. And these are the tough penalties to take. You're 200 feet from your own net. Colin Kim stuck the leg out. More so got ran into in that awkward scenario. And now the Winterhawks power play is going to get a first crack at it with Colin Kim headed to the box. So Portland's power play, bit of a mystery, you see, with some of the players they could put out there. I mean, they're minus Max Shinichka today, but 1 for 15 on the season. 6.7%. They'll get a crack at it here. Blazers on the penalty kill, and Winterhawks win the draw. There's a shot deflected in front.
7: Kim, 2 minutes for tripping. The time of the penalty, 15.
0: Portland gets it back. Sam Spihar back midpoint. McLaughlin shooting. Loose puck deflected just wide. Gurum, nice reversal, and that'll get it done. Gurum, good read. And Issa Gurum slams it all the way back inside of Portland zone. Already a couple of good chances for this Portland power play. And Kyle Gustafson says it's a work in progress, something they've paid a lot of attention to leading up to this road trip. Domenichelli gains, dishes off, drop to the blue line. Did that come out? No, I guess not. Wilfley, down low pass, tried to seam it. Domenichelli picks it up in the corner instead. To the line, McLaughlin couldn't pull the one-timer. Now Wilfley, he's on it, bottom circle. Down low in front, nice setup, but the stick lifted, and Gavin Nevis is able to dump it all the way down the ice. First unit looking dangerous for the Winterhawks. Down to a minute to go on this Blazer penalty kill. Brought up the ice here. Grumley, left wing side as a man going to the goal. Shot coming, blocked out of the way there by Carson Olsen. Did a good job. Puck freed up. Demansky trying to get there. He couldn't get to it. Now Gurum will reverse it hard and stopped on the wall. Cooper Moore trying to win a battle. Tripped up along the wall. Now it comes free a second time. And good chip shot that time by Gurum. Down the ice it goes. 35 to go in the power play. Stebatak drops it off here for Grumley. And Grumley will get it ahead. Center ice. Gains Blazer territory. Left wing pass. Trying to go back in front to Grumley. It's in behind the net now. Chased up the wall. At the line, Gustafson trying to keep it alive, and he will. Gustafson in. His shot stopped. Rebound, and they score. In front of the net, it was poked in front. And it's going to be Reed Brown who will get another one on the season. He's up to four. It's a power play goal. We talked about Portland's very uncharacteristic number on their man advantage being just 6.7%. It gets one here late in the man advantage with just 15 seconds to go. As Gustafson got into the front of the net, and that rebound was laying there in front for Reed Brown. Blazers find themselves down one here late stages of the first period. Only power play of the hockey game here so far. Reed Brown's done a lot of their scoring for them this season. 4 goals that leads the team early in the year. Blazers back to the attack. Andrew Thompson trying to one-hand that puck in behind the net.
7: His 4th of the season, scored by number 72, Reed Brown. The assistant number 27, Jake Gustafson, and number 28, Nathan Brown. The time of the power play goal, 17.
0: Blazers on the attack, shot towards Stebatak. He'll make that save and the rebound kick free. St. Louis there to play it ahead, back out to center. Cut off on the play here by Liam Kilfoyle. Kilfoyle back to Ferreira. Ferreira plays that puck back in deep. And the Winterhawks will bunch it ahead. Up that left wing side, Gustafson trying to find it. Blazers do. Portland at center, Gustafson freed it up here to McDonough, trying to go back to Gustafson. Nothing energizes Portland more than scoring goals. They come out with good energy, and now the puck will be held up by Caden Tate. A little bit of pushing on the side of the net between Sam Spihar and... is that Carson Olsen? Yeah. Carson Olsen, his second game back, coming off injury. See, the Blazers here can make a push to close out the period. Try to maybe take some momentum into the second. Portland gathering here on the faceoff, all 5 of them together like a football huddle, trying to come up with something if the faceoff is won. And they're going to wave out the faceoff man anyways. McDonough's going to get waved out. Linesman was saying, hey, let's go, guys. Let's get lined up for the faceoff. You know, back there a few years ago, linesman would have just dropped the puck. Saw that fast faceoff. Teams getting kind of caught before they could get to the draw. Blazers out of their own zone. Demansky tried to spring Sahaski up the right wing. Knocked away from him. Back to center. And Cherepanov works it. Back here to Zahaski. He'll give way to Issa Gurum. Gurum tried to dump it in. Second effort does get it in deep. In behind the Winterhawk goal, Cameron Jacobson stretches it ahead. Demansky looking for it. Picked up here. What are you going to see? A hand pass, I believe. Hand pass will stop play. Minute 28 to go in the period. Coming up, first intermission. Well, you've been talking a lot about the Robbie Brown interview we had on the Blaze. We talked about his Blazer days, Junior Oiler days as well. We're going to talk a little bit about his pro days and a story how he got stuck at 49 goals in his second NHL season. 49 goals, had a chance at 50. He'll tell that story in our intermission. That's coming up, and as well the 1988 All-Star Game, the NHL All-Star Game he played back in the days of the Campbells and the Wales Conference in those orange jerseys with the stars. Played that back in his hometown of Edmonton. Blazers back in their own zone. Stick lifted of Gurum. Comes back to the line and chipped out to center before it slapped back in. Ferreira and Gurum, they'll go back and collect in their own zone. Gurum passing ahead to Colin Kim. Kim up the left wing will skate into three Winterhawks, but power that puck in behind the net. Played here to the near board side. Kim trying to get to it. Luke Wilfley will. Wilfley looks up ice and gets a pass ahead. Up the left wing side, gaining the zone. Duguay trying to center. There's a shot on goal, stopped by Caden Tate. Duguay trying to win that puck back. Comes to Wilfley. Luke Wilfley, here's a shot and stopped by Caden Tate. Tim Chack and Wilfley having some words, couple of whacks. Portland's up to 9 shots on the MJB Lawyer shot clock. The Blazers have not had a lot lately. Portland aware of the Blazers transitioning. They have not been as aggressive maybe you normally would see a Portland team play. And their goal in the power play is the only goal on the board. 1-0 on the Fireplace Center scoreboard. Fireplace Center, also your home for hot tubs, featuring Pacific Dawn Spas. Affordable, but high quality. 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Find them 1200 Battle Streets. Off the draw. Sent right on goal to Tate. I don't think he saw it off the far boards. He had good position anyways. Just hit him. Puck back out to center. And Toyne will come back and collect. Up the right wing. Blazers make the play. It's Cheraponov. Dallas Stars 7th round pick. Olsen. Maybe an opportunity to look out as Brady Andrus just chipped that puck into the Portland bench. Kyle Gustafson having to try and dodge along with Sven Berge, who was a pretty talented Winterhawk, went up against the Blazers back in those playoff series going back 2012-2013. Now finds himself on the Portland bench along with Kyle Gustafson and Ryan Donald. Referee over at the Portland bench to talk to Kyle Gustafson about something. 6 seconds to go. They face it off at center. Sent in deep inside the Portland zone. That'll do it. Oh, they're going to get a quick late icing call with 0.7 seconds to go. Before we turn it over to our Kamloops Kia first intermission, Blazers left to generate more offense here. Just the 5 shots on goal. A couple of scoring chances, but unable to get anything really concrete in this period. Team that maybe doesn't have, look at Portland, they pulled their goaltender here, 6-on-5 with 0.7 left, trying to get something. And now we got a little bit of pushing, everybody will separate. Need to see a little bit more jam for the Blazers in period number 2. They trail 1-0. Kamloops Kia, first intermission. It's movement that inspires, and we'll be moving on to our Kamloops Kia first intermission here. Again, Robbie Brown will continue that chat for Hockey Talk. 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
5: 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The first intermission is for Kamloops Kia, movement that inspires.
0: 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Regina's Dryden Diebold was always chasing the game. Mom Brandy remembers it vividly.
8: Like, the earliest memories are him with a mini stick, teetering around the house, barely walking, but still has his mini stick and just whacking a ball. You know, that's kind of where it started.
0: Dad Rhett, a big Montreal Canadiens fan, and that quickly rubbed off with some help from a famous childhood read.
8: That book, The Hockey Sweater, Dryden's named after Ken Dryden, right? Like, it was kind of purposeful that he was going to be a Habs fan. Well, he loved that book. He had a Habs jersey, and he actually had us put a number 9 in white hockey tape on the back of his sweater.
0: And Dryden, well, he's adjusted to Kamloops, almost maybe more than the family back home would like, routinely returning back to Regina to complain about the weather.
8: His Dillett family is amazing. His Dillett siblings, he just feels at home there. It's kind of weird because Dry, like, he's a fat kid, and I call him my BC boy.
0: And the family was cut in half almost overnight with Dryden and his sister leaving home.
8: Dry was 16 and Ames was 14, and they both moved away for hockey. It was, like, difficult for sure to go from a family of four and just busy all the time between school and sport to, like, not. That was a transition, but when you know that your kids are happy and they're excited and they're going to a good program where they're valued, it just takes a lot of that weight off.
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0: Well, a very structured first period as we take a look at our Lapper Security period summary. And it's the Winterhawks getting the only goal when it was not 5-on-5. Late in their power play, a shot from Gustafson got to the front of the net. The rebound was put away by Reed Brown for his team-leading fourth of the season. And that has Portland out in front. That goal at 17:08. 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And Portland holding a 10-5 shot advantage on the MJB Lawyer shot clock. So 1-0 Portland. 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
0: All right, not a lot of great scoring opportunities, but Veet Sahaski was flying in the first, and we find one for our Kit Mallory Pharmacy play of the first period. 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Center in front, nobody home. Demanski there for the Blazers. He'll take off. Demanski, right wing pass. Has Sahaski cut into the goal. Stop. Rebound poked away by Shtepetak. As Shtepetak wins that all Czechia battle with Sahaski cutting in. That was one of five shots on net. And the Blazers trail 1-0. 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
22: 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Yes to lower and stable taxes. Yes to a strong economy. And yes to build Kamloops. 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
0: Okay, guest Robbie Brown on the Blaze back on Friday here on Radio NL, chatting about his, time here, 40th anniversary of his 212-point season. But we also talked to Robbie about his time in the NHL.
1: Your pro career, which was over 1,000 games, in the NHL for 543. You were an NHL All-Star in the 88-89 season. I wanted to ask you about that. Have you ever thought about the fact you played in the 88-89 All-Star game in Edmonton, in the Oilers' heyday, Northlands Coliseum? Mario Lemieux was your teammate on your side. For me, that would sound like a career highlight, one of those moments you'd remember forever. Do you remember that day?
24: Oh, I do. I remember finding out, getting the phone call in the dressing room that I'd been picked to play in the All-Star game. For me, it was extra special because it was at home. It was in Edmonton where I'm from. All my family was there, all my friends. Matt Snazlin, I'm trying to remember which Snazlin. I think Matt Snazlin was, he was voted in by the fans, but he was injured. So Mario obviously voted in by the fans. So I got to be on the starting lineup, and I played. My line mate was Mario and Cam Neely, and we went head-to-head against Wayne Gretzky, Yari Curry, and Luke Robitaille the entire game. I remember going out for warm-up and looking in the stands and seeing all these people that I knew, all these friends that I had grown up with that had gotten tickets to it. The post-game party was at I'm not even sure what it's called now, but Fantasyland at West Edmonton Mall. It's the big amusement park.
2: Yeah.
24: That's where the post-game party was, and I got to bring all my friends to that, and the hockey players and all the dignitaries are walking around. So I remember everything about that. It was certainly, yes, one of the highlights of my career.
2: Yeah, unbelievable, really, when you think about it, you know, to be back in your hometown and do that. You know, hockey nostalgia for me, the old Campbell's Conference against the Wales Conference and those all-star jerseys with the stars and that sort of burnt orange. By chance, do you still have that all-star sweater?
24: I do. It's I've got two sweaters in my house that have been framed and are hanging up. One is my all-star jersey and one is my World Junior jersey. So yeah, I do have that jersey. It's hanging up on my basement wall, and very proud of that moment.
2: Oh, so cool. Those sweaters were amazing. Are you a big nostalgia sort of collectible guy, like with jerseys over the years? Like, would you have any Junior Oiler or Blazer gear kicking around still?
24: It's funny. I wasn't big into that. And, you know,

0: You scored 49 goals. And one of my first questions I wanted to ask you, 49 goals, you're one shy of 50. Did you have a shot at 50? Where were you there in the final game or two here? Let's go back to that moment, because to be a 50-goal guy is something all time, and you were just one shy of that. So tell me about that.
1: Well, it's funny. I think, now I could be wrong, but I think I would have been the second youngest player in history to score 50 at that time, had I scored 50. I needed two goals in the final game of the season. We played in Philadelphia. In the game, I believe it was in the second period, I hit a crossbar. I had another good chance. Hextall made a big save on me. In the second period, I scored. And I'm pretty sure going into the third, I needed one. Didn't score any in the third, but the game went into overtime. In that game, the game meant nothing to the Pittsburgh Penguins. We could not go up or down in the standings. We were where we were. But the game meant something to Philadelphia. If they won in overtime, they could go up in the standings. We had a face-off. I was on the ice. We had a face-off on our end, a minute to go in the game, and the Flyers pulled their goalie. And I saw that, and I'm thinking,
0: yes,
1: there's number 50.
0: Yeah.
1: Mario's going to go through the team. He's going to give me an empty net goal, and I'm going to get my 50th goal. Like, I could visualize it in my head. And as I'm standing at the circle, a teammate of mine, Dan Quinn, was coming out towards me, and he just had this look on his face, like this pale look, like, I am so sorry. I am so sorry. He was sent out, and they pulled me off the ice. The coach was Gene Ubriaco.
0: Huh.
1: And I remember Mario saying something, Gene, he can get 50. And Ubi was like, nope, this is a team game. It's a team. It's not an individual game.
0: Huh.
1: And I got pulled off the ice, and sure enough, Mario scored an empty net goal.
0: Wow.
1: As he would. So, yeah, so that's how close I was to 50. If I don't get pulled off the ice, pretty sure that Mario would have made sure I got my 50th goal.
0: That, to me, is just wild because, you know, nowadays teams go so far out of their way to make sure that you hit some of these milestones. You know, it's just part of a team sort of building camaraderie here. Like, that must have been something that would make you upset years down the road.
1: Well, I mean, 40 years of therapy later, I'm finally over it, yes. You're right. I mean, I honestly, I don't think he knew.
0: Yeah.
1: I don't know if it was intentional. I just don't think he knew. But you're right. There's so much media now, social media. You know every player that's got an opportunity at some sort of milestone. Like they've got a watch, like week-long watch. He's going to get this. This will set a record. He's going to do this. There wasn't the social media back there. There wasn't the media presence. I knew, obviously, and our teammates, a teammate knows what everybody has. I mean, we all are stats freaks. And Ubi just didn't care.
0: Yeah.
1: And, I was a little surprised and obviously disappointed because I know the significance of 50 goals. I mean, you can say it was a 50-goal season, but it wasn't. It was 49, and that'll always stick with me. So, yeah, I'm disappointed I didn't get that opportunity.
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2: 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Sahali Center Mall. Mateo Ferreira just finished a hard hit on Toyne right in front of the penalty box doors. He stepped up to make that hit. The puck came down the ice. Toyne went back to the official looking for some sort of a call. There's only been one power play in this game, and that belonged to Portland. They scored on it. Tight first period. Puck chip back into the Portland zone. Stepping up, Bonkowski has a man in front. Bonkowski trying to center that in front. Good defensive effort. McDonough laid down, made the play. Now we got an injured Winterhawk here on the ice, and that's Nathan Brown. Blazers on the attack. Bonkowski, that shot blocked too. Puck picked up. Far board side. Blazers getting some looks, but into shin pads, and that was a bit of the story in the first period too. Carson Olsen, he'll step up, rimming around. Injure, well, a Toyne goes down again here. He was shaken up earlier this shift, and Olsen bumped him. As the Blazers here, good opening minute of this second period. Winterhawks get it ahead. Toyne out of Winnipeg, he'll play that puck in deep. Blazers Cherepana back to collect. He'll quickly advance it. Did Arneson get a stick on it? Don't think he did. Got to get a stick or something on that play right there to negate the icing. The Blazers and the Winterhawks going at it. Good to check in with Robbie Brown in our intermission. Boy, that story about being stuck at 49 goals in his NHL season there, the 88-89 season. Unbelievable, really, to think that he couldn't get 50. And, boy, had the opportunity. Nowadays, teams go so far out of the way in an event like that, like the opposition is like willing to, like, you know, pull their goaltender. It seems everybody's all about these milestones, things like that. But back then, no, different era for sure. Winterhawks are on the puck in behind the Blazer net here, and Duguay gets it right point. There's a shot attempt that'll ride the stick of Thompson up and out of play, as that was a shot from Kristofferson. No shots on goal yet in this period, despite a few opportunities. Portland's done a good job of getting in the way of shots. Last time these two teams met, Portland was off on the Friday night, so they would have been fresh. Blazers played in Tri-City, picked up the 2-1 win, and then did the bus about 3 hours and change to Portland for that 6 o'clock game. That was Portland's home opener. Faceoff will come to the left of Caden Tate. Pete Zahaski, Sam Spihar, two players that can wheel, will take this drop. This Robbie Brown, those old NHL All-Star jerseys, the Campbells and the Whales. A lot of nostalgia there with the stars and that burnt orange, similar to the Blazer color they're wearing here this afternoon on the third jerseys. Cooper Moore will rim it around. Timchak looking for it. Left point, he'll keep it alive. Dodged a check. Got it in behind the net here to Gavin Nemus. Nemus made a good play. Couldn't get that puck in front of the net. He got it around a defender by using the back of the goal frame. Then couldn't center it back out in front. Other way go the Winterhawks. Puck steered aside on the shot by Spihar. Blazers get it ahead. It's Cooper Moore. A little bit of room in the left wing side, but it's 1-on-3. He'll drop it off. Finds Colin Kim. Kim in traffic. Able to find a little bit of room here. Blazers 4 16-year-olds in their lineup today, and they're all contributors. Puck now back to the line. Bouchard got it. Ferreira, that's 16-16. Ferreira spins away. That's the shot go, and stopped there by goaltender Stepatak. He'll hold on. We played 2.5 minutes of this second period. It is Kids Day, 3rd October Kids Day, and looks like young Arthur Holloway is joining Bill O'Donovan in the announcer's booth in the penalty box here this evening. So we'll be hearing a little bit from the youngster as the period continues on. Face off to the left of Andre Stepatak. Again, Portland allegedly has a backup goaltender, but we have not seen Cruz chase this season yet. He's on the bench, though. I have visual eye contact with Cruz Chase. He will likely see action at some point on this Portland road trip. Domenichelli trying to feed that puck in, and Ferreira will get it to the line. That was on offside. Nope. Able to be kept in by Kristofferson at the line. Play behind the net. Oh, Bouchard gave it up. Now a centering pass over top of the goal. Ferreira, he'll get a second crack at it. He'll move it up the ice this time. Ferreira, 16 years old, gaining one on two. Still on the puck. Takes it into the near corner. Played away from him. Domenichelli trying to move it. Now Winterhawks have numbers up the ice here as Ferreira got caught up. There's four of them. This is a four-on-one in tight end. The Winterhawks can't get his shot away as Sam Auld didn't know whether to shoot or pass. And Portland sort of skated themselves out of real estate. Boy, the Winterhawks teams of yesteryear would be relishing a four-on-one opportunity. Winterhawks don't get a shot out of it. That's a big break for the Blazers, who dump it down. Zaisky will give chase. Step attack out of his Portland goal to play it ahead. Picked up. Around in front. Slap just wide. Zaisky, tee time. He stepped into that one as it came to him just above the hash marks. Put it way over top of the net, though. And the Winterhawks dump it down. No icing. Boy, what an opportunity. Bonkowski in his own zone. Spins it back out neutral ice. Picked up now. Bonkowski will skate it ahead. Bit more urgency in the Blazer game. I thought they came out and had a really good 5 minutes in the first period. Good start now. They're pushing the pace, looking for the tying goal here early second. On it is Matt and Timchak. Timchak skating around. Centered in front. Stopped, I think, off the mask of goaltender Stebatek. Blazers back on the attack. Bonkowski spins off the check. Feeds it in behind the net. Zaisky trapped up, and that'll be called. So tripping call for tripping call. McLaughlin, I think, is getting it. So the Blazers buzz around, and they'll draw a power play. And it'll be their first of a hockey game. Portland made good on theirs. Looks like it is McLaughlin in the box for a trip. And it's the end of the roll power play. Easily see new floors at the end of the roll visualizer tool. It's easy as snap, tap, and wow. Face off to the right of Stebatak. Blazers power play number one of the WHL. 37.5%. They can't win the faceoff, though. But held in by Arneson at the right point. Chance for Portland to clear. This time they get it down the ice.
3: The time of the penalty, 4:31. McLaughlin, a two-minute minor.
2: Blazers, you mentioned their power play. It's been opportunistic. Whoop. And now a turnover. Brown is in. Poke checked away. And a penalty coming to the Blazers here. The goaltender's going to get a tripping call. Reed Brown was poked off the puck by Caden Tain. How often do you see that? A tripping call to the goaltender here from referee Jared Luko. I don't know if that was on the poke check initially or there was a second stab with the puck by Caden Tain. But, man, that is a very much here like, well, we'll get a look at it before we comment. Blazers created their own problem. Reed Brown came in, poke check, and the stick lingered between the skates. Referee did not hesitate. They don't see it very often. Doesn't mean it's not a penalty, I guess. Kane Tate still trying to get an explanation about it. Goaltending tripping calls are always something like there was no intent ever. There's a shot. We'll play 4-on-4.
3: Tripping. The time of the penalty, 4:54.
2: Now Nathan Brown dangles in his shot and is off a stick. Playing 4-on-4, then a short Portland power play. Winterhawks on the puck, dropped off here. Laliberte to the line, that puck will come out. And back to the Portland side of center. Grumley will drop it off. Winterhawks Dugay. He's got some skill, he'll gain the zone and then drop it back to the blue line. Nathan Brown dishes off right side. Working, and here's his shot ripped just wide. Boy, Stevie Grumley got into a good position to shoot that puck. Portland having a really good run here, 4-on-4. Grumley gets it back. A 19-year-old WHL rookie to Laliberte. Same situation for him, 19 years old. First year in the dub. Blazers break it up. And now Issa Gurren has a bit of room. And now behind the play, Ferreira's slow in getting up. He got knocked down into the corner. And he's going to limp to the Blazer bench. Blazers up the ice the other way. There's a shot on goal. Stebatak, he'll make that save. Knock free. Spihar will drop it off. And it's worked back on the near wall. Sent forward. little bit of room here for Gustafson. He'll drop it backwards. Broken stick, and Laliberti had to abandon the stick, otherwise be penalized for illegal equipment. Quickly just threw it away like it was a hot potato. Winterhawks up by Sam Spihar. He'll gain, and he does so offside. Play whistle down, radio timeout. We'll take it back in 60. Portland still up 1-0 on the Fireplace Center scoreboard. Pentland Blazer Hockey, Radio NL.
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2: Back here at the Sandman Center, where the Blazers trail 1-0. We're playing 4-on-4 for 8 seconds, and then Portland will have a 23-second power play. That's the penalty to goaltender Caden Tate for tripping. Faceoff just outside the Blazer blue line. Winterhawks are onto it first. Now worked up here to Luke Wilfley. He'll gain. Carson Olsen will watch him. Out of the penalty box comes McLaughlin. The Winterhawks will use this power play time here efficiently. They were already inside the zone 4-on-4. To the line. Long shot. Stop blockered away there by Caden Tate. McLaughlin, who was in the penalty box, trying to get it back blue line. He will to Grumley. One-time attempt. Fanned on. Chance to clear here for Olsen. He'll rim it around. Can't stop it. Work back. Bonkowski trying to get this puck out. Duguay spins off a check. We're back to even strength. Stopped by Tate. He'll make the glove save on the shot from the high slot. And Tate will do a good job to kill off what was left of his penalty. Well, the Blazers have someone new on the bench. Not new to the team by any stretch, but new to the bench. We've seen the last two games. Now Dan DePalma has gone down to the Blazer bench. Usually he either watches the game upstairs from the Blazers box, or he will throw on a headset with us here on the broadcast booth. So I've lost my color man of the Blazer bench, trying to inject a little bit of energy, perhaps. Maybe we'll talk to the Blazers about that, but that's been new since the Friday game, getting Dan DePalma down at ice level. Domanski trying to get a puck out of his zone. Blazers spin it up to Bonkowski. Blazers shot away from tying this game. Bonkowski drives wide, puts on the brakes, pressure, gets it down low looking for Domanski. And it's played up the wall. Kilfoyle keeps it alive, gets it to Domanski. One goal in the season, spun in front of the net, goes off the goaltender. Stebatak came back out. Portland a chance to clear. And it's brought up that left side here by St. Louis. First round WHL draft pick, St. Louis. Now in a 17-year-old season, Blazers pick it up. And Bouchard fights the puck out center. Zahiski in there finishing a check. Portland stretches it all the way down. Nobody there, but it's going to come into the trapezoid for Caden Tate. He'll play it on the forehand. Whoopie, he lost it. Now he's a battle. He's got to get back. Puck in front. That hit a shin pad. And Tate might have got some help from a defender in front. Here comes Eli Temerdoski the other way. Skating well into the middle. Temerdoski holds weights. Dodges a check. Just dished off a pass. Looking for Bouchard. Temerdoski comes off his first WHL goal in that game Friday against Swift Current. Puck played in. Now Kristofferson gets it ahead with Toyne. Toyne has some options, waits, delays, rink wide, pass, still on it, in front, loose puck, stopped by Tate, what a save on the left pad! Biggest one of the game so far for Tate, as Portland had options. And now a puck will ride the dasher board. Ferreira takes a bit of a high bump, tries to punch this puck forward. Kristofferson tries to keep it alive, sent a rink wide pass. Jacobson drops it off here to Hoy. Issa Gurum makes the play on it. Gurum trying to get it ahead. Knocked away from him. Winterhawks still inside the zone. Toyne dropped it off here. Now onto it is Brown. Into the middle of the ice. Blazers break it up. And Nemus will skate it out to center. Gavin Nemus also didn't play in that game against Portland a few weeks ago. Puck rolls to the goaltender. Step attack. He will hold on. And then Colin Kim bumps at the end of it with Trevor Toyne. Well, we're back to Canucks hockey on Radio NL. Coming up tomorrow, that road trip continues against the Islanders in New York. Strange start time. I had to double-check puck drop in New York with the Islanders. That's a 4:45 puck drop. Islanders and the Canucks. A little bit odd, little staggered. Maybe the NHL wants to stagger their games so they're not all ending with the intermission and you can ice surf around if you'd like. Some leagues have been asking for that. I know even in the WHL with all the games available now on YouTube, a little stagger would be nice sometimes. You can bounce around and not miss any action and not be greeted with the game will resume shortly graphic. Sam Spihar taken on hard on the play by Carson Olsen. The enthusiasm is ramped up on both sides. A little bit more physical, a little bit more jam in this one. So we approach the midway point of the hockey game. Puck to center. Stepping up, trying to make the play was Olsen, but on it is Gustafson instead. Shooting, trying to go short side, stopped by Tate. Caden Tate's been good today. He's up to 15 saves. Spihar trying to center a puck in front as Timchak tries to move it. On the wall, back blue line. Right point, dropped off back behind the net. Colin Kim and McDonough trying to get there. It's a veteran McDonough. Colin Kim, still 15 years old. He'll turn 16 here Friday, I believe, if I do the math in my head. Friday the 16th. Colin Kim still, 15 years old. We had that with Mateo Ferreira, too, just recently, before he turned 16. Mateo Ferreira leading the Blazers in scoring, entering tonight's game with 9 points in 7 games. Blazers turn one over here. Here's a shot, stopped by Tate. And Tate will hold on, he'll make the save. We'll take 30-second break. Yeah, we got something going on here. Let's just wait. We got Nathan Brown and Tim Chack getting at it. And Nathan Brown's going to take a penalty. A little over-aggressive. So let's stick with the play here. We'll wait on that commercial. Nathan Brown took an extra 2 with a couple of extra punches to the face. And now the Blazers get a crack on the man advantage. Nathan Brown is not happy about it. He might pick up another one if he keeps going. Probably trying to point out the fact that something that perhaps Timchak did earlier, but it always seems to be the retaliatory call that happens. All right, Blazers, their last power play only lasted 28 seconds due to a penalty. End of the roll power play, easily see new floors. At the end of the roll visualizer, tool easy, a snap, tap, and wow. They lose that faceoff, but it's kept in. Ferreira climbs the ladder to keep it alive. Half wall gets the pass back. Long shot, on goal, rebound, score!

0: turkey together on Thanksgiving Day. Those two combine again. Thompson gets his fifth power play goal of the season. And usually Ferreira's attached to it just because he gets shots through. And that creates a rebound, and Thompson shovels it home. And a little bit of undisciplined play from Nathan Brown turns into a Blazer power play goal. We're tied at 1, 9:13 to play in this second period. How about Thompson? 5 goals, all of the power play. He leads the Blazers in that department. Ferreira will get 1 assist. It's a tie game. Back inside Winterhawk territory. Poked back out center Thompson for the Blazers. Boy, we're happy we didn't take that quick 30-second break. We would have missed it all. Puck rimmed around back to the line. Held in. Chance for the Winterhawks to move it up. Stick of St. Louis can't. And sent rink wide. Back on it. Thompson. Dishes off. Near board side. Now in tight. Arneson trying to move it. Bounces blue line. Kilfoyle there to keep it alive. Domenichelli for the Winterhawks. He'll skate it ahead. And it comes out the center. Well, if you're the Winterhawks and Kyle Gustafson, you're probably not pleased with that penalty taken, especially with the Blazer power play 37.5% entering today. Now icing against the Blazers. So see if we get the call of that goal. Youngster on it here today.
1: 19, Andrew Thompson, with the assist of Mateo Ferreira and Gavin Nemus at 10:47.
0: All right. All right. The young guy there getting those names better than half the road public address announcers who wouldn't even care to look at a pronunciation guide like it's something so sacrilege to do to find out the pronunciation of the road team. Why would we ever do that? But good work by the young guy. I think his name is Arthur in there with Bill O'Donovan here for Kids Day. Blazers pick up a puck. After it here is Jinra, but outnumbered. And the puck is brought ahead. Luke Kristofferson skates it in. Works it. Centering pass. It comes off a Tate on a redirect in tight. And the Blazers turn and burn the other way. Eli Tavernoski skating well. Buoyed by that first WHL goal. Long shot will be gloved by Stebatak. He'll hold on to that one. That'll whistle played out. Shots this period. 9-7 Portland on the MJB Lawyers shot clock. Blazer power play strikes 1-for-2 in the game. Both teams now 1-for-2 on the man advantage. And a 1-1 game here on the Monday afternoon. Hard to believe this is it for the season series. Travel schedule looks a little bit different than it has in years past, with more focus being within your division, within the conference anyways. So what was usually 4 meetings per season down to 2 this year between these two teams. They'll get back to 3 or potentially 4 next year as Colin Kim's on the puck. Long shot blocked in front. Nice defensive play in front of the net there by Easton Dozark, WHL rookie out of Sioux Falls, North Dakota. Put up some big, gaudy numbers in minor hockey. Puck down 3 by Colin Kim. Set in front. Backhand just wide of the net. Colin Cooper Moore with a chance. Nemus trying to get that puck back. Nemus on it half wall. Gavin Nemus comes off his first WHL point on the power play. Carson Olsen, he'll go left side. Timchak in the middle. Body's crashing down in front of that Portland goal. The puck will leave the zone here. Carson Olsen recovers. Takes a whack from Nathan Brown. Plays it back in deep. Blazers trying to change. Got to be careful here. Almost too many. Change took its time to develop. As the puck will come out to center on the left wing. Brought in by Toyne. Toyne will gain the zone. Works in. There's a shot. Tate will make the save. He'll hold on. And then Olsen got dumped, and that might get something going here. Referee right on the scene. Remember, he took just 1 in the last scrum. And we'll see what happens on the other side. Radio timeout. We're tied at 1. Second period. Pentland Blazer Hockey. Radio NM.
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0: Sandman Center, John Keane on this Monday afternoon. Thanks for tuning in wherever you are locked in. 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Or maybe you're one of those YouTube TVers that are tuned in via webcast here. Welcome to Kamloops. We got a good game. 1-1. We'll stay by the side. No penalties out of that scrum. Kate Tate's up to 19 saves now in this game. Face up. Puck tied up. Carson Olsen. Bonkowski trying to free it up. Now Spihar gets it to Laliberty. D to D. He'll go right side. Shot attempt. Traffic in front went wide of the net. Zahayski trying to chip it up. And on it is Bonkowski. Blazer captain spins it here to Carson Olsen. Olsen up the left wing. Took a hit. Big diving check. Game getting physical. As leaning into him was Jake Gustafson. Blazers Nemus trying to make that Zahayski trying to get it free behind the Blazer goal. Fights through a check. Still on this puck. Zahayski tries to spin off the wall. But Brown is there to hold him to the boards. Comes in behind the net. Laliberty pressured. Rimmed it around back to Sam Spihar. Haven't seen Finn Spihar on the roster. Sam Spihar has the S to indicate that there's two Spihars on the roster, but have not seen Finn's name for a while. Here comes Bonkowski trying to work that puck into the near board side. Stepped around a check. Goes in behind the net. Zahayski will free it up. Try to get it back blue line. And Cherepanov didn't quite get the speed of that. He was retreating, thinking that pass was fanned on. It'll roll outside the zone. Laliberty for the Winterhawks. And center will dump it in. Back behind the Blazer goal. Cherepanov will have some room up the ice here to move it. Now on the right wing, chipped in by Jinra. Make that Andrus. After it, Arneson. Arneson. Now Thompson comes in behind the net. It's played up ahead. Left wing here to Jordan St. Louis. Couldn't handle that pass. Ferreira for the Blazers. He's to it. Send it back. Chipped ahead to center. And dumped in deep by Brady Andrus. Five to go here in the second period. Now the goaltender Stebatak turned it over behind the net, but Arneson couldn't organize it to get it in front. Blazers keep it alive at the line. Ferreira, one-time shot. Shot it wide. Blazers get it back on the wall. Sent toward the net. Stopped by Shebatak. He'll hold on. River Arneson was parked in front of the nets. The Blazers' youngest team in the Western Hockey League entering today's game. Average age of 17.6. Portland, a little bit older, but not significantly older. 18.16 years of age, their average. Blazers actually have more WHL game experience than Portland based on more players with WHL experience, perhaps not junior experience, as the puck will come to Stebatak off the draw. He'll make that save, and he'll hold on. Second intermission. We'll be taking your questions. We call it fan mail, and that's on the way. We take your questions each and every week on The Blaze, presented by Rivershore Golf Links, and we'll see what's in the mailbag here this week. Puck in behind the Portland goal. Blazers. Bouchard stripped the puck. We're in a 1-1 game here late second period. Puck behind the Portland net. Dropped off now and then sent ahead. Trying to stretch it ahead here to Jordan St. Louis, but Carson Olsen is right with him. Then dropped it back to Tim Chack in behind his own goal. Now back here up the ice, Carson Olsen. Tevernoski chips that puck in deep. He'll get after it here in behind the net with Kristofferson. Kristofferson turned it over. On it is Tevernoski. Now looking for it in the corner, Nemus. Gavin Nemus on this puck, holding. Feeds the midpoint here, Kilfoyle, looking for a lane. Now he shoots, fought off by Stebatak. Still loose. Cooper Moore drops it back. Blue line, it'll come out. Cherepanov, a rolling, bouncing puck, couldn't control. He'll get it to center and Kilfoyle there to dump it back inside the Portland zone. Stebatak trying to handle it. Dished off, side of the net, a shot on net. Quick little shot coming from Colin Kim, steered aside. Nemus stepped up and hit his man. Blazers look for a puck to center ice. They're on it now. Cooper Moore, a little bit of room, right wing in, shooting, and stopped by Stebatak. Hit him off the sort of the bill of the mask. He'll hold on to it. 3:31 to go in the period. Winterhawks without their top defenseman, likely for this road trip, Max Shinichka. Draft pick of the Utah Mammoth, out with an upper body injury. Showed up on the injury report week to week. So Portland piecing things together, getting some of their younger players in. Remember, the Winterhawks also traded 20-year-old Colin Slobodi into the Brandon Wheat Kings back to his hometown team. So a little bit younger on the blue line for this trek. That'll also take them Penticton and Kelowna. Kelowna twice, I believe. And then Spokane. Shot Ferreira from long range went wide. Issa Gurum drops it back in behind the Portland goal. Bonkowski on the wall. Kind of spin away. Poke free. Zahayski got a puck in the middle of the ice. Still loose. Backhand toward the net. It's bouncing around. And Stebentak will locate it. He'll find it. With Domanski, Zahayski, Bonkowski getting after it. Blazers in the midst of four straight against U.S. division opponents. It starts here this evening. Two games coming up this weekend ahead. Or next weekend, if you want to count today as holiday Monday. Next weekend, games in Seattle Friday and Wenatchee Saturday. And then it's back to home ice against Tri-City the following Wednesday. Shot back to Stebentak. He'll glove and hold that Ferreira shot. So plenty of U.S. division opponents. Just like last year, Blazers seem to take care of a lot of their U.S. schedule even before Christmas. And then it was a lot of BC Division games in the second half. Face off to the left of Stebentak. Zahayski in to take it. Arneson in to take it, wearing Zahayski's old number 27 of last year. And Arneson is on the puck to the near board side. Arneson after it here to the near corner, trying to pull it through the defender, but it's played well. And then trying to move it forward is David Hoy, Fort St. James, B.C. McLaughlin, room for Kelowna to shovel a puck ahead. Winterhawks stretch it ahead on the left wing. Skate that puck inside the zone. David Hoy, rink wide, shot coming to Tatey. Catches it like a back catcher low in the strike zone. Not sure if he would have got the call or not, but he'll make the save and hold on. We got both AL and NL Championship Series on the go. Milwaukee leading the Dodgers 3-2 after three. And then later on tonight, it's Tampa Bay and Cleveland. Game one of the ALCS. That's a 5 o'clock game, so you could be just wrapped up here. And a little Major League Baseball on the go. This will soon be the only WHL game going today. Blazers turn one over. Nathan Brown trying to get that puck in, but it's off his stick. Tim Chack now. Colin Kim spins it back into the Blazers zone. Art Olson pressured by Nathan Brown. Now the Winterhawks want a forecheck. Blazers are doing a good job of this earlier in the period, and Colin Kim will play it all the way down the ice. Puck rolling on edge. Scooped up in the Portland zone. Dropped off in behind the net. Brought up the ice. A little bit of difficulty for Luke Wilfley, but he did get it ahead eventually. Now the Blazers take over at center. Dropped off Cooper Moore. Shot by Colin Kim. Stop Reba. In front! I think that hit the crossbar. Nevis on the chance in front of the Portland goal. Bang, bang, play in front. Mastodon equipment, heavy metal moment. Might have been Stebentak who made that save too. It was bang, bang right in front of the net on the turnover. Cooper Moore, he's after it behind the goal. Battling hard. In behind the Winterhawks net. Now skater ahead, Cameron Jacobson. Now a little bit of room for Kristofferson to skate with 90 seconds to go in the period. Kristofferson gains. Knocked off stride there by Kilfoyle. Kilfoyle knocked to one knee but got the puck outside the zone. Spun to center. Toyne on it for Prince George, or for Portland, excuse me. Blazers back onto it here out of their own zone. Bouchard touches it ahead. In stride, trying to find it. And tripped off was Cherepanov trying to get to the net. Cherepanov's going to stay inside the zone, retreat a little bit, and have that puck backhanded him to him as he recovered at center ice. He's on it. Backhand pass Kilfoyle. Now onside here to Tavernoski. Tavernoski in shooting stop. Big rebound. Blockered away. Bounces back blue line. Now Kilfoyle. Final minute of the period. Kilfoyle dropped it off in behind the net. Tegan Bouchard. Blue line pass. Right side Kilfoyle. Long shot. That'll be gobbled up by Stebentak. Hit him in that Portland crest. And he'll hold on. Portland's longest road trip will not be this one. That'll be their eastern swing. in November. They'll plan to fly into Regina, taking advantage of the new rules. They'll fly into Regina there early in November and then make their way through the East Division. Blazers go to the Central this year. They'll have two separate Central trips, one at the end of the month, and then a two-game trip into Lethbridge and Medicine Hat just before the Christmas break. Puck shot out to center ice, 38 seconds to go in the period. 1-1 on the fireplace center scoreboard here. Puck slapped back to center for Rera. Now chipped in by Bonkowski. Winterhawks back onto it. Behind the net, Domanski's after it. Comes around here to Easton Dorzark, ahead into the Blazer territory, blue line. Ferreira plays it softly ahead, back inside the Portland zone. Bonkowski after it here to the near corner. Blazers maybe one last opportunity they can get it. There's a shot attempt by Zahayski. That'll ride a stick and go out of play with 8.7 seconds to go in the frame. Now don't forget, coming up on our civic election next Saturday. Advanced voting again on Wednesday. A couple of locations for advanced voting. We'll be on the air in Wenatchee Saturday night as the civic election results come in. And we'll do our best to provide what's going on. That's a 6 o'clock faceoff in Wenatchee. Polls don't close until 8 o'clock as the puck is tied up. And they're going to whack away at this one, and that'll do it for the period. So we're through 40 minutes. Each team has scored a power play goal. The shots are dead even, 21 aside, and not much to separate these two teams through 40 minutes of play. Blazers with a 16-shot barrage in the second period on the MJB Lawyer shot clock. And we're probably fit to be tied here 1-1. Through 40 minutes of play. Second intermission is on the way. Again, we'll take your questions in fan mail. That is upcoming. Second intermission for Kamloops Kia. It's movement that inspires. 880 8th Street on the North Shore. Take a break and come back. Petland Blazer Hockey Radio NL.
4: 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And on October 17th, I'm asking for your vote to be the next mayor of Kamloops. A vote for Mike O'Reilly is a vote for yes. Yes to community safety. Yes to lower and stable taxes. Yes to a strong economy. And yes to build Kamloops. On October 17th, put an X beside the O and vote yes. 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
0: All right, we're back here in the Kia second intermission, and Andrew Thompson brings us back in. And it's his power play goal that has tied a hockey game. At the 10:47 mark, a quick shot through by Mateo Ferreira. That lane found its way through, and there was Andrew Thompson to jump on it and find the rebound in front. He's got 5 goals this season, all on the power play. And that gets us to a 1-1 game. 10:47 the time of that goal. Blazers had a 16-11 shot advantage on the MJB Lawyer shot clock, and now the shots are dead even, 21 apiece. The power plays are even, both 1-for-2 in the hockey game, and that's where we stand right now. Both teams taking advantage of the power play. 1-1's your score. That's for Lapper Security, Lapper period summary. Lapper on the lookout any day, any time. Get started with a free consultation at lapper.ca. Play the period on the way, and then we'll take your questions for our fan mail segment too. This is Pentland Blazer Hockey Radio NL.
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0: 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They lose that faceoff, but it's kept in. Ferreira climbs the ladder to keep it alive. Half wall, gets the pass back. 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Two other WHL games, both finals now. Red Deer on home ice dumps Edmonton 4-0. And the Victoria Royals get four goals from Hayden Moore, and they beat Calgary 5-2. This is the lone WHL game standing on this Monday afternoon. Up next, it's fan mail for Blazer Hockey Talk. We'll take your questions on the other side. Petland Blazer Hockey Radio NL.
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26: You've got mail.
0: All right, fan mail. Okay, first question comes from Justin Penn at Justin_PHK. He goes, hey, will Carson Olsen likely be playing on Friday or Monday against Portland? Well, funny you should ask. We had Carson on our broadcast Wednesday night and had this to say about his return to the lineup.
27: Yeah, I think so. I think there's a good chance that I'm back in on Friday. I'm actually going to practice. I'm taking contact tomorrow. So, yeah, and then we'll see after that.
0: Colin McDaniel also asking the same question. We had a pretty cool, interesting question from at MK Broski, and he put up a photo of both Dylan Garand and Connor Ingram's mask, and he says, hey, something I've noticed, is there any correlation with Garand and Ingram's helmet artwork? He goes, looks like a similar style, possibly the same artist, but I wonder what the meaning is with the penciled-in look. Well, I remember Connor Ingram talking about how he just wanted something sort of subtle, and wanted something to be, you know, more, you know, not as noticeable unless you're close up. So I did ask Dylan Garand about this week. And Dylan said his artwork is sort of based off that. And there's another goalie who did something similar that he really liked, but based off that style. Same painter as Ingram. So there you go. But he goes, I just like my mask more white. And usually when I ask the painter for more white, he throws in more color. So I wanted this design to keep it more white. But you're right. Good observation there, Broski.
3: And we went right to the source on that. So, yeah, you look at those the goalie mask artwork, and you'll see that Connor Ingram's mask that he wore in his final season at Edmonton and Dylan Guerin, quite similar. Had a DM question from Georgie. Goes, hey, the Blazers, what will they do with their lineup when the veterans get inserted back? We already seen Gavin Nemus come back in. The Blazers have had a healthy scratch, a couple of forwards. Logan Lanty, Eli Teberdoski sat on Wednesday. Now you're possibly getting two defensemen back in Garris and Olsen this weekend. So what do? You have players with some game experience, maybe on their second year of the team, that that might find themselves in the press box. We'll wait and see how the Blazers divvy up the lineup, but they could go from 6 to 8 defensemen just like that, and also up to 15 healthy forwards. But I would assume there's going to be some veterans sitting. That's the only way really around it, especially with, you know, these 16-year-old players playing so well up front and Mateo Ferreira on the back end, that it's tough to sit those guys down right now when you're looking to develop. Hannah was on patrol at the Sheriff underscore 24. He was the one that reminded me, goes, hey, sounds like the Blaze bump is back. Yeah, it is, I guess, based on the Dylan Guerin action. I appreciate the reminder on that, Sheriff. Hey, Connor Zeri on waivers. Had an email from a longtime Blazer fan. It says, Connor Zeri on waivers. What do you make of that with the Calgary Flames? You know, there's been, I don't know if it's been a falling out there in Calgary with Connor Zeri. They went to salary arbitration in the offseason. That cannot be a great process sometimes. The Flames are going to be a team that will really struggle this year. And that's going to be tough on Zeri, I think. You know, he's an emotional player. Wears his emotions on his sleeve. There were reports that he was offered up via a trade this summer from some of the NHL insiders reporting that. So Zeri goes through waivers and is now with the Calgary Wranglers. He has an annual average value there, AAV, on his contract of 3.375? So he doesn't get a waiver claim. But we'll see how this all develops. At some point, I think a team will step forward that is maybe having some troubles scoring goals and looking for a guy that can provide that. He definitely has done that his last couple of years. He earned the new contract. But Connor Zeri on waivers, I guess not surprising. He was a healthy scratch with the Flames earlier in the season. And we mentioned the arbitration. We mentioned the fact that they tried to offer him up via a trade. And, you know, that's what we have this year. Hey, that's our mailbag this week. Hey, you can always tweet at us. You can give me a tweet at John Keane NL Sports. Drop an email at johnkeanehotmail.com. You can also, yeah, you can DM me. My DMs are open for better or for worse. My DMs are open. Sometimes I get some weird stuff in there. Usually people complaining about a YouTube broadcast or that they can't hear the volume. Anyways, it's open. You can fire me a message if you'd like. For fan mail, we do it for the Mattress King.
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6: Our Kamloops Kia second intermission is in the books. 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
0: All right, everybody, welcome back. Third period about to begin. We're in a 1-1 game here at the Sandman Center. Happy Thanksgiving Day, everybody. Both teams have their goal on the power play. Reed Brown in the first. Andrew Thompson for the Blazers in the second, and that's where we sit right now. Blazers in their third jerseys, their third look for the first time this season. This is their fifth home game. And we get set for the third period. Shots dead even, 21 apiece on the MJB Lawyer shot clock. Third and final period between these two teams in the season series already. Third period opening faceoff, Danielle Silver and Gold, your home of the $5 watch battery, taxes and installation included. Danielle Silver and Gold, Sahali Center Mall. Puck is down, we're underway. Both these teams more cautious, perhaps, than normal. As we'll see what this third period brings. Both the goaltenders have been good, 20 saves apiece. At the line, Zahayski fires his shot. Big rebound in front of Shtepetak, but Blazers couldn't jump on it. Zahayski, though, gets it in front to Mansky. Bonkowski still onto it. Feeds the line. Gurama shot stopped, and that sticks to Shtepetak. He'll hold on. Good first shift for the Skis. They come out. Bonkowski, Demansky, Zahayski working hard. So we'll see the Blazers here can stick with it. Thought they did a good job of that against Swift Current on Friday. Portland trying to open up a six-game road trip with a win that will see them tour.

Carson Olsen. Olsen's had a rough and tumble game. He'll dump the puck in deep. Shtebitak out wandering again. He'll drop it away. It's loose on the wall here. Timchak after it. Now behind the net. Jinra try to center, hit the goal frame as the Blazers' second-year forward try to set it up in the middle of the ice. Duguay the other way, gets it to center. He'll dump it in deep. Quick changes here early in the third period. Puck played up the wall on the left-wing side. Brought in by Teberdoski. Cut off on the play. Here's McDonough and Gustafson. Two of the higher-end talent here for the Winterhawks. There's a shot on goal. That'll hit the knob of the stick or the shaft of the stick of Caden Tate and get up and out of play. Got a little message, the Tates dropping something off for the broadcast, right? I don't know what it is, but I saw the bag that it was in, and the bag is from Islands Fine Burgers and Drinks. Now, I don't think they've brought up some fast food from Huntington Beach, California. At least I hope not, but we'll check out that package from the Tates all the way from California. Boy, how about just, you know, letting, you know, the wife and I just stay at Huntington Beach for a week in the offseason. That's a good enough gift for us. No big deal. We won't impose too much. Tate's part of three families from California. And I'm not recommending. Please don't bring me gifts. I appreciate it. But your presence in Kamloops is fine by me, for sure. Blazers in a 1-1 game with the Winterhawks. Plenty of California power on the Winterhawks, too, including all the way out of San Jose, California, Reed Brown, Stevie Grumley from Manhattan Beach. Sorry, Jake Gustafson's from San Jose, California. Checked by Cheropanov. He hit Nathan Brown into the near boards. That gets a rise out of the Blazer bench. It's picked up and brought ahead. That pass too far for Nemus out of his reach. And no icing. Touched by the goaltender as Shtebitak reached down with his blocker and put a stick on puck before that race was over. Gustafson the other way trying to cut in. Got cut off on the play. Gustafson back on the puck. He's a good skater. Drop it off in behind the Blazer goal. It's loose to the middle. Shot coming. Kicked away. Now shot coming in front. I think that hit Cheropanov, who was battling in front of the net with Ald. Winterhawks still in this puck. Blazers here need to get that puck out. They need a change now. Portland buzzing. Jordan St. Louis drops it back off into the far boards. Puck behind the net. Nemus looking for it. Plays to the far board. Sent in front of the net. Backhanded wide. Back on it behind the goal. Domenichelli into the middle. St. Louis' shot. That'll ride the stick and out of play of Colin Kim. Colin Kim, good defensive play to get that whistle. Blazers are on the ropes just a little bit before getting that whistle. Blazers on the road this weekend. We'll join you from Seattle. 6:30 pregame show for Southgate Automotive and Radiator. We'll drop the puck Friday just after 7 o'clock. First matchup of the season between those two teams and part of four in a row against U.S. Division opponents, which starts here this afternoon. 1-1 game in the Fireplace Center scoreboard. Third period, we play just over 3 minutes. Puck tied up in the faceoff circle to the left of Tate. Winterhawks get it free to the line. Grumbly a shot. That'll deflect up and out of play. And we'll get another whistle. Next hockey broadcast, though. First one coming up will be tomorrow afternoon, tomorrow evening. The Canucks and the Islanders. How about Dylan Garand knocks off the Canucks yesterday? A 5-2 victory for the Rangers. The Victoria native thrust into the Rangers' number one spot right now with the injury to Igor Shesterkin. Potentially a season-ending injury there. So Dylan Garand called up a week ago. Could be staying for a while. Puck centered in front of the Portland goal. Dismissed Bonkowski. Timchak trying to drop it off. And pinballs. Side of the goal. Score! Zahayski rings the dinner bell in behind the goaltender. Barred down and rattled around. And the Blazers have their first lead of the night. 3:29 into the third period. Boy, that puck was bouncing around. Spun from Timchak at the point. It comes back into the near board. Zahayski wheeled around and just one-timed it from the circle. What hockey IQ there for Zahayski to get himself into a shooting position for that shot on goal. And the Blazers have a lead here early in the third period. Timchak should get one assist. Here's a turnover. Now Arneson in front. And the net goes

0: and everybody goes crashing in. That'll blow play down. So Heiske announces the goal
1: scorer. The assist to number 25, Madden Timchak. And to number 24, Ty Bunkowski. The time of the goal, 3:29.
0: Blazers nearly extended their lead seconds later as they get the puck to the front of the net. Got River Arneson and Andres Thompson. Now they're discussing where the faceoff's going to be, I believe. Everybody's lined up. Portland wants to get a line change in here, I think. Faceoff will stay inside the Winterhawks zone. Portland will not change. Referee Lou Crow doing a good job controlling the two benches when it comes to that. Blazers will stick with this group. That's the first even strength goal of the afternoon in a 2-1 Blazer lead. Vitsa Heiske will get his third of the season. Off the faceoff, quick little shot attempt there from Brady Andres, and that was blocked, sent back out to center. Carson Olsen dropped off, now Timchak, now Andrew Thompson. Thompson, 5 goals this season on the power play. He got spilt by Luke Wilfley. We haven't heard the end of Luke Wilfley yet this evening. He could be a game breaker, and here he is up the ice. Wilfley trying to work in, shooting, stopped, padded away by Caden Tate, kind of stretched out that big 6'5" leg of his and was able to make that save. Issa Gurman is zone. See how Portland plays from behind. Looks like they've upped their tempo just a little bit as the puck is sent out to center. And Arneson returns it to Gurum. Gurum quickly, Andrew Thompson. Thompson's going to bounce it in right on goal to Stebatak. Winterhawks there to pick it up. McLaughlin gave it away. Can the Blazers take advantage? It's just dumped deep by Jinron. Sato get it in deep. Not a bad play at all this stage. Puck work back here to Hoy. Hoy's pass. Rink wide right wing, and now it's backhanded in by the Winterhawks, Reed Brown, who has their goal earlier in the first period. Gurum under some pressure. Now Ferreira's after it. Backhanded ahead, and nice work by Bouchard to poke it out to center. Portland's Duguay gave it up to Tverdovsky. Look at the young guys go. Bouchard, Tverdovsky, Jinra on the ice. Given away. Jinra couldn't quite get a stick on. In fact, Bouchard just sent it wide. Might have been deflected off his stick in front of the net. Boy, that would have been a big goal for the fourth line. Bouchard, rising shot over top of the goal. Tarapanov keeps it alive. He'll wrap it around to the far wall. Golfed at. Knocked down. Held in at the line. That shot will pinball to the near board side. Jinra after. It's going to be iced all the way down. Should be icing against the Winterhawks. It is. We'll take a quick 30-second break. Blazers up 2-1 in the third. Pedlam Blazer Hockey Radio NL.
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0: Winterhawks scoop and skate out of their own zone as it's brought ahead by David Hoy. He got as far as the Blazer blue line. It's spun back inside the Portland zone. No icing as it's scooped up there by Will McLaughlin, the Vegas draft choice. Blazers long shot deflected just wide. Colin Kim got a stick on that Nemeth shot and is chased down behind the net by Timchak. He'll get it to Cooper Moore. Blazers just took their first lead a few minutes back on the spinning shot from Vitsa Heiske. Blazers' Carson Olsen on his own blue line. Pivots quickly. Up the left wing. Touch and go here with Nemeth. Olsen in shooting. Shot blocked. Gavin Nemeth. Rink wide. Bounces up here. Timchak. Timchak on the puck back behind the net. Now give way here to Gavin Nemeth. He'll drop off behind the net. Cooper Moore. All three Blazer 20-year-olds on the ice. I think for the first time this season, all three together on the ice at the same time. Carson Olsen. Long shot. Stebatak made that pad save. It's loose. Nemeth. Now Colin Kim looking for it. Portland 2 at Gustafson off his stick. Timchak played it well. But attacking now with speed. Stick goes up in the air. Slapped out of the hands of Timchak. And I think we're going to see a slashing call. So Timchak, hey, he's drawn 2 penalties tonight. And we come out of it. Blazers are on the power play for the third time. They're up 2-1. We'll take a radio timeout. Pentland Blazer Hockey Radio NL.
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0: 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Now with a 2-1 lead off the draw. Can they dig it free out of skates? Laliberty's there. And now it comes free. The Winterhawks up the ice 2-on-2. Wilfley crisscrossing to the middle of the ice, trying to find a bit of room. In, shooting. Ripped the shot over top of the net. Where is it? Bouncing around. And Wilfley's back to it. Tried a shot, this time blocked. Portland dangerous here, shorthanded, but now the Blazers, Ferreira will collect the puck again. Blazers can't win that faceoff to start the power play in the offensive zone. And now it'll come to Stebatak. It'll roll to him. He'll make that save. He'll hold on. And we got more gloves into the face here. As Monkowski and Thompson involved, Wilfley and others for the Winterhawks. Tell you, Blazers, this there's faceoff here to start the penalty kill. Or start the power play. It's just been elusive for them. Wilfley being escorted by perhaps the baddest-looking dude in the building tonight. That's linesman Angus Middleton. Boy, he looks straight like central casting out of a Western movie from the 50s. He's got the mustache going on. He's a big dude, Angus Middleton. I thought Riley Balson had some size. We got to stack those two up to each other. Angus Middleton, just the name. It's like he's part of like Wyatt Earp's crew there. He's there patrolling now, breaking up players. The Blazers here trying to break up this into a 3-1 game with a power play. They can find a way to get the puck and control it inside the zone. It'll come out Ferreira at center. He'll have to go back and pick it up now. Gives way to Nemus. Nemus trying to touch that puck ahead. Couldn't do it. And the Winterhawks clear again as veteran Will McLaughlin gets it down the ice. Blazers first unit off the ice. Second unit comes out. A 2-1 Blazer lead on the fireplace center scoreboard. Here's Domanski cutting in front of the net. Backhand! Stamatak's biggest save of the day so far. Stopping River Arneson in tight. Blazers off the rush nearly extend their lead to 3-1. As a whole bunch of speed up the ice, Domanski got the puck to Arneson in front. Nearly back-to-back goals for Arneson, but that's Stamatak's best and biggest save of the day in a high leverage situation. Blazers keep the faceoff here inside the Portland zone. Blazers, their bench is up, banging their sticks. Trying to win this draw. It's tied up to the near boards, fed in behind the net. Winterhawks didn't get to this one, and they cleared ahead. All the way ahead, lead pass, left side. Gurum trying to defend, stopped by Caden Tate. He stopped it in tight as Nathan Brown was stopped up the ice. So there, you lose a faceoff again. And what happens? Shorthanded chance up the ice. That first faceoff in the offensive zone. Offensive zone faceoff on the power play. Now, who are we to really critique, considering the power play is still at 40% now in the season, thanks to being 1-for-2 today? But it would make life a whole lot easier if you get on that power play here to start with that faceoff win. Winterhawks dig another faceoff out of there. And a long shot went wide from Dozark. Puck bounces out to center ice. Portland is up the work ethic here a little bit too. 23 to go in the power play. Ferreira can't move it here. And a nice play by Wilfley to get it ahead. Now Ferreira will dangle it forward. Four Blazers up the ice, led by Ferreira. Now Nemus. Nemus dishes off. Zahiski back to Nemus, and the Blazers get set up. Nemus has one back door. Drops it off Ferreira. Tries back door. Shot! And that's blocked in front, and the net comes off as Stebatak going post to post takes the net off. Shot was blocked anyways. Stick explodes in the hands of Avery Laliberte. Faceoff will stay inside the Winterhawk zone with just 3 seconds to go on the man advantage. Both teams getting some chances over the last 2 minutes. Winterhawk penalty kill entering today, 75%. 19th out of the 23 teams. One last chance you get a faceoff win here. Early movement. Bouchard was tangling up with Wilfley. Here's a size mismatch. Blazers. Bouchard, though, wins the draw. Here's a shot right on goal to Shtebitak. He'll hold it. He'll find it and get the whistle just as McDonough comes out of the box. Blazers are up to 29 shots now in the MJB Lawyer shot clock. Only had 5 in the first period. But have put some pucks towards Shtebitak in the last number of minutes, including that River Arneson chance. They'll face it off to the left of Shtebitak. That was a weird face-off. They're going to say play on. Blazers had won the draw. Comes out the center, and then Timchak will play it back in behind the net. Shtebitak will drop it off. Duguay in behind his own net, trying to get the Winterhawks breakout here set. Duguay had an overtime winner on the Portland's only game on the road, and now it's turned over. Bouchard trying to drive wide in behind the net, trying to fight through a check. Still sticking with it. Tevardoski, Bouchard, and Ginrod. They've been good tonight. Now Ginrod creates a turnover and couldn't quite work it down low. Tevardoski in there to take off. But now Portland's on it. They'll bring it up the ice. It's Duguay. Duguay gains. He stops. He waits. Back door. Good stick away by Carson Olsen. And then Bouchard will drop it off in behind the net. Timchak will find it. Matt and Timchak will slow it down. Now to Carson Olsen. Good to have him back in the lineup out of Warman, Saskatchewan. Puck chip back in, and they're going to call this icing. Boy, Blazers did not have center. And icing call. Well, Matt and Timchak, he's going to win our Kamloops Tough Player of the Game. Timchak for Lapper Security, drawing 2 of the 3 Blazer penalties here today. And doing it by absorbing a couple of whacks on the first one the Blazer scored on, and then getting that stick slashed out of his hand. So Timchak usually involved in the rough stuff, this time using that hockey IQ to get it done. So Matt and Timchak, Lapper Security, Tough Player of the Game. Draws a couple. Might have to kill one or two here down the stretch. Lapper Security's local and on the lookout. Get a free consultation. Lapper.ca. Find out how they can help you secure your property, your commercial, residential. Blazers stretch a pass ahead. Brady Andrus trying to step around Grumley. Grumley ties him up. Andrus in there, tenacious, comes up with the puck. Great work by these guys today. Cherepanov, long shot, blocked by McDonough. Comes back to Cherepanov. He'll dish. Here's the shot. Stop. Loose puck bouncing around. Thompson used the glove and poked it wide of the Winterhawk goal. Had that found the back of the net, I don't think it would have held up. Blazers pressing for that insurance marker. Now in the forecheck, doing a great job here as Andrus still on there. The net's off in behind the Winterhawk goal. And they'll just say play on as the goaltender Shtebitak and the referee fix it themselves. Both teams changing. I like how those two collaborated to find that, to get the net back on. More of that should happen, especially the plays outside the zone. Nathan Brown of the Winterhawks get the puck up the left wing side. Brought in by Reed Brown. He'll drive. He'll stop on the wall. Now the Winterhawks try to press. Top circle. Reed Brown spins off a check. Blazers pursue him. Back on the far board side. Trying to lose his check. Ferreira sticking with him. Nemus out defending too. Comes blue line. Shot off the stick of Cooper Moore. Ferreira trying to find it. Now Cooper Moore's lost his stick. So 5-on-4.5 right now. Cooper Moore at the bench gets another stick there. Nice work at the Blazer bench. Winterhawks press in the offensive zone. Luke Wilfley trying to spin away from Nemus. Wilfley in tight. Now to the far board side. Flipped ahead. Can Colin Kim find it? He can. He'll cut behind his own goal. Now stop. Ferreira takes a peek. What a smart play by Ferreira. Looked one way, looked the other. Found Nemus, who chips the puck in deep. And the Blazers get off the ice. Hockey IQ. And just poise of that young man there, Ferreira. McLaughlin works that puck back to the Blazer blue line. Duguay looking for it. Portland back on side, into the near board side. Demanski in a battle for it. It comes to the line. Right point held in. Back down low. Duguay has it side of the goal. In front. Centering. Gustafson just missed a chance on the one-timer on that pass from Duguay. Now the Blazers under a bit of siege here with eight to play. Bonkowski off the window down the ice. No icing as it goes off of Jacobson. Laliberte back to pick up. Tension builds here. Both teams digging in. Duguay at the right wing with Gustafson. Trying to find that pass to the middle. In front. Centering feed. Stopped by Tate. Rebound cleared back to center. Blazers take the opportunity to finish off a line change. Winterhawks Duguay on the attack here again. We'll roll to Caden Tate. He'll do the good thing and just hold on. And then Tate took an extra whack. And now we got bodies in front here. Cherepanov and Gustafson. As Cherepanov cleaning traffic in front of his own goal. Oh, that last opportunity. That's stop River Arneson and a chance to make it back-to-back goals. In as many days here, many games anyways. That stop by Stebetak and the chance by Arneson is going to be our Sahali Liquor Store. Worth coming back for a moment. Sahali Liquor Store, worth coming back for as well. Find them at the back of the Sahali Mall. Boy, that one of that big one for Arneson. Still 2-1 Blazers on the Fireplace Center scoreboard. Sahali Liquor Store, worth coming back for a moment. No reviews today, no challenges, instant replay, usually where we have that one. There's been a lot of them in the building here so far. We're not done yet, though. Puck in front of the Blazer net, swapped away. As the pressure's on, Winterhawks really upping things here, trying to tie things up. Comes to Kristofferson, works in. Shot block! Big shot block, Thompson. Comes back to the Winterhawks side of center. Kristofferson will gather it. He'll drop it off. Now Grumley back to Kristofferson. That passes off a Blazer stick. Hoy trying to get it in deep. Puck tied up here. Jinra trying to get it clear. And now Cherepanov gave it up. Look out now in front. Great stick lift by Andres. The takeaway, a scoring chance and a giveaway. Blazers Jinra ahead. Arneson trying to take off. End of his shift. Right wing in. He got caught up too by Brumley. Centered in front looking for Jinra. Good work by Arneson up the ice. Boy, what a stick lift by Andres. Blazers turn one over back in front. Andres. That play, hopefully does not go unnoticed. The video will show that in the recap tomorrow. There's a one-timer block. Loose puck. Ferreira gets it out of trouble. And the Blazers dig it out to center ice. Flipped in by Bouchard. Blazers are trying to get organized as far as who's on, who's off. Long shot. Durham over top of the Winterhawk goal. Bounced up the wall. Colin Kim will look for it. He'll bounce now to center. Ferreira peeks over his shoulder. D to Gurum. Gurum's going to rip it in. Right on goal to Stebetak. He'll glove. Keep the play moving. It's like these two teams have a Thanksgiving Day dinner reservations here going on. Quick pace to this one. Only quarter after four here in the afternoon. Puckport back in behind the Blazer goal. Timchak tied up. Dropped it off. Good play to reverse here to Gurum. Gurum now to Colin Kim. 16-year-olds out here in all situations. Developing well. We're in a one-goal game here in the third period. Blazers Colin Kim looking for a puck. It's backhanded out to center ice. Fed back into the Blazer zone. Timchak and Carson Olsen, they go back together. Olsen pinned up on the near board side. Puck tied up. Wilfley, big body of his. Olsen digs the puck free. Gets it to Timchak. Timchak over his shoulder. Backhands it to the line. Held in. Player dumped. Blazers fight it out to center ice. Here's Zahayski in traffic. Second effort, poked off the puck. He'll stay with it. Look at him stick handle. He'll backhand it into the Portland zone. He'll give chase. Winterhawks trying to run a little bit of interference. Zahayski comes in, throws the body. Long shot, Cherepanov tipped on goal. Big stop by Stebetak as the Blazers look for more insurance or an insurance marker. Now Spihar was tripped up with Duguay going the other way. Blazers get it to the blue line. Long stretch here without a whistle. 4.5 to go in this third period. Loose puck. Try to step up. Andres cutting to the goal. Stick check by Grumley. Andres gets it back. Here's the shot attempt. Bonkowski right on goal. Domanski took a whack at it. Farboard side. Fed back behind the Portland goal. It's Grumley on it now. We're inside the General Grants Recycling Center. Final five. 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Gurum goes back to pick up. This is where the game gets rich here. You have to have the ability here to close it out. Arneson has a man. Dishes off. Shot. Stebetak. Another big stop. That's three in this period for the Portland goaltender. He'll stretch it away. Gustafson knocked off the puck of the blue line here. What a stop by Stepacek. Offside call to the Blazer blue line. Still 2-1, what a third period. We'll take a break and come back. Petland Blazer Hockey, Radio NL.
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0: Sandman Center, Blazers up 2-1. Welcome back. Happy Thanksgiving Day, everybody. 3:52 to go, third period. What a third period back and forth. Oh, Blazers have had some great chances here to go up by two. Offensive zone faceoff. Out comes Teberdoski, Ginra, and Bouchard rewarded here late in the third period for a good game. Off the draw, Bouchard trying to poke it free. Winterhawks are on the puck, and they'll take it back in behind their own goal. It's Dozark. They'll get it ahead to center. Ferreira looking for it. Now McDonough takes it backwards. Portland's going to dump it in off the stick. It's going to bounce in front to Caden Tate. He'll leave it off for Gurum. Gurum off the window will roll it back out to center ice. Dozark gave it up. Ginra onside shooting. Just missed. Had Bouchard with him. That puck will wrap the center ice. All sorts of chances here for the Blazers to extend that lead. Now they got to get on the right side of the puck. Some room here for McDonough to skate it. Left wing it. Backhand stop by Tate. Touch with a high stick to the line. And they say play on. The Rocks come off the wall. Puck poked away from Toyne. Boy, again, Caden Tate now called upon. It's been off the rails here. Chances on both sides in a one-goal game, third period. Now Gurum cuts in front of his own goal. Pressured. Lost the puck, but gets some help. And Cooper Moore there to send it back out to center ice. Gavin Nemus, the little backhand play back in deep in behind the Portland goal. Cooper Moore goes after two with Grumley. They tie up in behind the net. Rimmed around. Timchak trying to make a play onto it. Now Winterhawks going to ice it all the way down. If Carson Olsen hustles, yeah, he'll get back there and get the icing call. 2:34 to go in the third period. Blazers 33 shots, Portland 27. MJB Lawyer shot clock. Final game of the season series between these two teams already. And the Blazers trying to extend this little mini streak they're on. Playing well. We're going to see a timeout here. I don't think so. Yeah, a little early in the faceoff in the wrong spot here for Portland. Faceoff to the left of Stepacek. Puck tied up on Kowski and Wilfley in the faceoff circle. Winterhawks on the puck. It's punted high off a Blazer glove. Timchak onto it. Now Carson Olsen chipped through the middle of the ice. Sahaski. Now Demanski gets it ahead here to Bonkowski. Has a man with him. It's flipped in behind the net around McLaughlin and behind to Sahaski. He'll help it around to Bonkowski as Reed Brown looks for it. Portland's lone goal was on the power play back in the first period. Dozark on the puck, dropped off. Out near center, Reed Brown knocked off the puck. Blazers get back to it. Gurum, Demanski at center, gets that puck in. Hit the linesman, though, got caught up as Portland tries to change. Winterhawks onto it. Spihar drops it off. Duguay is going to wind things up. Back to Sam Spihar. Has a man in front. There's a shot right on goal. Blazers get the rebound out of the way, but held in at the line. Winterhawks, if they get the goalie to the bench, they will. Dozark, his shot stopped. Loose puck, Sam Spihar on it. He'll dish it back left circle at 6-on-5. Dished off Duguay, back to Spihar. Duguay shooting block, backhand, stopped by Tate. Loose puck, it rolls into the corner. Chip to the wall, not out. Now it comes to the line, this puck, and it stay in. It did, what a play by Duguay. Another effort, Gurum punts it high. That'll get down the ice. Winterhawks go back and collect. It's Jacobson. Blazers trying to get a change in. Behind the Portland goal. Dropped off in behind the net. It's Will McLaughlin. McLaughlin with 1 minute to go here in the third period. Hawks up the ice. Duguay still out there. Up the left wing. Backhand pass. Spihar spins it on goal. Stopped by Tate. Loose puck off a glove. Jammed away. Spihar collects it again. Blazers Ferreira hard on him. Nathan Brown trying to find it. Pucks in skates. Ferreira trying to tie it up. Blazers got Ferreira on the ice. Here's a sharp angle shot. Stopped by Tate. He'll hold on. He found it. 39 seconds to go. Now you'd think the Winter Hawks will use their timeouts with the 6-on-5. And this is where faceoffs become so important here in the hockey game here right now. No indication from Portland just yet. Looking at Kyle Gustafson, I don't know if we'll see a timeout. Okay. Oh, now we see it. Okay. I think maybe the Portland Winterhawks called it. I see the Blazers had the clipboard already. Thought maybe they were thinking about it. Blazers here. What a third period. Both these goaltenders playing well. It's crunch time inside the General Grants Recycling Center. Final five. Winterhawks 3-2 on the season, trying to find a way to overtime. The Blazers want no part of overtime, especially on home ice. Last season, had a real battle with OT in this building, and that continued their last overtime game against Kelowna here a couple Saturdays ago. So let's see if the Blazers here can win a faceoff and get that puck outside the zone. 6-on-5. They're going to deploy Demanski, Bonkowski, Nemus, Gurum, and Ferreira. Nemus will take the faceoff against the Winterhawks, Reed Brown. Nemus trying to win it into the corner, tied up, and he does win it. Issa Gurum finds it, shuts it off the window. Knocked down by McLaughlin, though. Puck tied up, vented behind the Blazer goal. Side of the net, Ferreira whacks it free. Duguay's to it now on the wall. Back blue line, McLaughlin holding, waiting. Back Duguay through a screen. Back door, scores! Great pass, and it's finished off by Reed Brown in front. And Portland executes. Boy, the Blazers win the faceoff, too. And can't get it outside the zone. We're in a tie game with 21 seconds to go. And it's a bit of deja vu on these late goals against. 2-2 game here. We're not in overtime just yet. What a feed from the corner. You could see it starting to develop. McLaughlin gets that pass back. And then Duguay spots his man. It seams it across to Reed Brown. And we're in a tie game with 21.5 seconds to go. Wow. Boy, Blazers just got to bear down and get that puck out when they can. You win that faceoff, it goes a long ways to killing that final 39 seconds. Not only winning the faceoff, but getting it out. 6-on-5, Winterhawks get the goal. 21 seconds to go here. They're going to get the faceoff set here at center ice. Puck tied up. And it'll come out to center. Think of the chances the Blazers had to put this game away. Wilfley sends it backwards to Dozark. Puck to center ice. Wilfley couldn't find it. He'll backhand one in now, and that'll take down the clock here. That's going to end of regulation.
1: At 19 minutes, 38 seconds.
0: Just announced the goal, Reed Brown from Duguay and McLaughlin. So that's Reed Brown's fifth of the season, matching Thompson's fifth that he scored earlier in the hockey game. So here we are. We're off to overtime, and we're going to take a quick 60-second break, everybody, back there at NL Control, and we'll be back with play-by-play here of Sudden Death 3-on-3. This is Petland Blazer Hockey Radio NL.
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0: All right, we get set for overtime. And yeah, I know this year is a different year than last year, but overtime has not been kind to the Blazers in this building. Last year, they lost 7 overtime games in this building. 7 in a row. They won their home ice games, or they won their road overtime games, but their home overtime, boy, tough. Some tough nights. So they've already dropped 1 in OT. So that streak is 8 straight games that are settled in OT in this building have gone the opposition's way. It's unbelievable when you actually think about it. And here we go, 3-on-3. 2 teams have traded sides. Sahaski, Bonkowski, Isagura will start against Brown. Also, both Browns on the ice. And then also defenseman Avery Laliberte. And Laliberte and the Winterhawks are on the faceoff here out of their own zone. And behind their own net, Bonkowski trying to get it away here from Nathan Brown. And Nathan Brown will bring it ahead. He'll give a right wing pass. Blazers got to defend now. Nathan Brown trying to get to the front of the net. Little pass to the middle. It's off the side of the net. Gurum will collect. Can the Blazers get on this puck? They will. It is Bonkowski. Remember the no return overtime. And Bonkowski settles this puck down. Sahaski head of steam. He had a big OT winner in the preseason, head coast to coast. He'll try again. Sahaski knocked off the puck. Gurum and Sahaski trying to get it back. It's tied up. And Sahaski able to get it back. He'll get it to Bonkowski. Bonkowski looking for a little bit of room. He'll feed East to Gurum. Gurum into the far boards here for Sahaski. Hopped away from him. And now Grumley's on the puck. Grumley's going to try to bring it ahead. He'll advance it. Missed the pass. Portland just gives it right back. That's a break for the Blazers. They'll go back and collect. It's Gavin Nemus here in overtime. Nemus is going to wind it up. Dropped off now to Ferreira. Ferreira up the ice here with Cooper Moore. Ferreira gains the zone. Pressure in tight. A shot. Loose puck. Now Stepatak has it. He'll find it. He'll hold it. We'll get a whistle. Portland is also in an overtime game in their only other road matchup, and that was a Jordan Duguay overtime winner. Ian Everett. Here we are in OT here once again. Face off to the right of Stepatak. Blazers, Nemus, Cooper Moore, and Ferreira. Faceoff win comes to Ferreira. Ferreira looks for a lane. He'll stop. One of the Winterhawks went down. That was Duguay. Now in behind the net, Cooper Moore. In front, centered. Unable to pull the trigger was Nemus. But Ferreira's on it now. Ferreira in tight. Lost it. Lots of trouble. Other way goes Duguay. Cooper Moore trying to cut him off. Duguay is in. Shoots. And Cooper Moore's stick forced it up and out of play. Well, Ferreira, when he is the one deep with that puck, and that's a turnover, you know, the other way, it's going to be a bit of a jailbreak. But Cooper Moore did a good job to fight and get that one back and get a stick on that shot attempt to flex it up and out of play. Sahaski and Wilfley on this draw. It's tied up. Portland does control off the faceoff. Control by McLaughlin. Remember, he can't lead the zone there, or they'll be blown down. Wilfley takes over. Wilfley dishes off. Now Sam Spihar trying to break the check of Arneson. Arneson sticking with Spihar, looking for a bit of a lane. It's like a 3-on-3 half-court basketball game here right now. They go to the wall heavily. Arneson and Spihar pucks in skates. Arneson digs it free. River Arneson up the ice with Colin Kim. Arneson in to the middle. Waiting. Tripped up. Got the puck down to Carson Olsen. He'll dish off to Colin Kim. Kim out of the corner. Blazers couldn't get a shot away on that 2-on-1. Colin Kim tried a shot. That was blocked by McLaughlin. He got it back, though, in tight. Loose puck. Winterhawks back on this puck. Up the ice. It is Wilfley. He'll take his time. Portland completes a change. Wilfley trying to drive wide to the goal. Stopped by Caden Tate. Made a good save. Winterhawks get it back, though. Nathan Brown gets the puck to Wilfley. Luke Wilfley. Now back to Nathan Brown. Overtime. Back off the bench. There's a shot. Stopped by Caden Tate. Made a good save, and the Blazers back on the puck as he stopped Jake Gustafson with that opportunity. Now to 2:08 to go in overtime. Blazers get the puck ahead. It's Bonkowski. He will wind it up now. Set it at 3-on-3. Bonkowski head of steam. He will gain on the right wing side. carry into this puck here all the way around and behind the net. Bonkowski waiting on it, waiting. Gives way to Issa Gurum. Zahayski's with them too. Down low, a shot on goal. Stopped by Stebatak. He'll keep the play moving. He drops off. Blazers here trying to force a turnover. Gustafson pressured in the corner. It's dug free. Worked around the far board side. Bonkowski back there with Grumley. Bonkowski trying to knock it free. And the Blazers tenaciously stick with it. That pass, though, turned over. Pass attempt. Duguay came back to break it up. Up the ice. Gustafson. Now to Duguay. Duguay into the middle. Dishes one. Timer stopped by Tate. Made that stop. Tied up here to the Blazer corner. Duguay trying to get through a check and does. Winterhawks complete a change in the offensive zone. Now Duguay trying to shake his check. Gurum stepped right with him though. Now we're back on the nearboard side. Back to a Nathan Brown. Knocked off the puck. Zahayski nearly took off. It's held in though. And Laliberte a chance. That pass knocked away by Cooper Moore. Loaded for that shot was Duguay, but the puck never came to him from Laliberte. Now it's backhanded outside the zone. Held in, though, I should say. On it is Nathan Brown. Now to Duguay. Duguay walks in the middle. Duguay still dancing. Blazers defend that. Can Cooper Moore get this puck in control? He'll poke it out to center. As he's taken out of the play, Blazers get a partial change in. Winterhawks up the ice here. Are they onside? No, they're offside. Trying to hold on to the line was Will McLaughlin. Did his best stretch. 37 seconds to go here in OT. We're tied 2-2. Wow. Well, the no return definitely changes how you operate. You can see puck possession and line changes going on in the offensive zone. A little less room to operate, less... be more predictable as far as how you want to defend when you know the defender can't leave the zone. Winterhawks win this draw. They're on the puck, but Nemus strips it. Here's Nemus in, shooting, stopped by Stebatak. Nemus trying to get it back, he will. It's Mateo Ferreira, rolling puck, got it to Nemus. Give and go, Ferreira's in, he got hooked off the puck. It rolls to Stebatak. He'll keep the play moving. Could have made a case, maybe. Lead pass. Ferreira's back and intercepts it at center ice. He's everywhere. He'll gain. He'll dish into the middle. Fanned on by Nemus. What a chance. 5 seconds to go. Puck flipped up behind the net. Blazers trying to center in front. It'll leave the zone. And we're going to a shootout here in a wild 5 minutes of 3-on-3. Wow. Wow. What a stretch. Final shots will go down. 38-36 Winterhawks on the MJB Lawyer shot clock. Both these goaltenders, what an afternoon. What an afternoon for both Andre Stebatak and goaltender Caden Tate. Caden Tate will be in his first shootout as a Kamloops Blazer. So that's brand new for the young guy. Oh, I will say he was in a shootout in the preseason. And Portland really has their shootout ace in goal. Andre Stebatak is tough to beat in shootouts. Real tough to beat. And if the Blazers can find a way to get one by him in three shooters, you just hope that Caden Tate can get it done. So they scrape the ice here just with the kids' crew.
1: First in the shootout.
0: And Portland will shoot first. I thought the home team is the home team, perhaps. Diverting to Portland in that situation. Not sure. So it's like a kickoff, and they've decided to wait until the second half for possession instead. And here we go through 65 minutes. Nothing separating these two teams. First shootout for both teams on the season. They get the ice crew here, the youngsters with the shovels off the ice. That's something that changed last year. It was just not bringing the Zamboni out. Instead, is doing their best to try and get the shovel crew there. So here we go. I would expect the Winterhawks to be players like Reed Brown. Well, Sam Spihar looks like he'll start for the Winterhawks. Blazers, who do you go to? We'll find out here in a few moments. Sam Spihar, skilled player of the Chaska, Minnesota. He will start the shootout. He'll take his time, really take his time in. Top right circle. Spihar in, shot it wide. I think Tate might have got a piece of it. And here we go. Who's it going to go first? Colin Kim. How about this moment? He he's not 16 until Friday. Well, how about an early birthday present? Colin Kim, he'll take his time outright. He's just a kid. In he comes, shooting. Stab attack, pad save. Stab attack so good with his pads down low. And he'll make that save. Out comes Reed Brown. He has both goals out of Tempe, Arizona. Three Americans here to start in a shootout. Reed Brown and another one in goal right now. Reed Brown is in. Backhand, forehand. Nah, nothing. Katie Tate says no. Let's see. It's going to be Vitsa Hasty for the Blazers here now. Think of the Blazers didn't get past much shootouts last year between Bame Lafreniere and J.P. Hurlburt. So a lot of these are shooting for the first time. Here comes Zahasky into the middle. Zahasky is in. Shot! Scores! Zahasky wins the all-Czechia battle on goaltender Stebatak. And now the Blazers are a save away from winning a shootout on this Monday Thanksgiving. It'll be Jake Gustafson. He's out of San Jose, California. So this is an all-California battle here. Top of the third, Gustafson. That right-handed shot will work his way in. Top circle in. Backhand, no! Blazers win the shootout! Big win for the Blazers here on home ice. Happy Thanksgiving, everybody! Blazers win the shootout here over the Winter Hawks. 2 points. And the club celebrates with Caden Tate. He's the Terminator in goal. How about that? Big win for the Blazers here today. They celebrate with their team, and Caden Tate makes 35 saves. Sorry, 37 saves through regulation and overtime. And they finish it off. He gets three more in the shootout, and the Blazers get the win. Great stuff. Replaying the Vitsa-Hasky goal, the shootout winner against his countrymate. Shooting low glove, hello. And then to put it away, Blazers get their sticks up on a Monday afternoon matinee. 3-2 shootout win. Caden Tate unflappable. 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
0: Welcome back. Yeah, shootouts are fun again, right? Yeah, we like the shootouts here, right? And Blazers get the win. Let's get to our Lapper Security game summary. Special teams, a big part of this one today. The Winterhawks get a goal to open the scoring late in the first period. Reed Brown on the rebound in front off the Gustafson shot. That got it to 1-0 Winterhawks after one power play. Only opportunity of the period for either team, and the Winterhawks take advantage. We go second period. Blazers get their power play, and they make it count. Mateo Ferreira gets a shot through from that left point, and that shot would kick out the rebound to Andrew Thompson. Thompson, five goals this season now, all on the power play. That tied the game midway through at 10:47. Ferreira and Nemus on the assists. We go to the third. Tension mounting in a 1-1 game. Vitsa Hayski had a pass from Timchak come out of the corner, and Zahayski just spun it on goal. One-timed it over his country mate to get the Blazers their first lead of the hockey game. That came 3:29 into the third period. And then credit Portland's goaltender, Andre Stebatak, made several big pad saves to keep it a one-goal game. Really good job to stop River Arneson, stop Jinra. He was flashing those pads, keeping it a one-goal game. Allowed Portland to get the goaltender out. And with 39 seconds left, they get the offensive zone faceoff. And the Winterhawks lost that draw. Blazers couldn't get it out, though. It was held in at the line. Eventually, nice pass from Jordan Duguay. Cross ice to Reed Brown. Reed Brown gets a second of the game at 19:39. It was, 21 seconds to go on that tying goal from Reed Brown. Overtime was thrilling, too. We'd go to 3-on-3 OT, back and forth. Both teams with some chances, some mistakes, some gaffes. That's why we love it sometimes. Both goaltenders, though, held the fort. Three saves aside in OT. It sets up the shootout, which has not been overly friendly the last couple of years. The Blazers having to find three new shooters. You roll out Bame, Lafreniere, J.P. Hurlbert last year. So there's new opportunities to be had. And Vitsa Hayski took that opportunity and scored in round two. And all Caden Tate had to do was stop Jake Gustafson in round three, and that's what he did. And not even close. Like, Caden Tate saves. There was nothing there. Taking away the net. Never felt like Caden Tate was ever in trouble in any of those shots. He gets three saves. Blazers get the win. They close it out. A 3-2 shootout win. Outshot on the afternoon. 38-36 on the MJB Lawyer shot clock. Blazer power play 1-for-3, Portland 1-for-2. Great game. Nice to win it in a shootout for Lapper Security. More of our post-game show next. Petland Blazer Hockey, Radio NL.
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27: This is Cooper Moore, jersey number 14, position forward, hometown Red Deer, Alberta. 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
0: All right, welcome back, everybody. Well, where do we go here? We'll go with our Kip Mallory Pharmacy play the period. Not only play the period, but maybe we can work in the play in the shootout too. But first and foremost, let's go back to the third period. Blazers looking for their first lead. It's our Kip Mallory Pharmacy play of the third period. Called up a week ago. Could be staying for a while. Puck centered in front of him. Portland goal dismissed Bonkowski. Timchak trying to drop it off and pinballs. Side of the goal. Score! Zahayski rings the dinner bell in behind the goaltender. Barred down and rattled around. And the Blazers have their first lead of the night. Veet Zahayski, big goal to give the Blazers at that point the 2-1 lead. It wasn't enough, though. We go to overtime. That was off the rails. We go to a shootout. Caden Tate, calm and cool. Veet Zahayski already spotting the Blazers a one-goal lead in the extra time. And it was up to Caden Tate to finish it off. It's our Kip Mallory Pharmacy play of overtime. It'll be Jake Gustafson. He's out of San Jose, California, so this is an all-California battle here. Top of the third, Gustafson. That right-handed shot will work his way in top circle in. Backhand, no! Blazers win the shootout! Big win for the Blazers here on home ice. Happy Thanksgiving, everybody! Blazers win the shootout here over the Winterhawks. Big 2 points. The club celebrates with Caden Tate. He's the Terminator in goal. Yeah, it really was. 37 saves through regulation and overtime. Caden Tate gets it done. Kip Mallory Pharmacy play the period. 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Okay, our lazy boy Kamloops, hardest working player of the game. We're going to go to Caden Tate. He gets the 36 saves and then, of course, three more in the shootout. He's going to need that lazy boy here later today. He's been anything but. It's the lazy boy, hardest working Blazer of the game. He gave us everything that he had. Long live the lazy at your Kamloops Lazy Boy store, 1293 Dalhousie Drive. Up next, after the buzzer, Braden Toma will get the breakdown from behind the bench. Blazers win the shootout. Petland Blazer Hockey Radio NL.
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0: All right, Veet brings us back here with Braden Toma after the buzzer, Thompson Valley Charters. I don't know where to begin here, Tomes. Let's start early in the game. I thought you came up with lots of pace, lots of energy. You get a few scoring chances, and I think that's the way you wanted to follow up your game against Swift Current from Friday nights.
7: Yeah, absolutely. Carry the momentum forward. What was working then, let's bring it back to today and see if we can do it again. So we liked our start. Maybe it was after that first TV timeout buzzer, we kind of got away from it. We were getting pucks in, and we were getting on them. We wanted to get after a D. But they're a team that thrives on transition. They want to play between the tops of circles. And, yeah, if there's a play to make it, let's make it. Let's attack. But if there's nothing there, we got to gotta get pucks in and get after. And I think we got a little fancy and tried to force plays, and then they came back and they got some momentum, because that's, like I said, how they want to play. So don't want to feed into their hand. We want to play to ours. So, yeah, I think that's what got away from us in the first. And then the second period, we kind of regrouped and got a little more after our game.
0: Yeah, I thought you really got after it there in the second period. 16 shots on goal. Seemed like there was more of a more jam out of the squad. You tie the game in the power play. You know, they don't ask how, they ask how many, and you get another power play goal, and it's a very similar fashion to how this team's been finding power play goals right now.
7: Yeah, I mean, it's something we needed to probably do more of last year. You know, Sean talked about that in the pregame. And it's almost like they're going to take something away and leave you something. So if they're going to leave us a shot, we're going to take it every single time. And Tommy's been working on his tips for a few years now, and it's paying off. And, yeah, you said it. They don't ask how, they ask how many. And I don't think anyone would ever complain with I'm alone with the goalie and a rebound.
0: Yeah.
7: It's probably the easiest goal scorer. So, yeah, it's awesome. And it was a timely goal for the team. So glad the guys could get that one done.
0: At power play, about 40% right now here through eight games.

0: But then, yeah, it gets a little loud in the building, a little excited. There's 20, whatever, 8 seconds left, I think, when they seamed it. And I should have been right on our tape there. So good for us to be able to look at that video corrections. We find a way in overtime to get the second point anyway, or in the shootout. But yeah, simple fix there. I don't think anything for the team to panic about. So we can X's and O's that a little bit. But yeah, we're really happy with the guys' effort tonight. And proud they could find a way to win one.
1: Yeah. Boy, you go back to that. You win the draw, too, with 39 seconds to go. I think it was Issa, a chance to get it out here. Like, icing it is not the play, but just to get it outside the zone and make them regather, I think if you do that, you probably win the game. So, you know, a lot of focus on faceoffs. What's the play there for Issa? Try to get it off the glass and have the good draw weight, or what are you looking for there?
0: Yeah, it totally depends on how much time and space he has. And he's a left-handed shot coming around that side. So sometimes if you don't have the right angle, it's tough off the glass and you can whiff one. So yeah, I think just take a half a second. But the game's hard, and NHL guys make that same play sometimes. So it's not like it's ever not going to happen to a guy. But yeah, maybe take one more step inside, and yeah, I think you just find the lane you have. And yeah, curling weight possibly, right? So.
1: Yeah. Overtime was a little bit off the rails. You had your opportunities, two on ones. Both teams had their chances, let's be honest with you, back and forth. They go to the shootout. You know, and I was saying this last year, it was almost Otto, Lafreniere, Boehm, Hurlburt in some sort of order to shoot. Didn't have a lot of success in the shootout last year. This year, you're finding new players out there. Colin Kim was out. He's 15 still. You're finding new shooters here, and it's Vitsa Heiskanen that gets you that shootout goal. How much of this is just, you know, intel from practices and things like that?
0: Yeah, practice and then having the ability to handle the moment is part of it too. So it's an art form, the shootout, and we went back and forth on the bench with about nine names. So we have a lot of options, we feel, this year, and a lot of guys that have looked really good in practice or preseason. So, you know, we kind of Veet scored today, so I think it was automatic. We wanted him to get a look, and that's the nicest move I think I've seen him make practice or game. So he was feeling it, so he ride the hot hand there. But no, I think the group has a bit more swagger coming in the shootouts because they've had success early on in the season, and I think that's huge. Confidence is a big piece to
1: yeah,
0: the shootout.
1: I agree for sure. Caden Tate, what do you say? I mean, just, you know, almost ho-hum 36 saves. Like, I don't want to diminish it, but it's just that he controls so much in front of him. Pucks seem to stick to him, you know, when they're up top. And then the shootout, it's not like Portland even had a chance. It felt like in their three shooters against the guy.
0: Yeah, he made some big timely saves, a couple pad stops when they're scrumming around the net late. There was a sharp angle shot, had a good angle from the bench there where it hit him in the mask and he caught it. That was a good rip, and he made a really big save there, and just calm and cool, collected, no panic. And that gives the team a lot of confidence. Then you get to the shootout. The thought crosses my mind in shootout, they're not scoring. Like, they looked intimidated almost coming
1: yeah.
0: in.
1: Yeah. Well, you're 6'5" goalie. They're staring at you, right?
0: Yeah. So, I mean, you have the confidence in him, and he almost instills confidence outward. And yeah, it seemed like Portland was trying to find an answer, and it looked like in the shootout they were struggling to find one. So credit to him. He had a heck of a game yet again.
1: Good weekend for you guys. You bookend the weekend with wins Friday and Monday. Now it's on the road here for a couple this weekend. You'll take on a Seattle team Friday, but overall the vibes have to be pretty high when you win back-to-back games on home ice, and then we'll practice going into Friday's game in Seattle.
0: Yeah, some time to build confidence on the last two games, and go to a fun building in Seattle and try to do it again.
1: Okay, Braden Thoma, enjoy the rest of your Thanksgiving Day Monday. Thanks for popping by here tonight.
0: Yeah, you as well. Thank you.
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3: 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Honorable mention to Reed Brown, who both their goals. But I think Shtebitak, the saves he makes in the third period with his pass, I counted two or three, one of those five alarm type saves. We'll go to the goaltender, Andre Shtebitak, for the Winterhawks. He finishes his night with 34 saves through regulation and overtime. Blazer side today, well, let's go to Vita Heiskey. Gets the go-ahead goal in the third. I thought he was all over the ice, aggressive, and finishing checks. Gets the shootout winner as well. Good to see Vita Heiskey having some success this season. So Vita Heiskey, both Czechia players here today. Goaltender Andre Shtebitak, game stars for Cleo's Pharmacy. Two other games of the dub, baseball playoffs, NFL Monday Nighter, and more on the way. 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
3: All right, welcome back one more time, everybody, as the Blazers get it done today. Two other games in the WHL today, all in Alberta. The other two are in Alberta, as the Victoria Royals get four goals from Hayden Moore. They win in Calgary 5-2. And the Red Deer Rebels shut out the Edmonton Oil Kings. Final score there of 4-0. Baseball playoffs, we mentioned that. Anything going on in the BC Hockey Conference here today? No, nothing going on that front. Both ALCS and NLCS on the diamond. Milwaukee 5-4 lead on the Dodgers in the top of the eighth inning. Milwaukee already up 1-0 in the NLCS. Game one of the ALCS that gets going here in mere moments as Tampa Bay hosts Cleveland in game number one. We are back to Canucks hockey coming up tomorrow. They're in New York to take on the Islanders. That is a 4:45 game time right here on Radio NL. Next hockey broadcast, next Blazer broadcast, not until Friday in Seattle. It's the Blazers and T-Birds matchup for the Blazers. Pregame 6:35. We'll drop the puck at 7:05. Big Blazer shootout win after regulation goals from Andrew Thompson and Vita Heiskey. Caden Tate solid in goal. Blazers now 4-3-1 on the season, which sets up their road trip to the U.S. Games in Seattle and Wenatchee. Our game producer back at NL Control, always our first star, Sean Pooley, coming in from Merritt today. Happy Thanksgiving, Sean. Appreciate you being part of our broadcast and being dedicated as our game producer at NL. Folks, I'm John Keane. Enjoy the rest of your day. Happy Thanksgiving. Good night from the Sandman Center.